0: sounds. Do they block hearing to heighten taste?
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0: That sound seems to show everything happens for a Reese's.
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13: 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Heroes like FDNY firefighter Robert E. Welsh III. Now, Robert served as a police officer before his appointment to the fire department in 2001, just weeks after the 9/11 attacks. 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It's the letter T, the number 2, the letter T.org. 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
21: I feel like I got to practice the unhappy hour on Saturday. 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Got to perform at the 930 Club, Emo Night Brooklyn. 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Also, I got to play a little bit of old school Panic at the Disco, which I'm always thrilled about. So that's how we're starting the show. 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

Yeah, I do have to shout out Jarrett, the lead singer of Bowling for Soup, who we just heard here on the Unhappy Hour on DC 101. 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Played this song at Eva Night Brooklyn on Saturday, and it went so hard, I figured I gotta play it for you here. A little Bring Me the Horizon. Yeah.

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A lot of newfound glory requests for the unhappy hour here on DC 101. I'm Alex Mack. Not mad about it. I feel like I don't listen to enough newfound glory, but we're doing it here. Also, this next Good Charlotte song, I feel like is sort of a sleeper pick. I mean, okay, obviously it was like very big when it came out, but not typically the first song when you think about it, when you think of Good Charlotte. So you know what? Playing it for you now, because why not, dude? It's Monday. It's the unhappy hour.

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1: I heard a knock upon my door the other day.

You know, producer Avery's never seen a Goofy movie. Isn't that crazy? It's Alex Mack on DC 101. I was talking about how this next band I'm going to play for you, Magnolia Park, covered Powerline's song Eye to Eye. And when he was like, yeah, I don't know this. I've never felt like more of like an elder emo, millennial, whatever. But you know what? We don't play enough Magnolia Park. So figured I'd let this one rip for you. If you don't know this band, Magnolia Park, awesome. The song's called Shallow on the Unhappy Hour.

0: I love that we just played Magnolia Park on DC 101. That's so sick. That was Shallow on the Unhappy Hour. I'm Alex Mack. I was just checking the talkbacks coming in from our free iHeartRadio app. Just got this one.
1: Hey, I was just hoping you could play Adam's Song by Blink-182. Thank you very much. Hope your Monday's going well.
0: Honestly, I feel like that's a perfect pick. I would say that Adam's Song is probably Blink's saddest song. I don't know. Let me know if you disagree, but Adam's Song for you right now.
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0: Yeah, find me another radio station in the DMV that plays you state champs. Yeah, I'll wait. It's Alex Mack live on DC 101. 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
1: I like to get to it by like 8. I like it to be up by 8. It's going to be up by 8 this Wednesday.
0: Okay, so that's a pretty broad range. But you'll see it on Alex Mack Live. Make sure you follow.
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11: It's said everything happens for a reason, but maybe everything happens for a Reese's. 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
12: 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Heroes like FDNY firefighter Robert E. Welsh III. Now, Robert served as a police officer before his appointment to the fire department in 2001, just weeks after the 9/11 attacks. 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It's the letter T, the number 2, the letter T.org. 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

0: And for adults with type 2 diabetes and known heart disease, Jardiance can lower the risk of cardiovascular death too. 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

It was maybe way too hot today. I don't know. It's Alex Mack live on DC 101. I'm not trying to complain because we've had a couple weird like cold days, but just randomly super hot. So hot, apparently, the metro, like the train cars had to slow down. I learned this today. Apparently, when the rail temperatures exceed 135 degrees, they have to limit the speed down to 35 miles an hour. So I think it's good now. But just, you know, if you're a metro rider like I am, when it's super hot out, plan for

From dive bars to stage dives, even banging around on the floor with the big boys. It's Alex Mack Live on DC 101, DC's Alternative.

It's Alex Mack live on DC 101, DC's alternative rock. I'd love to hook you up with some more tickets. Houndmouth going to be at the Anthem August 7th. You want to go? A pair of tickets for you in, come on, Alex, do some math. Let me say 7 minutes. I'm going to play two songs, then call in and win them. Hang on.

0: new Muse, Be With You on DC 101, DC's alternative rock. Let me get you hooked up with these tickets to see Houndmouth playing the Anthem August 7th. Would love to get you in right now. Your chance to win them, you just have to call me. 866-91-DC-101. 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Hey, call me right now. 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

0: It's Alex Mack live on DC 101. Who's this?
1: Hey, this is Dennis.
0: What's up, Dennis?
1: What's up? Sorry, I just called, and I was trying to switch it over to my car, and I accidentally hung up.
0: That was so rude. I only picked up to tell you that you're a bully.
1: I get it. I'm trying to find get my GPS up so I could see where I'm going, and I accidentally hung up. My bad, man.
0: All good, dude. No, I only picked up to tell you that you won those Houndmouth tickets.
1: Dude, that's awesome. I'm pumped.
0: I'm glad, dude. And also, it sounds like you're doing a lot of things, and maybe you should focus on driving.
1: Yeah, I think so. I'm heading up to Delaware right now for work. So it was nice listening to your stuff. It's just getting me through this drive. It's great.
0: I do just want to, you know, say for the record, I didn't pay Dennis to say that. So Big Boss Dustin, if you're listening, he said that on his own.

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1: Hey, what's up? This is Mike Shinoda from Linkin Park.
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It's Alex Mack live on DC 101. I was just looking at the weather forecast coming up, dude. This is insane. Like, tomorrow the high is 98, like a heat warning. Then storms on Wednesday. Of course, going to be rain for the rest of the week going into the weekend. Like, Friday is like a high of 59. How does that happen? Like a 40-degree difference in a few days? This is the weather here is like Whose Line Is It Anyway rules.

0: DC 101, DC's alternative rock. It's Alex Mack. Let me know what you want to hear next. I mean, we had the unhappy hour earlier. I got to play Bring Me the Horizon on the radio, so I'm happy. But hit me up with any requests you have, if it's a certain song. Maybe you just haven't heard your favorite band in a little bit. All you have to do is let me know. 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Make sure to, say like, what's up, Alex? Your name, where you're listening from, obviously what you want to hear, but hit send on that. It comes right to me. Or call me up, 866-91.
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0: It's Alex Mack live on DC 101, DC's alternative rock. I was just looking on Instagram and I saw something super nostalgic that I like will bet now that producer Avery has no reaction to.
1: Yeah, I was just about to say, like, I have a feeling you're about to tell me something I've never heard of in my life.
0: If I just say like Hercules plates to you, does that have any?
1: What are you talking about?
0: Okay, in the like late 90s.
1: Like, are you talking about the Disney movie?
0: Yeah, the animated Disney movie.
1: Yeah, I've seen that.
0: You've seen the plates, though? I think they were like, yeah, they had like plastic plates that came out in McDonald's. So you can't really see this one because
1: McDonald's had plates.
0: Oh my gosh. Okay, you see this? It's got like Zeus on it. There's like a Hercules one.
2: Why does the meal look so lame?
0: Okay, well.
2: Is that yours?
0: No, it's a hamburger helper. Also, don't talk down about hamburger helper.
1: It's a hamburger.

0: going on? It's Alex Mack live on DC 101. I have these, like, you know, the things that run in between the songs that say the name of the show, right? Alex Mack live. There's one that played earlier that's like, always good for bad advice. Call Alex Mack live at 866-91-DC-101, right? No one's ever called and actually asked for advice. And I can't decide if I should be offended.
1: You should.
0: or thankful. People don't need advice. You know what? I'm good at giving advice, bad at taking it.

0: DC 101, DC's alternative rock. It's Alex Mack. I usually on Mondays report that I was, I don't know, made some sort of like irresponsible financial decision. I was actually like kind of well behaved this weekend, which I realize is shocking. But if you were less well behaved, is that what I'm trying to say? Yeah, close enough. Don't worry, Ronnie, our DC cash rat, is back for the rest of this week with more chances for you to win that $1,000. Ronnie, feel good about giving away all this money?
1: All those smackaroos.
0: Okay. You sound like you need to, like, drink some water.
1: I can't afford it. I gave away too much money.
0: Okay, well, another keyword to win that $1,000, maybe buy Ronnie a water.
1: Make it an Owala. Okay.
0: That's a smoothie.
1: No, it's a water bottle brand. Look it up, Alex.
0: Oh, yeah. What am I thinking of? Doesn't matter. Spend the money however you want. Keywords kicking back in tomorrow.
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0: And for adults with type 2 diabetes and known heart disease, Jardiance can lower the risk of cardiovascular death too. 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

Okay, what a tool, dude. This is awful. It's Alex Mack on DC 101. Did you see that guy who threw a keg through the window of Georgetown Cupcake? I mean, you shouldn't do that to any business, but like, how the hell did a cupcake shop ruin you? Where you were just like, nah, I like baked and wired better, and just, it's horrible.

I said New Sublime, Until the Sun Explodes, on DC 101, DC's alternative rock. I saw a TikTok about this this weekend, so I don't know if this is true or not, but I feel like it actually is. Did you know that the like closed door button on an elevator isn't actually connected to anything? I guess they used to be functional, but now they don't close the door any faster. If anyone knows that or has experience with elevators, will you please chime in and let me know? Because that feels like complete rage bait. If you

0: 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It's Alex Mack. Hey, reminder, we got your new music show. Up next, it's always nice to start the week off with a full hour of, like, the best new releases, which means, you know, new songs from bands you typically hear on DC 101, but a bunch of other new bands and artists kind of switching up, you know, the normal sound a little bit. But hey, maybe you could follow.
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0: Kicking off another new week with a full hour of new music. This is your new music show. It's Emerging Alts. My name's Alex Mack. Barely survived the weekend, but here we are. That's a story for another time. Let's get into tonight. You know, we got new Muse on the show with Modest Mouse, Jack White and Sublime. I mean, some big names putting out new music. The Strokes, Yellow Card all coming up, but some newer bands I want to introduce you to as well. Buffalo Traffic Jam, Temper City, Clarion, all coming up. Maybe find your new favorite band, or at least new favorite song tonight. Gonna kick it off somber right now. This is Homewrecker on Emerging Alt.

DC's alternative rock, DC 101. That's the new Muse. It's called Be With You on Emerging Alt. I'm Alex Mack. Really excited to be having all these bands on the show. Like the fact that we have new Muse and Jack White coming up and Modest Mouse right now. Back with a new song. Love the lyrics of this one too. It's very like anti-billionaire, which I kind of love. It's called Picking Dragon's Pockets.

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0: Modest Mouse on the show. New song called Picking Dragon's Pockets here on Emerging Alt, which I love the theme of that. Very like anti, you know, corporate greed. I'm here for it. But let me know what you thought. You can always chime in with a DM if that's easier. Add me on Instagram if you haven't yet. It's just at Alex Mack Live. That's where all the shenanigans live. Just consider yourself warned now. At Alex MACLIVE. Hit me up. Any questions, comments, requests? I got you.
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DC 101, DC's alternative rock. Jack White, come on. I mean, you could tell from the guitar. That was God in the Broken Ribs here on Emerging Alt. So funny, I've seen Jack White at like a festival before, but I saw him in a smaller venue last year. Dude, I think actually the loudest show I've ever been to. And like, I go to like hardcore shows. It was insane. It was so good. A little chiller vibe up next. New one from Sublime, the title track of their new album called Until the Sun Explodes.

DC 101, DC's alternative rock. You know, it's funny playing that song from Temper City because it's called Self-Aware. It's just talking to my therapist about my glaring lack of self-awareness. But hey, we're working on it. Another new song up next from Clarion. A newer band for me, but I'm just like, I've jumped headfirst into the Clarion pool. This song is the song that got me into them. It's called Hello Juliet.

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1: T101, DC's alternative rock. Have you seen that guy on TikTok that does a good bad name, bad band name? That's a good band name. Buffalo Traffic Jam. I love that. Fool's Gold, their new one here on Emerging Alt. I'm Alex Mack. Okay, yeah, if we're going to keep playing good band name, what, hello? 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Why is that so hard to say? Can you beat the Strokes? Like, obviously that goes in good band name, right? Song also incredible. Their new one. I'm so glad they're back. This is Going Shopping. Life.

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0: Easily one of my favorites right now. It's Violet Grohl, her song Thumb, here on Emerging Alt. That's T-H-E.
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DC's alternative rock, DC 101. That was Yellow Card and Good Charlotte together on that song, Bedroom Posters, here on Emerging Alt. I don't know, kind of in my feelings every time I get to say that. Just growing up, I listened to so much Yellow Card and Good Charlotte. Somehow you're getting their songs on my iPod, you know what I mean? And now we have new stuff from them in 2026. It's great. Temper Trap up next. This song is also great. It's called Giving Up Air.

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1: Noah's got a new album out. But Elliot in the Morning has a brand new sticker, which is what he's singing about, right? 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Because, wait, I'm sorry, this song is about that. Elliot in the Morning on DC 101. Sure, Noah's got a new album out. 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

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My name's Thor. If you're on the third shift tonight, thank you for listening. 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

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Here's our song,

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0: 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Sure, Noah's got a new album out. But Elliot in the Morning has a brand new sticker, which is what he's singing about, right? So welcome everyone officially to Sticker Season.
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2: It's Red Mike. The economy? Questionable. Ronnie the DC cash rat? Thriving.
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with me because you look so fine that I really want to make you mine. 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

0: Oop, hold on. I just hit a button that I shouldn't have. Line.
1: Oh! Oh, my God.
2: No. It's not coffee. It's coffee soup.
0: What do you got going on in there?
3: You know.
0: No, I really don't.
3: Something fun.
4: Really putting the gloves
3: just
4: on.
3: To play with.
0: What did you get?
3: Got a gun.
2: The hell?
5: Got a gun.
0: That other male is Tyler.
3: Oh, wait!
1: Okay.
0: I've never heard this before. Did it beep?
3: I don't know.
1: Your phone doesn't ring immediately. Instead, it'll show you a transcript of the conversation.
0: Oh, God. Oh, no.
6: I died.
0: What?
1: You're breaking news.
0: Hold on 1 second.
7: Huh? Oh, I wouldn't do that if I were you, dude.
0: No, it's very important. Jen's coming in with something.
8: Oh, my God. He's standing up.
0: There we go. The omelets are done.
9: And go.
1: Francine has been found.
10: Local disc jockey is Sim Hop Order this evening.
11: I'll send Diane a few pictures of me exploring.
12: Not talking about this.
11: Nature.
8: Marks.
11: And look what I came upon.
9: Dude.
10: The monsters are chipping to the cradle.
0: Don't call me what you normally do. You're on the radio.
13: Okay, Elliot, I'm in a meeting, but that's fine.
0: Are we cool if somebody lives in the house for 5 months?
1: How many hairs is that?
0: Can you please zip up your pants?
14: The woman you were just talking to is a hook.
0: Did you see that?
10: Yanked off the air yesterday following some questionable remarks.
0: Big deal. I said dude to a caller.
1: That's how it talks.
0: You know what that is? Real talk. I have an idea, journalist. You talk to somebody that may have potentially killed somebody.
10: You tend to repeat yourself
0: I am speaking!
15: Siegel often draws his audience at the expense of others.
0: R.I.P. Lucy.
11: And Tyler's been up this way.
1: Sir, please talk.
16: I am involved.
17: How you doing, Elliot?
0: I am better than you.
18: Hi, this is
0: It's Carlo.
17: Mandatory disclaimer, this isn't legal advice.
1: He still owes you $400?
17: The biggest jackass in the world. You know that?
0: I feel like I should call you doctor or something like that.
19: Dr. Corcoran would be great. Thank you.
0: What's going on?
1: Take a drink. Don't spill.
0: Bobby. I'm not, but what's going on here?
3: Sorry, I've got phlegm.
0: I could spray some white lithium at you.
2: I was 160 over 105.
1: Damn.
2: Beat the laser.
1: Oh.
17: Yep. Not.
1: Run that again.
2: Were they even shocked?
0: Nobody more than Alan May.
3: Hockey is a fun sport.
2: But it's also a cake.
0: You never got body slammed?
20: Offer's still on the table.
0: You get these hands. Shoehorns a millionaire. Wild one night only. Elliot in the round. Vegas weekend.
1: Are you serious? Swear to God.
3: I ended up peeing my pants.
2: The Germantown pisser.
1: It's like duty to me.
3: I would say it's a cleanse, not a detox.
0: Hashtag 1212.
19: Was it the pig butt one?
0: D-I-A-R-R-A-G-A.
21: I am the mayor of Brainerd, Minnesota. Diarrhea and all.
0: We should win a Peabody.
1: What just happened?
22: I can't no more.
3: It's like dead.
0: EITM has been canceled by AI.
23: And yet Buddy Reiser admits...
0: I'm dating a chatbot.
19: It's over.
2: Don't you forget about it.
19: Elliot in the morning. You ever heard of Elliot in the morning?
3: Oh, shoot. I forget.
19: Haven't? Okay.

0: everything. 866-2-ELIOT. 866-235-5468. Hello. Hi.
1: Good morning.
0: Hey, how are we today?
1: Good.
0: Good, good, good. Did you have a good night?
1: Can't get my thermostat right.
0: Is it like in here where it like gets cold and then warm?
1: No,
0: and then
1: it's
0: cold?
1: Like it's been, the AC has been running for hours and it was 77 degrees upstairs.
0: I feel like my room's hot, but is it, isn't it just the heat baking everything into the house?
1: I guess so. I hope something's not about to crap out.
2: Time to be running it, Elliot, and still have it that high.
1: Yeah.
0: Really?
1: Especially because it was overnight.
0: But I feel like sometimes just when it's so hot and it's baking.
1: I don't know.
0: The house gets hot.
1: Hoping for the best and waiting for this cold front to come in.
0: This weekend you're going to be freezing.
2: Don't worry about summer.
0: Yeah, but after, you'll be down in the 60s. The house will be nice and cool. Yeah, crack a window.
1: I hope. Okay.
2: It's a good time to discover something may be wrong with it, though.
0: No, that's a good call. That's a good call.
1: Which is great because I have no one to go and sit at home and wait for a repairman.
0: We can get that done. My kid will be home later today. He'll go sit over there.
1: Okay.
0: Yeah, he'll go sit. He may be able
1: to fix the
0: air conditioner.
1: And that's the thing is, I think we have a maintenance contract with somebody, but I just need to start calling companies and say, hey, do you have a contract for a Hughes? No? All right. Thanks for your time. That's one of the things I think I've narrowed it down to three companies, but.

0: Well, then let's just call them. Let's call them. And I'm sure they'll say, well, we don't have one, but we could certainly set you up with one. Can I ask you a question?
1: I feel like...
0: Can I ask a question? And I'm not saying this to trigger you at all. Hmm. But was that like, there's something wrong with the AC? Scott, go get it. Like, that's him,
1: of
0: right?
1: Of course.
0: Yeah, right. Of course.
1: And it's now I feel like vulnerable. Like they're going to go, oh, good. Here she comes. She doesn't know anything about anything that it takes to run a house. So then I'm going to.
2: Happens to men also.
1: But I feel like I'm going to get taken.
0: No.
2: Oh. Yeah, it's okay. Look, I'm still. Able to get over those moments. That happens a lot.
1: You know?
0: Yeah. No, that's true. No, I understand that feeling. I understand that. Listen, I don't know anything about HVAC. I have no idea. Like, if my air conditioner
1: I don't know anything
0: out,
1: about a lot.
0: No, that's not true. You know a lot about a lot.
1: No.
0: Who scored the overtime goal for the Montreal Canadiens last night? Hint? He also scored the game-winning goal in game seven. Diane, you got to watch that. Come on. Alex Newhook.
1: You know, and it's like I have to, now I'm going to stop talking because I'm just going to spiral.
0: Don't do that. It's an air conditioner. It's an air. And I'm not
2: Kristen,
0: minimizing.
2: You're going to get to do news.
0: am I going to two? Do you want somebody who thinks they might be able to help or no?
1: Is this going to be Joan?
2: In this hour?
1: Diane. That's true. It is a little early.
0: Hi, Elliot. Good morning.
3: Good morning, everybody.
0: Hi, who's this?
3: This is Steve. I'm an AC guy. Miss Diane, good morning.
1: Hi.
3: Hi, listen. It is hard sometimes to cool a place down when it's like, yesterday was 95 to 98.
1: Yeah.
3: It's hard to keep that air cool. That doesn't mean anything's wrong with your unit yet. But if you look at your unit, sometimes there'll be a stamp on the side of it tells you who's the people that service it when they need service. So you just have to look on the side of the unit itself and check your attic fan. Sometimes the attic fan is pushed on the wrong mode. And it's pushing air down instead of sucking it out through the house.
0: Okay, two things came out of this.
1: Thanks for the newfound anxiety about having an attic fan, because I don't know what that is.
0: The other word that she heard clearly was yet. That's the other word that jumped out. Question, though, like the sticker on the side of the unit.
1: That I know.
0: Right. Now, there may be a sticker, but isn't it sometimes also on the inside of that plate or that cover?
3: Yes, sir, it can.
0: Right.
3: Yes, sir, it can be.
0: Yeah. So, like, maybe you just take that off and look if it's not on the inside. And maybe when you get up and check that attic fan, remember, you don't want to step on the fiberglass, on the insulation. You don't want to do that. You want to step on the beam.
1: But I feel like we had that checked within the last couple of years.
0: You should probably do that more regularly.
1: And I think the last visit on the sticker was in August last year.
0: But it's like I always
3: say. When you had a problem with your septic tank, I believe you all talked about the AC also.
1: Yeah.
3: And you said that your husband had already had it serviced and fixed. You were more worried about the septic tank out in the front yard.
1: Right.
0: Yeah. But you can.
3: If I can recall.
0: You could have had it checked in August. That I always tell you that. That's my biggest fear. I leave my physical and I get cancer the next day. So even though you had it checked in August, it could crap out in September. What are we in, May?
1: Yeah.
0: It's been almost a year. Yeah, we'll get that. We can get that set up. Let's start by checking. But you're right. It takes forever to cool a house down.
3: It does. And don't get nervous. Keep your windows, your shades pulled down.
1: I did do that this morning.
0: Help. Oh.
1: Yeah.
0: Yeah.
3: Perfect.
0: I like
3: Perfect.
0: When the windows are open. Like, I like to be, not open, but the shades. I feel like I got more space.
1: No, it is dark upstairs.
3: If you need any help, you just say you need help. I do it at cost. I'm not here to rob anybody or hurt anybody.
0: See,
3: you just let me know if you ever need any help.
0: A cost is $10,000. All right, dude.
3: Thank you all so much.
1: Thank you.
0: Hold on 1 second. Let me get a number from you. Hold on 1 second. See, look how nice. Look how nice.
1: I appreciate that very much, but I also don't feel like he's the norm.
0: The But you don't need the norm. You just need one.
1: Right.
2: It wasn't even his name.
1: No, but you know what I'm saying.
0: Oh. Yes, of course. You feel like you're gonna get snookered. Of course. Everybody feels like that.
1: Right.
0: I feel like that when I go to the grocery store. Like they're gonna upcharge me for peaches.
1: Up next, now I'm gonna try to sell his car. That'll be a good thing too.
0: Wait, you're gonna sell Scott's car?
1: What do I need it for?
0: Can I help do that? You know I love that. Although you know who would do that gladly? Milkman. That's as much as I like that.
1: Yeah.
0: Milkman loves that. Although I got a note from Sam. He's on his cruise.
2: Oh, that's right.
0: Yeah, he got an alpha code last night.
1: What does that
0: mean? Overnight, about 1 in the morning.
1: Is that like an emergency thing?
0: I looked it up. He just said it's 108. I woke up to the text. He's like, it's 108. We just got an alpha code. And so I asked what it was this morning, and then I just looked it up. I think an alpha code is when you have to go back to port to let off a medical emergency. Yeah.
1: How far into the cruise were they?
0: I don't know. They left on Sunday, so they had been...
1: It's only Tuesday.
0: But it would have been late so Monday night.
1: So they've gotten a decent ways away, yeah?
0: I think so. Yeah, I don't know. I know they're far enough away. If Sam's being honest, they were far enough away for him to participate in the sexiest legs contest.
1: What?
2: And he enjoys these. That's what's so strange.
0: He loves it. Loves it.
1: So he's not watching. He's participating?
0: Apparently. I don't know if he's dicking with me or if he's being honest. But he sent me a note that said, we're underway, because he did get the internet package. Mm-hmm. So he said, we're underway. I entered the sexiest legs contest. Now, I don't know whether, number one, if that's a real thing, and number two, if he really did it.
2: It is a real thing. Held on the main pool deck, Mr. Sexy Legs is a contest famously lighthearted but highly interactive. Hosted by staff poolside.
1: Is that before the belly flop contest?
2: It says that you not only show off your pins, but also do a funny routine.
0: Oh, God.
1: So he's dancing too?
0: No, if I had to guess, Sam's funny routine is he's just like repeating. Like he's just, you know what? He's probably doing Jewish prayer while on the side of the boat.
1: Hey, what?
0: Oh, look, that person's doing the worm.
2: Oh, my God. This is everything I think cruise ships are and why I'll never go on one.
0: Oh, Sam says you're missing out. Between the sexy legs contest, that guy's walking on his hands.
1: Wow.
0: Yeah. Between that and an alpha code, this is perfect. This is perfect.
2: This is like the worst part of all-inclusive resort programming. When they bring everyone together.
1: Oh, yeah. And they want everybody to do games and
2: encourage.
1: Everything.
2: Yeah. Like,
0: look at the people in the pool. They're having a great time.
2: Mind.
0: Look, that guy, I don't know if he won sexy legs, but he got into the pool and did a whole strut.
2: Oh, so this is a huge Norwegian thing.
0: Is that what Sam's on?
2: Yes, that's his
0: line. Oh. Wait. Do you see Sam is not breakdancing on the boat?
1: I don't know.
0: And he's definitely not backflipping. The other thing is, I don't ever remember going, man, Sam's got some sexy legs.
2: Well, do you think that a lot of these participants we've pulled up are like the hottest guys? Look at this guy. This is like,
1: oh, God,
2: a thick Jesus.
1: Oh, God. Seriously.
0: But with all of Jesus's walking, he probably had really nice legs.
1: Look at that. Look at that bathing suit.
0: Yeah. Sam doesn't have that bathing suit.
2: Jesus did, though. Yes. Stars and stripes.
1: God, he didn't choose to groom before he went away on his cruise, did he?
0: Or maybe he did. All right, so I got to find out if there was an alpha code, and I have to find out if Sam was in the Mr. Sexy Legs competition.
1: Look, kids are having fun at least.
2: The medical alert wasn't for Sam fainting during this competition.
0: What if he won? What do you win? What do you win?
2: Oh, is it only pride or humiliation?
0: 2% off your next cruise if you book immediately while you're in the pool. All right. anyway, let's do this. We do have a bunch that we got to get through today. It's going to be very, very busy today. A ton of stuff that we have to get through. So let's do this. Quick break. We'll come back. We'll lay everything out for you next.
4: 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But Elliot in the Morning has a brand new sticker, which is what he's singing about, right? 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

0: Yeah, they announced after 30 years they're breaking up. Am I the only one that wasn't aware they were still together?
1: I know. Well, when's the last time they put out music?
0: Barbie Girl.
1: Is that it?
0: What year is Barbie Girl?
2: Was that 96 or 7?
0: I was going to say, it's got to be mid or early 90s. It has
2: 97.
0: To be.
2: 97.
0: Okay. So this song came out in 97. Remember the German version? Whatever it was.
2: So they've released stuff in the 2020s.
0: Oh, really?
1: Okay. Yeah.
0: Not to quite this success.
1: No.
0: Come on, Barbie, let's go party.
2: But they explain, and I feel like a lot of athletes go through this, you have to know when to step away to protect your legacy. That's like almost a direct quote.

0: songs and they were like, let's do Barbie Girl again.
1: But this was one of those albums that people, it was called Aquarium, I believe.
0: Yes.
1: People bought the full record.
0: Did they really?
1: Like, it just, it was like, because singles and CD singles, it was in that weird period where you were just like, yeah, yeah, I'll get the whole thing. So, like...
0: Was it a bunch of remixes of Barbie Girl?
1: No, but if you own this album or if you were a fan of the song, you probably know other Aqua songs because you listened to the whole album.
0: I did not.
2: No.
0: I did not.

0: Merriweather. That's going to be an awesome show. Fantastic show. Friday night show out at Merriweather. Thank you. Let's go party. And then once we get to dirt, I'll have tickets for you to see Iration in concert. Of course, if you need info on anything, Facebook, X, Instagram, at EITM Online. Diane, let's get into some news, please.
1: Just a heads up for people who travel on westbound I-70. All of those lanes are blocked, and they have been for several hours in Newmarket, Maryland, after Maryland 75, exit 62, because of an overturned tractor trailer, which also led to a fuel spill. They've been working this for several hours. To just keep that in mind, westbound I-70 after 75 in Newmarket is shut down. So follow the posted detours. Check your apps to get around that mess. Because if you're talking about a tractor trailer with a fuel spill, it's going to be hours.
0: We're going to be there for a while.
1: Yeah. Other news this morning from across the country. Three adults, one of whom was a security guard, killed in a shooting at the Islamic Center of San Diego yesterday. Apparently, they said the security guard played a pivotal role in keeping the shooting from being much worse.
0: That security guard was amazing. You know what I did yesterday? When that story started breaking, I on the Timmy box, you can get like local channels at places.
1: Oh, so you can turn on the San Diego news.
0: So I went to San Diego, and obviously they were going wall to wall. And again, that security guard was amazing. Like, they were talking about it throughout the afternoon. I don't know that I've ever seen a police response like that. The number of cars, it was impressive.
1: Yeah.
0: The number of police cruisers and police officers that obviously sped to the scene, they had that place pinned down, locked down, just built a perimeter around it. And it wasn't just, I mean, at that point, they didn't know what was going on. I mean, they knew that there was a gunman or an active gunman.
1: Right.
0: They didn't know where they were. Like, they were still trying to figure everything out. And not only were their cars lined up all around the streets, those cops, they were just making a circle around the place. It was an amazing response.
2: Well, because it all began before there was even bloodshed. Because they were tipped off by the parent.
1: My car's missing, my gun's missing.
0: Right, and my son is suicidal.
2: Wearing camo. Yeah. How many officers were on the streets already searching for those kids?
0: Had to be a good amount.
2: Yeah.
0: Had to be a crazy amount. That was an unbelievable response yesterday.
1: So police saying the two teens who appear to have been responsible for this did die from self-inflicted gunshot wounds. So a lot more information is expected to come out in the day or so ahead of us. Meanwhile, because of that, I know Montgomery County in Maryland, they say officers are increasing patrols and visibilities around places of worship and other community gathering spaces. With what happened in San Diego yesterday, they did say there are no known threats to our community here, but they did say they are remaining in close communication with local, state, and federal law enforcement as they continue to monitor the situation.
0: Sure.
1: So don't be surprised.
0: A lot of major cities and big cities have Islamic centers, of course.
1: Right. Happening in Alexandria yesterday, two officers are on administrative leave after they fatally shot a man after he shot and killed a woman inside a local condo complex. This happened at Canterbury Square. The 911 calls came in about 4 o'clock yesterday morning in an area off of Duke Street. So they said once they arrived, they found the man going down a hallway barricaded in a room. The woman who was shot was inside that room where he had been barricaded. At one point, they were trying to negotiate with him. He came charging out at the officers at full speed, which is when they opened fire. They said both of those officers, again, are on administrative leave. They have over 7 years of service. So these are experienced officers with the Alexandria PD. Montgomery County Police investigating after a 15-year-old had to be taken to the hospital after they were stabbed in the head the other night at the Wheaton Mall Carnival.
0: So they were just at the carnival and the dude got jumped and stabbed?
1: They didn't think that this was a random incident. They said it was an isolated incident. As of yesterday, they said the suspect was another teenager who has not been apprehended. Obviously, though, if the two teens knew each other, hopefully that will help with the investigation, which is ongoing, according to police in Montgomery County. I didn't know there was a carnival going on.
0: I had no idea.
1: Yeah. Also, a student has been charged in Richmond after bringing a knife to Bushall Middle School, according to the Richmond Police Department. Authorities said they were...
0: Was this the kid with the switchblade?
1: Yes.
0: Yeah.
1: Yeah. Found as they were arriving at school yesterday morning, they determined that a juvenile male was in possession of his switchblade, charged with possession on school property before being released to their parents. Also, with this heat going on, a lot of schools are dealing with their own HVAC problems. For example, parents at Skipwith Elementary in Henrico County saying that this has been an ongoing issue. In the wintertime, it's problems with the heat. And as the spring and summer gets rolling through, they said their kids are coming home red-faced and sweaty.
0: Right. Yeah, they were jamming like just any, like if it was 90 in one classroom and 88 in another. Yeah. They were just like, everybody get in the 88 classroom.
1: And then here, let's run a fan to just blow the hot air around.
0: Right, like a big hot fart with yes. body odor.
1: Yeah, so they're worried about how their kids are dealing with these temperatures.
0: What school is that?
1: This is at, well, what did you say? Skipwith Elementary.
0: Hey, Kristen, that guy that called for Diane, give him Skipwith's number. They sounds like they could use some help also.
1: Now, I guess authorities within the Henrico County School Administration say they have been, it's one of those things where we're just waiting on a part.
0: Okay, waiting on a part since January?
1: Yeah. I mean, that's what some of the parents are saying is like, listen, it's not just when it's hot outside. It's also problems with the heating system. Apparently, they said Henrico County Public Schools is still waiting on the necessary equipment to
0: arrive. And they said one of the facilities that has no air is like one of those like outdoor not outdoor, but like, what do they call those? Like
2: the portables?
1: The yeah, trailer?
0: Yeah, like a trailer or portable room.
1: Yeah.
0: How hot's that thing just baking out there? Ooh, yeah. Dog.
1: Right there on the blacktop, too. Now, speaking of the weather, the University of Maryland letting their upcoming graduates know they've rescheduled the main commencement ceremonies to happen Thursday at 6 o'clock because of severe weather that is supposed to be rolling through the area

0: tomorrow night, Wednesday at 6 p.m.
1: Right. So they're going to, but on Thursday, when do we start raining?
0: Is it tomorrow night?
1: Oh, we start raining tomorrow night?
0: That's the concern, is because they were going to do it at CQ Stadium and it's outdoor, and you don't want to have, you know, thousands of people trying to run for cover if things go south.
1: No, you can't do that. So they got to move it indoors.
0: Well, they said they decided to postpone the ceremony because of the safety concerns. Weather forecasters are saying it could be like hail and damaging winds. Things could get really
1: dicey tomorrow night.
0: The
1: only thing I saw isn't like... You guys were talking yesterday, so I looked about the, because the weekend's supposed to be a bust.
0: Yeah.
1: Didn't they say Friday is supposed to be the worst day?
0: In terms of like cold and rainy?
1: No, it's supposed to be rainy, I guess, starting tomorrow night and going all the way through Memorial Day weekend.
2: Yes.
1: But isn't Friday the worst day of them all?
2: I mean, the chance of rain is higher on Saturday.
1: Yeah. Oh, is it really?
2: It's not looking, this is going to be a rough 3-day weekend.
1: Yeah. What did I thought I saw something though that said like Friday, if you're thinking about getting away early, go Saturday, that Friday's just going to be just a
0: Terms of driving,
2: it looks like there's a 2-hour window Saturday night where it won't rain.
1: Oh, that's good.
2: But that's it.
1: Oh,
0: fabulous.
1: No, that's good. That's good. I can get outside, fireworks. Yeah, I'll be ready to go.
0: Is Tyler still doing his jersey
1: trip? Did you cancel?
2: We don't have to cancel until Wednesday, or maybe it's Thursday. So I have a couple more days. But honestly, the only thing that changed about the forecast for Seaside Heights was the high on Saturday is now 56.
0: Yay.
2: Down.
1: Oh, whoops.
2: From like 57.
1: But you know what? It's always sunny and happy in the Crab's Claw. That'll be good. And Lavalette.
2: That's Lavalette, yeah.
1: Right. Yeah, no, that's good. And with all the churning rain and stuff, imagine all the debris and trash that'll wash up on Seaside. That's nice.
2: That's the thing, too.
1: It's Seaside.
2: You have to get there. I got to drive through this.
1: Right, yeah. But what did I tell you yesterday?
2: There
1: the turnpike,
2: and back.
1: The turnpike will be clean.
2: No, it won't. It will be pouring.
1: But
0: washing all the mess away
1: and the debris. Yeah, no, it's nice. You gotta put on rose colored glasses, man. Mm-hmm. It's gotta be good. Hey, can I ask something real quick? Not related to Memorial Day weekend. Is that goddamn peacock still running around? Is it Springfield? Where's the peacock running
2: around?
1: Sterling. Yes. That's right. It's in that dude's backyard.
0: Is it somebody's pet that got out?
1: Well, I think the guy who owns the house, is it John Jones who owns the house?
2: John Jones, you're right.
1: Yeah, so mm-hmm. John Jones owns the house in Sterling. Yesterday, he goes outside to like get an Amazon package or something, and he opens the door, and there's a big-ass peacock just standing there. So he started calling like for help. Like, hey, like I guess Fish and Wildlife. I don't know who the hell you call. And so he starts calling for help, and they were like, yeah, we don't know what to do. It's probably somebody's pet who got out. So now, and he said, like, it's not running off. It's just standing here staring at me. So he went to the store. He's given it sunflower seeds. And he's like, I guess I'll just.
0: So when did he just Google, like, what do peacocks eat?
1: That's exactly what he did. He looked it up, and it was like, feed them sunflower seeds. So this guy's throwing sunflower seeds in his yard. Dude, open your gate and let it go. Like, what are you doing?
0: Well, he's probably worried about it getting hit by a car or something.
1: Well, now I've also adopted a peacock.
0: No, I mean, he's at least keeping it safe and healthy until...
1: So you don't think the person who lost it in Sterling is like, God, what's missing? What is missing?
2: His quote is so great. He said, I hope somebody sees this and they say, hey, there's my peacock.
1: But didn't we learn, can't peacocks be really aggressive? Now, he said this
0: is it
1: one.
0: Is it a thing where it's the males or the females that are more aggressive?
1: Hey, John, get under there and see if it's got a
0: What
1: peen.
0: Does Google say?
2: We learn they're loud.
1: They're very loud, and they get up on your roof. But didn't we?
0: These aren't the ones that were eating the hamburger. No, that was the vultures.
1: Vultures. Vultures eat the hamburger. The vultures will also eat this thing in about 3 days. But didn't we learn in the past that, like, they could be very, very aggressive? But John Jones was saying, oh, no, this thing, you could tell it's used to human interaction. It just looks at me. until he, like, throws out another hand of, like, sunflower seeds.
0: Oh, God, when that last scoop, what's he going to do?
1: No, go to the, get David's sons. And get him the ranch-flavored ones. Get him the dill-flavored ones. Like, they got a bunch of them.
2: It says that generally calm. However, in the spring and summer, high testosterone.

0: levels make males fiercely territorial.
1: Okay.
2: Oh, he's like, this is my yard now, bitch.
1: Yeah, two things. It's 98 degrees. Do you think the peacock thinks it's summer? Number two, John, don't bend over to pick up them sunflower seeds. I would, if am I wrong? If that were me, I would just be like, all right, I'm going to take these sunflower seeds and I'm going to throw them out as far as I can.
2: Throw them into the neighbor's
1: yard. Get out of my goddamn yard.
0: It says, additionally, sometimes peacocks raised as pets by humans sometimes lose natural fear and start confusing human owners with rivals or potential mates. So you're dead on.
1: He's carrying a peacock baby.
2: Yeah, you better hope you get the "Are you my mother?" variety as opposed to the aggressive one. Also, a heads up for Trader Joe's fans. Apparently, their new sugar-free sweet and sour gummy worms are having adverse effects on people who thought, oh, look, gummy worms, I love these things. And then they're eating them, and then they're ending up spending hours on the toilet. They don't realize that they have 14 grams of fiber per every single serving. So it's 8 gummy worms are a serving. Okay.
1: Find me one person who only eats 8 in one sitting.
2: Okay. So 14 grams of fiber in one serving, which is a lot if you're not used to having a lot of fiber.
1: I eat the gummy worms and then I'm on the bowl getting rid of snakes.
2: People are saying straight up, do not give these to your kids.
1: Oh, I didn't even think of that.
2: One other commenter said, I ate the whole bag not realizing how much fiber was in these. Oh, I was high. I've been pooping for 3 days. So again, just as a warning, these are the Trader Joe's sugar-free sweet and sour gummy worms. Avoid. or maybe if you're having problems,
1: you know
2: this
1: what?
2: Might be a nice alternative to Metamucil.
1: Got to get tight for the summer.
2: For the summer. Moving on to sports, the Montreal Canadiens beat Buffalo 3-2 in overtime, so they win again Game 7 of the series. So Montreal now advances to face the Carolina Hurricanes.
1: Man, they got out to a 2-0 lead. They got out early, and then Buffalo fought their way back, tied it up. They go into overtime, and then Newhook, just a really nice shot that beat Uka Pekalekkonen. Pekalekkonen, he threw his helmet down the hallway. He was pissed, and so that ends that series. So now everything is set. Today's Tuesday. Tomorrow night, Western Conference Series starts between the Colorado Avalanche and the Vegas Golden Knights. Thursday night will be Game 1 of the Eastern Conference Finals. Montreal takes on Carolina, who is yet to lose a game in the entire Stanley Cup playoffs.
2: In baseball, the Nats fell to the Mets 16-7 in 12 innings last night.
1: Rough 12th inning.
2: Yeah.
1: Rough 12th inning.
0: That's an odd final score.
2: 16-7.
1: When you know
0: they went to extra innings. It's like the Braves. They lost 12-0 last night, but only played 9 innings.
2: They will play again tonight at Nats Park just before 7 p.m. The Orioles lost to the Rays last night 16-6. They will play again tonight as well. First pitch is at 6:40. With the NBA playoffs, the San Antonio Spurs beat the Oklahoma City Thunder 122-115 in their Game 1. Tonight, it's Game 1 of the East Finals with the Knicks and the Cavaliers. You can watch that on ESPN starting at 8 p.m. Also, the Mystics falling to the Dallas Wings 92-69, that game on the road last night. The New Orleans Pelicans have hired their new head coach.
1: Oh, it's the guy who got fired from Mosley.
2: Jamal Mosley.
1: Where did he get fired from?
2: Orlando.
1: Orlando. Yeah. Orlando, that's right.
2: Mm-hmm. He had spent the last 5 seasons with that team. Also, the Commanders announcing they're going to have joint practices with a couple of teams this offseason. They will do that with the Ravens and the...
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0: 866-235-5468. Let's go right here. Hi, Elliot in the morning.
1: Good morning.
0: Hey, who's this?
1: This is Justin.
0: Hey, where are you calling me from, dude?
1: I'm from Odenton.
0: Odenton. All right, very good. Hey, listen, I am going to give you a pair of tickets. I will send you to go see Bleachers in concert. That's going to be a Friday night show, June 12th, out at Merriweather Post Pavilion. Hey, can I ask you something? You said you're from Odenton, right?
1: Yes, sir.
0: Okay. Can I get an age on you?
1: I'm 33.
0: Male. Okay. I'm going to take a stab here. Hey, who was the guy that would hold the card to his head?
2: Kreskin.
0: Why was I going to say Chernak? Who's Chernak?
2: Whatever. Johnny Carson had like an alter ego, right?
0: I don't know. Anyway, I am going to say you are right-handed.
1: That's correct.
0: Thank you.
1: Got the phone in my right hand right now.
0: There you go. All right, very good. Well, you hold tight 1 second. I will get some info from you. Have a great time at the show, okay?
1: Awesome. Thank you so much.
0: Hey, you got it, brother. Hold on 1 second, and then I'm going to go down here. Hi, Elliot in the morning.
3: Hi, Elliot. It's Caitlin.
0: Ooh, this could throw me off. Yes, Caitlin, where are you calling me from?
3: I'm calling from Arlington. How are you guys?
0: I am fantastic. Thank you. How was your night?
3: I ended up sleeping, but it's, you know, Monday blues, whatever.
0: The Monday blues? Monday's a great day. We get the whole week going?
2: You got everything ahead of you? One person. Monday's a great day.
0: No, but now you're going, like you're moving. Like now you're off and running, like everything's good. All right, Caitlin, let's, number one. Let's get you tickets. I will send you to go see Bleachers in concert. That show comes up next month out at Merriweather Post Pavilion. Caitlin, you said Arlington. Did I get an age on you?
3: Early 30s.
0: I'm just going to write down 30s early. Female?
3: Yes.
0: Yep. All right. Got it. I'm taking a stab at it. Right-handed.
3: Yes.
0: Thank you. All right. Very good. Well, listen, you hold tight 1 second for me, please. I will get some info from you and have a great time at Bleachers. All right.
3: Thanks. Love you guys.
0: Hey, love you too. Hold on 1 second for me. How about that? Two for two.
2: What's the research today?
0: Say again.
2: What is up with the research today?
0: I read a whole study about left-handed versus right-handed.
2: Okay.
0: Right. Do you know 90% of people are right-handed?
2: I didn't know it was that high.
4: I just recently came across that number maybe a week or so ago.
0: 90%.
4: And I'm with

0: What are the like those tribes? Uncontacted tribe, mm-hmm. or you could be royalty. It does not matter. 90% of the world's population is right-handed. That number's enormous, enormous. So they wanted to figure out why. And researchers believe they know why. And so let me back up a step. They went and they studied animals. Like they went and studied, who's our closest animal? Who do we share the most with?
1: Monkeys.
2: Apes.
0: Monkeys, apes, primates. Mm-hmm. Let's call them primates, right? So they went and studied primates. Nope. They don't have the same. They're the closest thing to us, right?
1: Yeah.
0: They use their hands. They use their feet. They are the closest thing to us. They don't show a dominance in one hand, if you will, or one foot, if you will.
1: Yeah.
0: The way that humans do. We are the only creatures that are so one-side dominant, and we are tremendously one-side dominant.
2: So for chimps or whatever, are you saying that they use both hands equally, or half of the population favors the left hand or left side?
0: That's a fair question. Both. Like half will use the right hand, half will use their left hand. Sometimes they just will pick up a tool or swing from a tree mm-hmm. with their left hand or their right hand. And it's not because they're ambidextrous. They just don't favor one side.
2: What hand is he flinging poo with today?
0: Oh, right. But tomorrow could be left. Could be left. But they think they know why. But then they don't answer. And you know who will answer it? Our listeners. Why? Because they're the smartest people in the world.
2: I thought you weren't allowed to say that anymore.
0: Why? Who threw us off of that?
2: Kristen, thank you for the visual aid.
0: Oh, the self-addressed stamped envelope.
1: Yeah, because they're book smart.
2: Kristen's got props today.
0: No. So they believe two things have led to us being right-hand dominant.
1: Okay.
0: Number one, we got great big brains. We got great big brains.
2: Take that, whales.
0: We are, no, we grow a very big brain. Number two.
2: Well, can you explain why that is a cause?
0: Well, let me get to the second one because maybe you'll answer your own question.
2: All right.
0: Number two, and two is a two-parter. We walk upright, okay, and I know what you're saying. So to monkeys, we walk upright and our legs are far longer than our arms.
2: Didn't answer it for me.
1: Nope. No clarification.
0: And those are the reasons we're right-handed. And they said that goes all the way back to, like, they start naming, like, the genuses. Like, they start getting into, like, Neanderthal and, like Homo sapien and something orogeno. I don't know. Like,
2: so
0: all
2: you're talking like millions of years ago.
0: Yes, exactly. When the first man was like, I'm standing up.
1: But oh no, my print on the wall is smeared.
0: But here's the part. So they say those are the two reasons that 90% of people, male, female, rich, poor, U.S., Africa, Australia, Canada, New Zealand, Australia. I could sit here and name current man, Neanderthal, Homo sapien, Bagunus vaginus, all of them, right hand dominant. But here's the part they don't answer, and this is the part that bothers me. Why did we lean to the right?
2: Oh, so they don't even guess?
0: No, I didn't see any part of why. Why did we lead? Like they said, they'll use tools. Like back then, they didn't have like hammers and nails.
1: Left-handed scissors.
0: The right-handed scissors are the worst. I'm a lefty.
1: Right.
0: I'm a lefty. You had to have the stupid green handle. But you know what the scissor, you know what big scissor does that pisses me off?
1: Big scissor.
0: Can I say what scissors are in your mug over there? Like these, where it tries to give you like the comfort for your thumb and your fingers. It's not over here. You feel like you're doing something wrong. So over here, if it's

0: comfortably in the right hand.
1: Tyler's nervous.
0: On the left hand,
1: you're getting a little close.
0: I'm holding it like I've got a broken hand, like it's wrong.
2: Yeah.
0: But I cut left-handed.
2: I know.
0: I eat left-handed.
1: Mm-hmm.
0: You know what's weird, though? I don't know why this is. My dominant foot is my left foot, so I'll kick left-footed. I eat left-handed. I write left-handed, but I bat and throw right-handed. Mm-hmm. I don't know why. And shoot, my hockey stick is right-handed.
1: Yeah.
0: Like, I don't know why that's the case.
1: Thank you.
0: See how I hand it to you with my left hand.
1: The way you were taught.
0: Well, no.
1: With the handles toward me.
0: Exactly. Yeah. Exactly.
2: Would those numbers be even lower than the 10% that are all just left-handed?
0: I don't know. I don't. They don't explain that either.
2: Because, you know, I'm like that, too. I'm right-handed, but my dominant leg is my left leg, my left foot.
0: It doesn't say why. Like, why of all things do I throw right-handed? If I throw left-handed, it looks like...
2: Right. Damn it. Elliot, come on. You're better than that.
0: I forgot.
1: And we're back in middle school.
0: I forgot. But I wish they would say why.
2: For the leg length, for the second part of it.
0: Yes, that our lower extremities are far longer than our upper extremities.
2: The one thing you didn't mention, and I am assuming this has been studied, but may not have been cited in your research or mm-hmm. the research you read about. If you are shorter, are you more likely to be left-handed?
0: No. No,
2: because you know that for certain?
0: Yes, because, again, the brain is – just because you're shorter doesn't mean you have a shrunken brain, number one. Number two, I'm short, right? I'm, what, 5'6 on a good day? Maybe 5'7? Okay, look at me. My legs, you can see from looking at me, my legs longer than my arms.
2: But not dramatically.
1: No.
0: But if you were – who's tall? Victor Wembanyama. If you looked at his –
1: Now you're going extreme.
2: 7'4".
0: Okay, but I promise you his legs – longer than his
2: arms. He's got pretty long arms.
0: He does, but I bet his legs are longer. And how does he walk?
1: Upright.
0: Thank you.
1: Most days.
2: That three he hit to essentially force the overtime last night, it was almost a finger roll, even though it was from the logo.
0: But same thing. And I don't know if Victor Wembanyama is left-handed or right-handed. I believe he's right-handed. However, those are the two factors. But what made us – I just wish they would go – Neanderthal, like, I wish it was something as easy or stupid as what Diane said, that when they were drawing hieroglyphics on caves, like, the guy was like, I'm smeary.
1: Yeah.
0: And they were like, oh, dummy,
1: try
0: use your right
1: hand.
0: And it was like crystal clear. But I don't know why. Yes, big brain, got it. Longer legs than arms, got it.
1: Mm-hmm.
0: I walk upright, got it.
2: So with the walking upright,
0: yep,
2: and the shifting of our mindset, a big mind I'm hearing, to no longer use the arms for transport.
0: Right, like an ape.
2: Then at that point, did a decision need to be made when forming and tools and constructing tools. You bring up the scissors, which seems funny, but was there this
0: right?
2: Sense
0: so
2: of
0: back in the
2: to
0: day,
2: have a uniform pick.
0: So back in the day, it was like the first guy was like, "Put in hand."
2: That sounds like Ovechkin.
1: Ovi,
0: and then everybody. So then he handed it to his other buddy. And his other buddy was like, and he was like, put in hand. And he put it in his right hand. And from that point, everybody went right-handed.
2: I don't know.
0: I have no idea. I have no clue. Where am I going, Kristen? Line 4? Hi, Elliot. The morning.
3: Hi, is this me?
0: Yeah, hi. Who's this?
3: This is William.
0: Yes. What can? Yes, sir.
3: I'm 26.
0: Okay.
3: I am left-handed. And I've always been told and taught that it doesn't have to do with the arms or the legs. It has to do with which side of your brain that you use.
0: I'm gonna argue that for two reasons, right? Because I would hear the same thing where mm-hmm. they would be like I get left-handed people, the right brain, whatever it is. Like, I've heard that my whole life.

0: life too. And there may be something to that where, like, you're creative on the left and not creative on the right or whatever that is. But again, the only reason I have to dismiss that, that may be true for people that are left-handed, but I think that's part of the brain growing process. It's I don't know that it comes out that way. 90% of people around the world, and that's the part where I go, if it were just topsy-turvy like that, it wouldn't matter. 90% of the people all around the world are right-handed.
1: Yeah, but how do they get that number? I mean, me personally, left-handed, my father's left-handed, two of my best friends are left-handed. Like, there's a lot of us just in my circle alone that are left-handed. So I know I haven't been to a booth and put in a poll as left-handed.
0: Right. But I'm telling you, yes, you may have a lot of people in your circle that are left-handed, but they are part of the 10% of the world's population that are left-handed. Like my, I think both of my in-laws are left-handed.
2: Jackie's
0: mom? Like Jackie's mom and dad, but Jackie's right-handed. Jackie's sister is right-handed. Jackie's nephews are right-handed.
2: So there is no hereditary factor?
0: I don't believe so. I mean, Jackie didn't get left-handedness from her parents. Because like when we go out to dinner, I always have to sit on the same side of the booth with Jackie's parents because we're all three lefties.
2: Okay.
0: And that way we don't jam each
2: right.
0: other.
2: But like he said, with his circle, in our group of four, 50% of us are left-handed.
0: You're left-handed, Kristen? Oh, I didn't realize that. Yeah.
2: Yes, we did. We've been over this.
0: Oh, I'm sorry. I don't remember what hand everybody used.
3: I didn't commit that to memory.
0: Yeah, in my big brain, I'm storing other stuff. Now I got to store the periodic table of elements for when I run into Tyson Neil deGrasse.
2: It says one human relative doesn't fit the pattern neatly. The Homo flore. Really?
0: What's that old bit? Who did that? What was that old bit back in the day? Hey, ma'am, your son's a homo sapien. Like, that was, it was way back in the day. It was way back in the day.
2: Homo floresiensis?
0: That's right after Bagunus vaginus.
2: The small-brained hominin, nicknamed the Hobbit for its diminutive stature, had a surprisingly weak rightward lean, despite belonging to the genus Homo. God damn it, Elliot. What were you like at the age that this is maybe a little bit more acceptable? Researchers suggest this may reflect its unusual combination of the small brain and walking style that appeared to blend upright movement with climbing behaviors.
0: So small people were left-handed? The hobbits?
2: That was the nickname given to them.
0: Right. I am a hobbit.
3: By the bullies.
0: They also used another word. Line 10. Hi, Elliot. In the morning.
4: Elliot, how you doing?
0: I'm doing great, thank you. How are you?
4: No complaints. So now we got to test if you're right eye or left eye dominant.
0: I don't know how to test that.
4: So go point at something a little bit further away in the room.
0: Point at it? Literally point at it with my finger?
4: Correct.
0: Point at you, Chuck Bell. Okay.
4: Then close your right eye and close your left eye afterwards. And which one are you still pointing at the thing?
0: Wait, hold on. Chuck moved. Okay.
5: You have a cancer.
3: I don't even understand the directions.
4: Close one at a time, and one of them, your finger's going to move away from the thing.
0: Right. I understand what you're saying, but I feel like when I switch eyes, like when I do what you're saying to do, my finger's on opposite sides of, like, nothing's pointing straight at what I was pointing at.
4: Well, then you're just special.
0: Thank you. I'm a hobbit.
4: Everybody's got one dominant eye. So if you're like shooting a gun, they're going to tell you to close your non-dominant eye.
0: Oh, I will tell you this. When we did Bullets, Beer, and Burgers, the event that the station will never let us do again.
3: Right.
0: I remember when I was looking, I looked through, I shot my...

0: left hand was on the trigger, and I looked through the scope with my left eye.
1: Oh, see, I was the other
2: way. So your left eye dominated.
0: Left eye dominant. Thank you. And I walk upright. My legs are longer than my arms. All right. Very good. Thank you, sir. So I am left side dominant except for eating and throwing.
1: Mm-hmm.
0: That's weird.
3: I like this evolutionary look back.
0: I do, too. I also think it's crazy that no matter if you drop down in the middle of, give me a remote place, Mongolia. If you drop down in the middle of Mongolia, you have something in common with 90% of Mongolians.
1: Mm-hmm.
0: You're right-handed.
3: But you're talking about modern-day global citizens. If you look at the predictions of handedness through history, again, going back millions of years. So Homo ergaster was at 0.5, Homo erectus 0.54, Homo neanderthalensis at 0.64, and modern humans at 0.76.
0: So it's getting more dominant.
3: Yeah, it's like
0: we're driving it.
3: Left-handed people aren't going to exist at some point. What's the
0: That's what I was
3: going
0: to say.
3: That?
0: Homo futurus is going to be only right-handed. If it's going out,
3: it's like.
0: And next time we play that game, like if you had to live in another era, I am totally Homo erectus. But yeah, so we're driving out left-handedness.
3: The lean continues to be more aggressive.
0: Why doesn't it go the other way? Like, I know, like, if you go
3: Big
0: back...
3: scissor.
0: But if you go back to your grandparents' era, mm-hmm. right? Or maybe your great-grandparents' era. If you wrote left-handed in school, weren't there always stories that they would just they thought you were the devil, number one.
1: Yeah.
0: And they would force you to do everything right-handed.
1: Yeah. My mom did that.
0: What? Your mom was forced to get right dominant?
1: The brother closest to me, but who's older, lefty. My mom said that I was always reaching for stuff with my left hand and she wouldn't give it to me until I reached for my right. No. Nope, no food today until you reach for your right hand.
0: Where am I going? Line, was that an 8? 6, 7, 8. Hi, Elliot, in the morning.
4: Hi, is this me?
0: Yeah, hi, who's this?
4: Hi, this is Heather.
0: Yes, Heather. You're right-handed.
4: I am, but my grandmother and my mom and my brother and my son are all left-handed, and I'm a teacher, too, so I experience left-handedness a lot.
0: Oh, my God. You guys torture us like no one's business.
4: No. Let me tell you, because I know about left-handed scissors, and I know that correct left-handed scissors actually have the blades reversed.
0: True.
4: So I always make sure that I have left-handed scissors in my classroom, and my students love me for it.
0: Yeah, no, we were never afforded that benefit. The Seagulls weren't going to just frivolously spend on left-handed scissors. So I just would if I cut something, it would look like a shark chewed it in order to cut a piece of paper. It's horrible. It's horrible.
4: Yep. I actually told our art teacher about why left-handed scissors worked, and she went and got some for her classroom.
0: You know what's weird though? Like you said that you said your son and a couple of other people are left-handed in your family, but but it's weird that there's no hereditary connection.
3: Well, you said that,
4: right?
0: Yeah,
3: no one has confirmed that.
0: What? I could shoot it down, Jackie. Her parents are lefty; she's righty, and so is her sister. Both my kids are right-handed. Well, now,
4: if I may also say, my grandmother and my mom both grew up in rural Alabama, and there was no issue about forcing them to do things right-handed.
0: Right. Well, they also couldn't write.
4: And I mean, okay. I would also say that it seems to me that a lot of the left-handed people I know, you'll love this, Elliot, a lot of the left-handed people that I know seem to be of a higher intelligence than
0: That's the other thing in the study. Left-handed, far more intelligent. Intelligensis.
4: I think that's a new one for sure.
0: Unfortunately, that's not covered. They used to always say, thank you, ma'am. They used to always say left-handed people are more creative, but that gets back to that thing that that guy was saying about left brain, right brain.
3: Children of left-handed parents are more likely to be left-handed than our children of right-handed parents. However, because the overall chance of being left-handed is so low, most children of left-handed parents are right-handed. It's 25% of it is genetics. The rest is environmental.
0: Okay, so it's nothing.
3: It's not nothing, but it's not.
0: It's a small gene. It's a small gene.
3: What do they call that? Like a low
0: T. But don't they say for some kids, and I may be wrong, and I don't know what the pediatric thing, but don't they also say that some of it is copying
1: what they see?
0: Yeah.
3: Well, that would be environment.
0: Yeah. Mm-hmm. That some kids will see their parents right-handed and the majority of your parents are going to be right-handed, that they just follow suit.
3: I struggle enough with this tool as a right-handed person. I can't imagine what it's like being left-handed, but somebody brought up peelers. Are those miserable to use?
0: I'm trying to think.
1: You peel towards you?
0: No, but, you know, it's weird because I can't. I'm getting ready to get real dorky. Are you talking about a peeler that's got like the handle and then the two where it almost looks like you're holding a?
3: The message just said peeler.
1: Your generic.
0: The one that goes sideways. The peeler that I have goes up and down. It doesn't go sideways.
1: Up and down?
0: Yes. Menino got it for me. That way they don't have to worry about whether there's a left-handed chef or a right-handed chef.
3: Oh.
0: It's a universal peeler. Because Steve would get mad if ever I would cook with him and he would put something out on a cutting board and say, cut it. And I would pick it up and flip it around and he'd go, no, dumbass, and flip it back. like when he would teach me to do anything, I couldn't cut it that way. And then he would just get mad. So he got me I believe it's a universal peeler.
3: Okay.
0: Yeah. So I don't know about peelers.
1: I didn't know there was such a thing.
0: I don't know about peelers. Maybe I'll take a picture of it today and really impress people. It's also rusted.
3: Can't wait for mashed potatoes.
1: Yeah.
0: Hi, Elliot, in the morning.
3: Or do you leave on?
0: Skins on. Yeah, skins on.
5: Me?
0: Yeah, hi. Who's this?
5: It's Karen.
0: Yes, Karen. What can I do for you?
5: Hi. Well, I'm one of four children. We're all left-handed. My parents are both right-handed. I'm a teacher, so I see a lot of left-handed kids. But what's interesting is I injured my right hand, and I had to go see a specialist to get surgery on my hand. And he was telling me that most left-handed people are not solely left-handed. So what happens is he said that they either do their fine motor with left hand. That's why they say that they're left-handed. So, like, they eat left-handed and they write left-handed. And then they do gross motor activities with their right hand. So that also could be part of the reason why
0: that would
5: we're
0: make
5: seeing
0: sense.
5: Such a low number saying they're left-handed.
0: Because when I think of my skills, my motor skills, like eating, writing, shaving, that's all left-handed. But like throwing a baseball or playing tennis, mm-hmm. that's gross motor. That would be my right hand. Interesting. Interesting.
5: Right. He also said that most people that say that they're left-handed are really more ambidextrous. He said the number of people that can do things equally well with both hands is very extremely small. Almost everybody, it's more a matter of that gross motor, fine motor. But as a teacher, when I write on the board, I will pick up the dry erase marker with my left hand or my right hand, depending on which one's closer. But I write on a flat surface solely left-handed.
0: Interesting.
5: Also, our world is geared towards right-handedness. So what happens is, he said, most left-handed people learn to adapt to right-handedness, such as like scissors and things like that. So that it's more a matter of they just learned how to use the right-handed one.
0: But I will tell you this, and I do believe that the world is geared towards right-handed, but I don't think, thank you, ma'am, I don't think that's a chicken or egg thing. I think the world is geared towards right-handed because whoever was inventing these things, 90% of the people were right-handed. Mm-hmm. So if I were right-handed, why would I invent a pair of scissors that are uncomfortable as hell in my right hand? but they feel good in my left hand, which I don't use. I would do it in my right hand.
3: Yeah, that makes sense.
0: Yeah, that makes a ton of sense.
3: Facts. Unlike the Snapple facts, Kristen, that lied to you when you were younger and told you that 13.

0: 16% of the world was left-handed.
1: Oh, but you know what? That may have been true then, because remember, we're driving lefties okay. out.
0: That is a dramatic drop. In how many years? 20?
1: All right, let's do some follow-up phone calls, please. 866-2-ELLIOT, 866-235-5468. Any good stories from yesterday, last night, anything at all that you want to get into does not matter to me. 866-2-ELLIOT, 866-235-5468.
2: Sure, Noah's got a new album out. 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So welcome everyone officially to Stick-er season.
3: All right, class, tell me about your weekend. Leo?
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0: hour from now, I have cash for you. It's Ellie in the Morning's Hundreds a Day. Give you a chance to call in, win yourself $100 cash. That'd be nice. We'll give you a chance to do that. Follow-up phone calls, I'll be there in a second. 866-2-ELLIOT. 866-235-5468. There's too many of you to thank, but thank you to everybody who sent me pictures of your cats sitting on your laptops and on your keyboards and on your tables and everywhere. Yes, thank you for that. Thank you. Here's one right here. Then this person not only sent me their cat Lola, but also Lola brings their little stuffed animal toy onto the computer.
1: Adorable.
0: Yeah. Just move the cat off. Just move the cat away. Also, yesterday, what were we talking about trading seats on a plane? Oh, it was the airline quiz.
1: Yeah.
0: Mm-hmm. Elliot, I will only trade up. I'll never trade down.
1: I think that's kind of a normal policy, right?
0: Yeah, I think if you don't care about your fellow person, like I would be happy to move for somebody to let a family sit together. But I guess trade up is I'll let you sit together, but I'm going to move from a middle seat to an aisle or a window
1: maybe
0: or whatever
1: further
0: the case
1: up.
0: Is. Or further up in the plane. I don't know that that's much of a trade up other than like when the button dings and I shoot right up.
2: Not past Diane.
0: No, because Diane's a cutter on the plane. She gets up and gets going. Now, Diane, I did get an email, and I didn't have a chance to read through the whole thing, but we started this morning. Diane's having some issues at home with the air conditioning. And what did the guy say? Like, we got to check the house won't cool.
1: Something with the fan in the attic.
0: Right. You may have a fan in the attic, or that you got to check the service on the outside unit or something. It says here, if Diane has no airflow out of the vents, the issue is with the fan motor, which could be the capacitor. It holds a high electric charge to jumpstart the fan into starting, or the control board. Contrary to what the caller said, the fan motor never spontaneously starts spinning in the wrong direction. If there is airflow, is there airflow?
1: Yes, it's blowing air, and it's colder air.
0: The outside unit is running, and then most likely culprit is the TXV, which is basically the throttle for your AC. It opens to let refrigerant run through the system when it's hot and closes as the need goes away. How's your refrigerant?
1: I don't know.
0: Okay. Outside, if the unit clicks to start and hums, but the fan doesn't start, it's most likely the capacitor.
1: That doesn't help.
0: I thought that laid out nicely.
2: Is that all they wrote?
0: The inside airflow and outside fan spinning are running, and the air conditioned out is room temp, then the compressor outside is probably bad. If the air coming out is cool but not cold, it's probably the TXV inside. Outside could be compressor or refrigerant charge.
1: Okay. What?
0: Do you just want to take this and go through it at home?
1: What am I? I don't know what to do.
2: Well, what did Mark
1: Tremonti? You know what I'm going to do? Sweat.
2: Tell us about YouTube.
0: That's a great point. You could learn anything on YouTube.
1: True, but so, I'm not going to get a tool and start tinkering with the HVAC unit.
0: You don't know if you need a tool. Have you watched the YouTube video on how to maybe fix or replace an AC unit?
1: That seems like a smart thing to do. How did she get electrocuted? Well,
0: am I going now? Kristen says I have to go to line two. Hi, Elliot. In the morning.
3: Good morning, Elliot. Good morning, Diane.
1: Hi.
3: That explanation that Elliot read was really way over my head. But what happened to me on Sunday? Same thing. Air blowing, just slightly cool. Took hours and hours to cool down. It was the filter. So you don't have to get into all that craziness that they just said.
0: Great call.
3: If you look at the front of your if you get into the front of your furnace, just you don't even have to use a tool. It will generally like open a little bit, and then there's the filter. And the filter could be so like jammed with dust and hair.
2: Cat hair.
3: That's why it's not moving.
1: I did just change them though, not too long ago.
0: You did?
1: Yeah.
0: Like years ago?
1: No, within the last 11, within 8? The last couple of
0: 11, 8?
1: Weeks.
0: Right, what size is your filter?
3: Our guy said it had.
1: I don't know. It's in the box where it's supposed to be.
3: You don't even need to know, Diane.
2: Yeah. You just did it, Diane. That's not the problem.
0: Yeah, no, you filter. Although you do have a lot of cat hair in there.
1: No, I just changed both of them.
3: Our guy told us you should change it every month.
0: Yeah. Every month?
1: I do have a reminder set on my calendar to do that. But I'm going to look at it, and if it's not that dirty, I ain't changing it.
0: You can also vacuum it. Every month, did they also sell you, like, you need to reseal your driveway and redo your roof? You ain't changing a filter.
3: No.
0: I don't even clean the filter on the dryer every month.
1: That was one of those things that made me feel like a legit maintenance man changing the filters myself.
2: What did you wear?
1: Coveralls.
2: Yes. Good.
0: All right. Very good. Very good. Thank you. I'm telling you, that guy that called, well, first, I think you should call him back, but I would check your TXV. Your TXV could tell a lot.
1: I don't know what that means.
0: Hi, it's by the capacitor. Hi, Elliot in the morning.
4: Hey, Diane, all you got to do is, if you changed your filter, did you reset any breakers when you changed your filter?
1: No. Is that part of it?
4: Okay. So if you go to your breaker panel, there's going to be an AC breaker and a furnace breaker. If you have changed your filter, all you need to do is reset your system. So filters are the number one reason AC doesn't work. So if you go to your breaker panel and flip your AC breaker and your furnace breaker, turn it back on, wait about 15 minutes, you're most likely going to have AC.
0: I have a question. Is your breaker box labeled well?
1: Yes.
0: Okay. Yeah.
1: Yeah.
0: So click the
1: basement.
0: Click it off.
1: But isn't it?
0: You got to jam it back on.
1: But isn't it weird? Like I changed those filters probably like 3 weeks ago. And then all of a sudden, is it just because it's so damn hot all of a sudden?
4: No, not really. I'm an HVAC tech. When was the last time you had AC troubles before the filters?
1: I don't know. We had it serviced like last August. That's what the sticker says.
0: No, but was it cool 4 days ago?
1: Yeah.
0: Yeah. So 4 days ago.
4: Okay. Well, I have animals just like you do, and I like burning candles, maybe like you do.
1: Yeah.
4: So try checking the filter one more time.
1: Okay.
4: Check the filter, change it, reset the breakers,
0: reset
4: and see what happens.
0: Breakers,
1: okay.
0: Man.
1: I mean, it's worth trying.
0: And I'll just leave a key under the mat for when you drive over later tonight, frustrated, angry, and looking to not sweat. All right. Very good.
4: Hey,
0: very good.
4: Have a good one.
0: And
4: hey,
0: you do the same.
1: Thank you.
0: Check the TXV.
1: Okay. You're not handy, and you'll admit that.
0: But I'm also not sweating.
1: Okay.
0: YouTube it. Tyler was right. YouTube it.
2: Yeah. I mean, it's a treasure trove.
0: Absolutely. You can learn everything.

0: thing on there. Everything.
1: Yeah, but I would never touch the thing.
0: Well, you got to touch it to fix it.
1: No,
0: Diane.
1: But
0: what
1: you
0: gonna do? Stare at it? Well, still ain't working. No, you got to give it a kick. Give it a kick.
1: I like that commercial.
0: Where am I going? Line 9. Hi, Elliot. Good morning.
2: Good morning.
0: Hi, who's this?
2: This is Courtney.
0: Yes, Courtney. What can I do for you?
2: I just got back from Mexico City. I went to 3 of the top 50 bars.
0: Dude, did you really? Was Mexico City awesome?
2: It was amazing. Everything was so affordable. I can't believe I'm back here.
0: And that's what we learned. I don't even remember what came up about Mexico City. And I swore I would never go. But everybody keeps saying, and that's what got me, I want to go see Jamiroquai there now. Or I want to do a show trip. Everybody raves about Mexico City. I told you, a friend of mine wants to move there. It's like they loved it there. Which bars did you go to?
2: Yeah, I want to move there too. I went to the number 2 bar, Bar Morro, number 5 bar, Tecan, number 48 bar, Boltra.
0: Oh.
2: And all of the drinks were so, so good, and they were like a little bit over $10. It was
0: That's
2: so
0: cheap.
2: Good.
0: Yeah. That's cheap.
2: Nothing at all. Yeah, you will either love the city or hate the city. It's a little bit of a lot going on sometimes.
0: Right.
2: But the traffic laws don't really matter. Everybody was just going left on red and into constant traffic. It was very stressful sometimes, but it was lovely.
0: But everybody says it's beautiful. All right, very good. Very good. Welcome back. Welcome back. I appreciate it. Thank you, ma'am. Thank you. A couple of things. Number one, did everybody watch the video of the guy swimming in the Trevi Fountain?
3: You know that the locals did not like it as much as you clearly did.
0: Oh, they hated it. They hated it. 30-year-old dude from New Zealand jumped into the fountain in his clothes. He got up, walked around, and then kind of just went and did some breaststroking
1: right
0: through the fountain. The locals hated it. The police hated it.
3: Now, I know you got fined. Did he get arrested?
0: No, he just got fined.
3: That's it.
0: And that's what they were saying. Oh, and he got banned.
1: Mm-hmm.
0: I'm going back to New Zealand.
4: I'm banned from a fountain.
0: But no, that's what the locals are saying is there has to be a harsher penalty for going and jumping in.
3: I'm surprised because he kind of like belly flops and it's not that deep that he didn't smash his face into the bottom.
0: And he's a thick guy.
3: But yeah, that wasn't the...
0: I didn't like that.
3: The best of...
0: It was funny.
3: Tourists.
0: But it's not good. But it's not good. And Tyler, I pulled this out only because we've dealt with it around here. Your kids run track.
3: Yes.
0: Dude, they've got to come off of the disqualification rules.
3: Everyone knows the rules.
0: I know, but it's stupid.
1: Is this another celebration,
0: There's
1: Paul?
0: a kid in North Carolina. It was Mallard Creek. Is the name of the school. They were on the verge of winning their 5th straight state championship.
1: Right.
0: This kid, he ran the 4th leg of a relay, and he was way out in front. And as he came across, he didn't put his arms out or jump up and down. As he was running, he just put up his hand in front of him with 5 fingers
1: right
0: to designate 5th state championship. They disqualified him. They ended up finishing in 2nd. Loosen those rules. High school kids.
3: Brody Buffington or Bucky Covington. Which one was the kid?
0: Wasn't it
3: from
0: Brody?
3: Here?
1: I think, wait, who's Bucky Covington?
3: Is that Idol? No, the Buffington is here, right? Or
0: yes,
3: was here.
0: Was
3: yeah.
0: here.
1: Yes.
0: Yeah.
1: He graduated, right?
0: But it's ridiculous.
3: Went to Georgia.
0: It's ridiculous. Like, again, I understand if you don't want to turn around and like to the guy behind you and start chopping your groin, but whatever. Or let him fight.
3: I'm sorry.
0: Let them fight.
3: That's your solution?
0: We'll police our own. But because a kid puts up, and again, it wasn't over his head and he wasn't waving. He just put 5 fingers
1: showing.
0: Up in front
1: yeah.
0: of him. No. Like, they got to loosen that. And I know, they know the rules.
3: You're taught that
0: from a
3: really young age.
0: By the way, the coach said, what about the other schools during this meet that had their arms outstretched? Or like when they crossed the finish line, they pumped their fists.
3: So what if enforcement was more objective? Would you be fine
0: yes.
3: if that
0: yes.
3: was the case?
0: Because this coach is saying it's not objective. They
3: it's
0: went after us because we won.
3: Yeah.
0: And you can't. Like, if you're going to have that rule, then you've got to enforce it.
3: Okay.
0: then
3: that's
0: I would
3: fair.
0: Be fine.
3: I'll give you that.
0: But I don't like the no celebration.

0: celebration rule. You should celebrate when you win.
1: Yeah, but it's like he said, if you're taught that from a very young age when you're getting into the sport.
0: Right. But you know what's fun? Winning. No. I'm being completely serious. Go to the end of the Montreal-Buffalo game. Just by looking, if you had no idea what the score was, at the end of the game, just by looking at the two teams,
1: you could tell.
0: Would you be able to pick which one won? Right. They're having fun.
1: Right.
0: But you're a 15, 16, 17-year-old kid, and you just won? You should be able to have fun.
2: You can celebrate after you cross the finish line.
0: It's
2: when you do something mid-race.
0: Well, it wasn't mid-race. It was at the very end, and he was so far ahead of everybody. And he put up five.
2: He knew when he saw the scores and times go up, and clearly there was an indication that they had been DQ'd. He knew immediately.
0: Oh, he knew what it was.
2: He was like, "Oh my god!"
0: Yeah, he knew.
2: I had a mental lapse in Little League. They kept track of those for our team when you had mental lapses at bat or in the field. So he knew immediately. I know when I screwed up. He wasn't like, "What happened?"
0: Yeah. Right, but then you got to enforce it. Then you have to enforce it.
2: If it was not done so across that meet.
0: That coach says it wasn't.
2: Then that's a problem.
0: Thank you. I don't like it. Let kids have fun. Sports are fun.
2: It's a slippery slope.
0: Or let them police themselves. Let them figure it out. All right, last couple of things. Number one, I want to keep an eye on this. It's kind of cool, but in a little bit of a dorky way. Is anybody familiar with the Boot of Cortez? Has nothing to do with Mexico City.
1: Okay.
0: The Boot of Cortez.
1: Boot.
0: Boot.
1: B-O-O-T. Okay, I thought you said booed.
0: Boot. Boot of Cortez.
2: What is that?
0: It is the largest natural gold nugget in the Western Hemisphere.
2: Oh, that's kind of cool.
0: It's very cool. It weighs 26 pounds. It's 10 inches tall and 7 inches wide. It's big.
1: Mm-hmm.
0: It's getting ready to be auctioned off.
1: What do they think it's going to go for?
0: The last time it sold at auction was in January of 2008. It went for $1.3 million. It's being auctioned off by EJ's Auction and Appraisal. I think this is in, it is in Glendale, Arizona. It'll be auctioned off on Friday, June 12th, same day as Bleachers. They think it'll go for over $3 million.
2: Makes sense now.
0: Isn't that cool, though?
1: Yeah.
0: Could you imagine owning the biggest gold nugget
1: gold.
0: in the entire Western Hemisphere?
2: Now, I'm looking at a photo of it. It kind of looks fake.
0: Because you're not used to seeing a big chunk of gold like that.
2: But who is going to buy this?
0: Somebody who wants to own the Boot of Cortez.
2: A collector? Do you then hold on to it as did the last owner for some
0: I don't even
2: years?
0: Know who the last owner was. I think the last owner is private. Not private. Silent. Anonymous. Like, if I bought it, what am I going to brag? Well, I would.
1: You would.
0: I'd put it up here in the studio.
2: Is this something, do you know this from living there?
0: I never lived in Arizona, Diane. Now, I did live in Houston, and we've talked about the Astrodome, the eighth wonder of the world, the first dome stadium in the United States, which has sat vacant and decrepit for 20 years, give or take. So now, because I think it's a mayoral race that's underway in Houston, one of them has a plan of what to do with the Astrodome, and it's genius.
1: What is it?
0: They want to go to that guy, the rich guy, Tillman Fertitta. He owns the Rockets.
1: Mm-hmm.
0: He owns casinos out in Vegas. They want Herman. He also owns, doesn't he also own Landry's, like the whole food chain?
2: Yes.
0: Yeah. Oh. He made his money in food. He's a food guy.
1: Mm-hmm.
0: So Tillman Fertitta, they want to go to him and go, hey, take the Astrodome, the eighth wonder of the world, and make it the world's largest casino.
1: Oh, boy.
0: How genius is that? Now, there are no casinos
2: in Texas.
0: There's
2: some legislative hurdles.
0: Yes, yeah. There are. But they're like, listen, but they won't tear it down.
1: So it's just sitting there.
0: It literally, if you go to Houston and you go, if you want to go see the Commanders play the Texans, although I think this year they play them here, but if you were going to go see the Commanders play the Texans, mm-hmm. or you went to go see an Astros game, well, you'd have to go out of your way. If you went to the stadium to watch the Texans play, it literally is right next door.
1: Yeah.
0: And it just sits there. It just sits there, abandoned with fencing around it. Mm-hmm. And it's been like that for 20 years. Full of asbestos.
1: Yeah. Okay.
0: So no, it is.
2: Who's pushing this?
0: One of the mayoral candidates is saying, I'll get with Herman Fertitta. Nope.
1: Tillman
0: Fertitta.
1: Yeah.
0: And we'll turn it into the world's largest casino. People will come from all around the world.
2: Vote Fertitta. Speaking of polls.
0: Wouldn't that be great?
2: You know what's cool? And I asked you who was putting this forward because...
0: Keep in mind, Fertitta's on the verge. He owns, like, the Golden Nugget in, like, old Vegas.
2: Not the Boot of Cortez.
0: No. The casino.
1: Yes.
0: He owns that. He's trying to buy Caesars. Mm.
2: I want to say this goes back, obviously, a few years ago because he passed a couple years ago. But in one of his columns about the Astrodome, Ken Hoffman... put forth an idea to turn it. Now he may have said resort and casino,
0: right?
2: So it wasn't this maybe largest casino in the world idea, but he thought that would make everyone happy,
0: right? It would make me happy. And by the way, the floor is enormous. You could just have the casino down there and take the rest of like where the seats were and everything and build a resort and casino.
2: I have to see if I can find it. Must have been with Culture Map at that point,
0: but that would be awesome. That would be great. By the way, I do have bad news out of Vegas.
1: What happened?
0: I have very bad news out of Vegas. You know what's closing? And I'll tell you what why the reasoning is. They're raising the lease, so they can't afford it anymore. And the company put out a statement that said the soul of Las Vegas has been replaced by corporate greed.
1: So what's getting replaced?
0: The Heart Attack Grill. Yeah, the Heart Attack Grill. I pointed that out to you guys.
1: You did?
0: Yeah.
2: Okay, the sign flashes and is massive.
0: Yes, but remember...
2: Like your heart attack.
0: Remember, though, if you weigh over 350 pounds, you get unlimited single bypass burgers. The single bypass burger is a half-pound patty, cheese, tomato, onion, and chili sauce. Now, you could get the octuple bypass, which features... 8 patties and 40 slices of bacon for only $45.
1: 40 slices of bacon.
0: But it's closing. No closing date yet.
2: By the way, here it was. Ken Hoffman perfectly predicts the future of the beloved Astrodome. He wrote the solution that fits all the criteria, financial feasibility, sustainable income, and public support is converting the Astrodome into a casino, hotel, and resort.
0: Genius. Ken was on it.
2: But does point out that our governor and legislators are steadfastly against legalizing casino and sports gambling in the state.
0: Yeah, well, change that. Everybody's doing it. I could sit in Texas and bet and gamble on my phone.
1: I'm kind of surprised that it's not sanctioned there.
0: I am too, to be honest.
1: You know?
0: Yeah, I am too. And by the way, he could put all his Landry's restaurants in there. I hope he puts the Heart Attack Grill in there. I mean, that's a landmark. Hey, do I have time for two more quick food news things? Number one, Kristen, I found somebody. We got to get them in here. Marv's Dogs. They just opened in Tenley Town.
1: Hot dog place?
0: Did we talk about Marv's Dogs?
2: I don't think we did. I have with my family.
0: Oh, my God. It looks great.
2: Oh, yeah.
0: It looks great. Do you see the picture of the Chicago-style dogs?
2: That's the one that caught my eye.
0: Oh, my God. Yeah. Diane. It's owned by Diane Gross and Khalid. I hope I'm saying that right. Pitts. They have Chicago dogs, Detroit dogs, and New York dogs. And then, like, regular. Look at those Chicago-style dogs. Mm-hmm. I'm going to say it out loud right now. If Marv's Dogs, I'd pay $100 for that Chicago-style hot dog.
1: Please bring me a Coney Island.
0: Diane will pay $100. I'll pay $100 for a Coney Island and a Chicago dog. Doesn't that look great?
2: It looks fantastic.
0: I don't know if anybody knows Diane Gross or Khalid Pitts. I hope I'm saying that right. But they just opened in Tenley Town.
2: Yeah, it was last week, right?
0: And then they did, I believe so. And then they did, again, I got to go quick. The nation's best barbecue joints, the 100. Now, I'm not going to do all 100. I can tell you, number one in the U.S., where would you guess it is?
2: Austin, Texas.
0: Nope.
1: Kansas City.
0: Nope. Phoenix, Arizona, Little Miss Barbecue.
2: Homer.
0: Comes in at number one around here, around us.
2: Do you know that place, though? Seriously?
0: Just I have no idea.
2: My sister and your mom.
0: My sister lives there. My mom lives there. No, I have no idea. Never heard of it. Around here, number four on the list, Lewis Barbecue in Charleston. That's not really around here, but it's kind of close. Lewis Barbecue in Charleston. Number 28. 250 Texas Barbecue in Riverdale Park, Maryland.
1: Oh.
0: Number 29, Miokja in Fairfax. They also did Korean barbecue as part of this.
2: Oh, you love Korean barbecue.
0: Yeah. Oh, yes, I do. I love Korean barbecue. They should also get left-handed scissors there. Miokja in Fairfax. Number 30, ZZQ Texas Barbecue in Richmond.
1: We've had them.
0: Number 56, Odd Barbecue in Chantilly. Number 57, Gogiville in Centerville. And number 93, Dave's Barbecue in Virginia Beach. Now I want barbecue. I would pay $100 for that Chicago dog and a side of brisket.
2: Did you not eat dinner last night?
0: Say again?
2: Like, why are you so hungry?
0: I am famished. And I did eat dinner. I didn't eat much, though. Mm. I didn't eat much.
2: What did you have?
0: I had 6 buffalo wings, a side of collard greens, and a side of beans.
1: Not much.
0: $44 on DoorDash.
2: That's not, I thought Jackie whipped up that soul food.
0: No, she doesn't get home until today. And I know what's going to happen when she gets home. She'll be like, let's not cook. And I'll be like, sweet, let's go out.
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0: In the news, just want to remind everybody, Elliot in the Morning stickers, they are available. 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Man, did we get a huge load yesterday.
1: I know.
0: Huge load. 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All right, Diane. Let's get into some news, please.
1: Surprise in Ocean City yesterday when a small airplane had to make an emergency landing nose first into the beach area.
0: Did you see the pictures?
1: Yeah.
0: Dude, it's just laying on the beach.
1: Pretty scary. They said a Cessna 150 had taken off from the Ocean City Municipal Airport before it was forced to land along the beach near the edge of 94th Street, about 9 miles away from the airport. The two people inside the plane were evaluated but were able to walk away with no injuries. Needless to say, people on the beach were a little bit surprised.
0: Yes.
1: To see that come down. But again, the good news is that nobody was hurt. Also, I am here to admit that I was wrong when I was talking yesterday about the surfer in Assateague who walked away refusing treatment.

0: treatment after he said he was bitten by a shark.
1: Wait, so what were you wrong about?
0: I thought it was a little sus that he said he was bitten by a shark, but he refused treatment. We got a little bit more clarification on the story yesterday.
1: And so what is that?
0: No longer sus.
1: So he did get bit?
0: Surfer Brendan Oster said he was paddling out when he said a shark clamped down on his hand. And you can see there's a picture that accompanies this news story that shows that he does have a wound on his hand. He said he was just out paddling, put his hand in the water, and he said he could feel the shark clamp down on his hand. Looked down, and he said he could see sort of this weirdly gray silhouette fish that was swimming away from him. But he said 100% it was a shark. Now, he did say he did get treatment in an ambulance before he was admitted to a local health system where they did imaging, and it sounds like everything was going to be okay. He said somebody who was actually helping him was also injured. He wanted the EMS crew on the scene to help them, right. So that's why he drove himself to the hospital.
1: By the way, I applaud him for sending you that information.
0: No,
1: and
0: he
1: clearing
0: didn't
1: it up.
0: Send it to me.
1: Oh, I thought he did.
0: No. I was just doing a little bit of digging, trying to figure out what happened with the guy who had supposedly been attacked.
1: Well, that's nice
0: off
1: of you.
0: Assateague Island, and
1: absolutely.
0: I was looking at it. It's like, well, look, he was injured, but he's going to be okay, and it doesn't. He says this is not going to deter him from his daily habit.
1: It would deter me
0: of surfing. Also, news that is tied to Richmond today: an American doctor that has ties to the city has tested positive for Ebola while they've been working with a medical missionary organization in the Democratic Republic of Congo.
1: So that story that started going around yesterday of there is an American doctor who's contracted Ebola. Mm-hmm. He's from Richmond.
0: Yes.
1: Peter Stafford,
0: yes.
1: I believe is his name.
0: That is the doctor who was exposed while treating patients. He and his family had lived in the Richmond area while he was completing his fellowship in burn surgery working at VCU Medical Center a couple of years ago.
1: And he's over there with his wife.
0: With his wife and four kids.
1: But I believe the wife and four kids, as of now, are fine.
0: Right. I believe he is the lone person who has been exhibiting symptoms. But they said his whole family, as well as another colleague or two, are being taken to Germany for treatment and observation. They said, again, he is the only person that is showing symptoms. But you have to know, this current variant has no vaccine or treatment, which is obviously very concerning when it comes to
1: the doctor. Or is it iffy at best? Like
0: I don't think they've said.
1: So they just watch him and hope that they could treat whatever symptoms he has just to get through it?
2: How are they managing this variant?
1: I have no idea. I have no clue.
0: I mean, if they said it has no vaccine or treatment.
1: But they're sending him to Germany?
0: Yeah.
1: Good.
0: Yeah. The World Health Organization is saying more than 250 suspected cases of this variant exist, 80 suspected deaths so far across Congo and
1: horrible for the guy.
0: Neighboring Uganda. An Annapolis man is now facing animal cruelty charges after allegedly shooting a dog on a leash that was being walked by its owner.
1: He told
0: a different story. He was saying that the dog lunged at him and he didn't think it was on a leash, but apparently the dog pulled against the leash. The dog walker was able to keep control of the dog. Yeah, maybe it lunged a little bit, but it's not like he dropped the leash. But they did say the suspect pulled out a handgun and at that moment shot the dog. Keith Gross is now charged with illegal gun possession and animal cruelty. He's being held without bail and was scheduled to appear in court in mid-July.
1: Ooh, yeah, you're going to be held a while.
0: Yeah. I was looking to see. We knew that there were problems reported at the Richmond High School for the Arts yesterday. They had to move to asynchronous online learning because of some flooding that was caused by, look at this, a faulty HVAC system. I mean, the pictures would, in my opinion, make it very unlikely that they're going to be able to go back into the school building today.
1: Hey, where's that school? Remember when all the pipes broke and there was all, yeah, that, uh-huh. I'll tell you what's in there. Duty.
0: Oh.
1: You got some bad pipes that came down.
2: It's like Mexico City's airport.
1: Exactly. That's what I was thinking of. Look at all the duty in the hallway. No, come on in today. Come on in. Look at all the piss.
0: We are steadily inching towards Memorial Day weekend. Gas prices are said to be up some 56%. According to the latest numbers, the average price of unleaded is at $4.51. That's regular unleaded.
1: Right. But they said it's still going to be a record weekend for car travel.
0: Yeah.
1: It's just going to cost you out the ass to do it.
0: Well, yeah. I mean, but didn't they say there were also some stories, too, within the last couple of weeks, how people are either just saying, screw it. I mean, especially if the weather's going to be kind of crappy.
1: Right.
0: Then again, it would be nice to go to a beach where the weather would be nice.
1: Right.
0: But they are saying that a lot of people are just kind of saying, you know what, we're going to table Memorial Day weekend, just hanging out around the house.
1: You can't table this Memorial Day weekend. It's one of the greatest weekends of the year.
0: But if it's it's super expensive.
1: It's expensive and it's going to rain. It's going to piss like the school in Ocean City.
0: Netflix.
2: The school's not in Ocean City.
1: No, like the school in Richmond. That's what Ocean City is going to be like.
2: I see.
1: Yeah. No, but I would love to go to the Eastern Shore, but I'm not going to go sit in the rain all weekend. Although they keep saying Friday's the worst day.
2: It's going to be bad. The entire stretch.
1: But you still got a party. Sit in the driveway.
0: That's fun. But you know what's better than sitting in a car on a turnpike?
1: That's true.
0: Big business news yesterday. Dominion Energy planning to merge with Florida-based NextEra Energy to create the world's largest electricity company. They said this would mean the two companies would provide power to about 10 million customers across Florida, Virginia, North Carolina, and South Carolina.
1: Does this hurt jobs? Whenever there's big mergers, of course it affects jobs.
0: Yeah. Although they did say that it would still remain as Dominion here for us paying our power bills.
1: Well, you can call it whatever you want. Right. I just don't want so many people to lose their jobs.
0: Yeah. Also, former LAPD detective Mark Furman, who discovered the bloody glove in the O.J. Simpson murder case, has died, according to reports coming out of Idaho.
1: He was
2: controversial.
0: Yes.
1: Right. No, wasn't he dirty? Like, didn't he lie?
0: Yeah. And he also used the N-word and they said he didn't use it. And they're like, oh, guess what? Is it Effley Bailey? Was he the lawyer? The lawyer who was like, well, here you are saying it on tape. Yeah.
2: And like spoke positively about police brutality.
1: Oh, did he really?
2: And then so he perjured himself.
1: Yeah. Right. Didn't they say he was the only one that was found guilty of a crime during the trial?
0: During the O.J. Simpson trial.
1: Yeah. O.J. wasn't even found guilty.
0: Right.
1: Furman was. So, yeah, he was a bad dude. And he fought with, what was her name? Patricia Clark and Christopher Darden.
0: Yes.
1: Wow, Elliot. Mm-hmm. And remember, those two were the prosecutors. They ended up having sex. Marcia Clark. Who was Patricia?
0: Who's Patricia Clark?
2: I don't know.
1: I know who Patricia Driscoll is. But Marcia Clark fought with Furman a ton when he was up on the stand. Remember the judge? Judge Alito.
0: Ito.
1: But he had all of the clocks that were up there with him.
0: The hourglasses.
1: Which tell time, which is a clock. Same thing.
2: You know what?
0: You're close.
1: I remember the trial like it was yesterday.
0: Apparently so.
2: Somebody should take all the storylines that came out of that and do something on television for it.
0: Right.
2: I hate to hear how forgotten the trial of the century is.
0: Furman had retired from the LAPD back in the mid-90s. Then he started to write true crime books. And then he was also a contributor on some of the networks. Then he ended up hosting a podcast. According to the reports, he died of an aggressive form of throat cancer, which was diagnosed late last year. Other news today, what happened with the Hershey Bears and this lawsuit?
1: You know what? So, first of all, I don't like that the lawsuit goes back so many years. Doesn't it go back to
0: June of 2024?
1: Right. So it goes back. So we must be at the end of the, what do they call that?
0: Statute of limitations.
1: So a couple of players, there was a goal, a couple of players jumped into the glass like Ovi started and so many players do. And so when they did, the glass panel broke and it crashed down and it ended up cutting this lady's leg.
0: A woman named Barbara Bowles from Columbia.
1: Right. Maryland. And so now she's suing because the glass did cut her leg.
0: Mm-hmm.
1: And
0: so
1: okay.
0: She's permanently disfigured.
1: For 2 years, you wait to file a lawsuit. And so I guess part of the problem is one of the announcers, I guess it said, oh, there goes that pane of glass again, which makes them know that we've had problems with this one before. Whoops.
2: That's not good.
1: Yeah. So, but I just, listen, I get it. You want your medical bills covered. You want Hershey to pay for it. She wants $50,000.
0: Yeah.
1: Right. Which, again.
0: Well, it says unspecified damages that total more than $50,000, which is sort of the level that you have to put it at.
1: Oh, okay. So she probably wants millions.
0: Yeah.
1: But why are you waiting? If you suffered permanent injury, why are you waiting 2 years?
2: I don't have an answer
1: for you. Or if they've been trying
2: to
1: negotiate behind the scenes.
2: There's precedent for this.
1: Oh, of course. Mm. Yeah, she's going to get paid. They'll settle.
2: I bet that was it Mariners fan from over the weekend? She'll probably get some money or something.
0: NHL playoffs, the Canadiens beat the Buffalo Sabres 3-2 in overtime.
1: By the way, if Jared wouldn't have gotten fired, I would have had an insider into this story.
2: You're right.
1: Yeah, but remember, he can't step foot at the arena or he gets arrested.
0: He's persona non grata.
2: But he wasn't the person who mentioned the previous
1: issues. No, that was, what's his name?
0: Fish? Zach Fish?
1: That's it. Mm-hmm. Yeah, not Jared. Jared was too busy fighting about using the staircase.
2: Stop.
0: Montreal beat the Buffalo Sabres 3-2 in overtime to win game 7. So now they move on to face the Carolina Hurricanes. Their game 1 will be Thursday. Tomorrow night is the first game for the
1: Western Conference,
0: right.
1: Vegas against Colorado.
0: Mm-hmm. NBA playoffs too. The San Antonio Spurs beat Oklahoma City 122-115 in their game 1. Tonight, game 1 of the East Finals with the Knicks and the Cavaliers. That's on ESPN.
2: The Knicks and the Cavs have a lot to live up to because The Athletic this morning is saying, and I saw the game went into double overtime, and they're two.
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0: Matthew Elliott, 866-235-5468. Hi, Elliott, in the morning.
1: Morning, Elliott.
0: Hey, who's this?
1: This is Chad from Poolsville.
0: Hey, Chad from Poolsville. How are you, sir? Oop, you there?
1: I'm here.
0: There you are. Sounded like you fell in a hole there for a second. Hey, listen, I'm going to give you $100 cash for Elliott in the Morning's Hundreds a Day. So if you can hold on 1 second, let me get some info from you. Enjoy your cash, all right, my friend?
1: Thank you, Elliott.
0: Hey, you got it, dude. Hey, do you ever feel stressed out?
1: Every day, buddy.
0: Do you feel like when you get stressed, do you burp more than when you're not stressed?
1: Not really.
0: I don't either. But did you know, I didn't know. Do you know that stress and anxiety makes people belch?
2: I did not know that.
0: I'd never heard that before.
1: Nope.
0: I had never heard that before.
3: Because it, like, messes with your gut?
0: Say again?
3: It messes with your gut in some way?
0: So, how many times? Hey, hold on 1 second, sir. Hey, enjoy your cash. Enjoy your cash. I have more cash for you a little bit later on. Now I feel like I'm going to burp again. How many times a day do you burp?
3: Not often. I mean, am I having a LaCroix? Well,
0: that's a contributing factor to burping.
3: Yeah.
0: That's a food.
3: Anything
0: food
3: carbonated.
0: Absolutely. All burping is air.
3: Right?
0: Like it's a fart out your mouth. But it's air.
3: Okay.
0: It's air.
3: I honestly don't know, once or twice, maybe.
0: That's it?
3: Yeah.
0: If you don't have a LaCroix.
3: Yeah.
0: You think you only burp once or twice a day?
3: Maybe.
0: How many times a day do you think you burp?
2: I'm a Diane. If I have a seltzer.
0: Okay, but that's an added contributing factor. So that may get you up to like 5 or 6.
2: I'm probably as low as Diane. Once or twice.
0: A day.
2: Yeah, we've made that clear.
3: Yeah.
0: Whoa.
3: Why? How many do you think you do?
0: 20? 30?
3: You do a lot, though.
0: I fall guilty to something else on there. So I was reading a story. This guy out of nowhere starts burping 30, 40 times a day. So he was
3: from like nothing.
0: From just very low.
3: Yeah.
0: Very low. So he was afraid that he was having some kind of gastrointestinal problem. So he went to go. Get looked at.
3: That went down the wrong way. Excuse me.
0: You're okay. So
2: how many times do you cough a day?
0: A lot. So he went to go get it looked at, and he was like, "Hey, I think I'm burping an abnormal amount a day." And the truth is, there is no abnormal amount.
2: Oh, come on.
0: There is no
3: amount. You would see if I all of a sudden started burping 30 times a day, I'd go to the doctor.
0: Something's causing it.
3: Yeah.
0: Something's causing it. But they said if you normally burp 20, is there something abnormal there? No. If all of a sudden that became 50, we got to get it looked at.
2: But if you consistently burp 50 times a day, that's fine.
0: Some people burp infrequently. Some burp 10 to 20 times a day. Some only burp a few times after eating or drinking. Some people can voluntarily produce a burp. I can do that.
3: Can't do that.
0: But not a real loud one. Not like Kimmy.
2: Okay, she's a world record holder.
0: Burping is normal. This is according to the doctor. Burping is normal. That said, normal isn't exactly a fixed number. What feels like a lot to one person might barely register for someone else. Now, the Journal of Clinical Medicine said patients who burped more than 13 times a day were more likely to have an underlying gastrointestinal issue than healthy individuals who average closer to 2 daily episodes. I don't know anybody other than you two who only burp twice a day.
2: But it sounds like you just gave us a number to judge us on.
0: No, they said 13. If you have a problem, you're more likely. But that doesn't mean you do have a problem.
2: Hmm. All right.
0: And then they talk about the causes. One of the biggest culprits is swallowing excessive air. Because air, you're just getting it out. That's
2: right.
0: A burp, right?
2: Is that your problem?
0: Let me finish.
2: On the air?
0: That can happen when you eat too quickly.
3: Mm-hmm.
0: Talk while eating.
3: Nope. Check.
0: No. That's it. Like that is mine. That's my biggest problem.
2: You eat pretty fast as well.
0: That I would put that second to talking while eating.
2: I guess you could eat faster if you kept it between segments.
0: Yes. But I like eating.
3: And talking.
0: Chewing gum leads to burping. I don't chew. I can't even tell you the last time I chewed gum. Smoking.
2: Yeah. Really? It's a smoking. Is that just because of the air?
0: Yeah, because you're just breathing. Oh. I mean, I'm assuming you're breathing in air.
2: Is a smoker's burp worse than a non-smoker's burp?
0: What are we judging it on? Smell?
2: I'm just kind of the complete package. Is it grosser sounding?
0: No, I don't think so. If anything, it's probably more pleasant. I would think.
3: And smoky.
0: People who suck on hard candies. But that makes sense.
3: The air.
0: If you drink through a straw.
2: Mm-hmm.
0: And people who have stress and anxiety. I have never heard that before. I get if I'm eating and talking that I'm bringing air in. Hold on, what's that? I'm bringing air in. That makes sense. And that air has got to go somewhere.
3: Yeah, but if you've got like the
0: Kristen,
3: stress...
0: will you find me somebody who burps a lot, please? Are there people that don't burp? No.
2: Yes.
0: Ever?
2: You used to work with one.
0: Kaylee burped.
2: I thought that was her thing. She couldn't burp.
0: I thought she couldn't burp from drinking. Like if she had a beer, she couldn't burp, or a soda. Or could she not burp at all?
2: I thought it was across the board.
3: Oh.
0: Ew, that's weird. Kaylee couldn't burp at all?
2: Listen, maybe my memory's failing me, but I thought that was
0: maybe
2: the case.
0: That's the case. Hmm. Maybe that's the, could she fart?
2: She never got to do a study like the lucky ones did. Oh, can we not? Is this leading to something?
0: No. I didn't get a
3: like a burp tracker.
0: I didn't get an email from Dr. Hall at Maryland.
2: What would we have to wear? Masks all day? How many masks do we
0: no,
2: have
0: like
2: on?
0: A ball gag and you just keep belching into it. Kristen, will you find me somebody who burps a lot or conversely somebody who burps very little?
2: Son, you got a panty on your head. You can just wear the boxers.
0: I'd love it. 866-2-ELLIOT, 866-235-5468. Yeah, see if you can find me somebody that burps a lot. I don't feel like I burp a lot. I do burp. I do.
2: Elliot.
3: You burp a lot?
0: I don't think
2: so. Who are you trying to
0: impress? No, because you guys burp twice. So even if I burp four times.
3: In a day.
0: Even if
3: how many times during a show?
0: Not that much. Okay. Even if I burp four times, you'd be like, God, you burp twice as much as I do.
2: Okay, so you clearly have no idea how much you're burping.
0: I don't think I do.
2: It's next to your laugh, it's one of your biggest turnoffs.
0: No way.
2: Yes. I love that you're eating
3: what?
2: While we're discussing this, not helping your cause whatsoever.
0: You're going to tell me when a tater tot is hot. Love it. Love it. So, yeah, I do think that I burp from eating while I talk.
2: Do you think it doesn't count when you say excuse me?
0: I don't think I say excuse me that much.
2: Yeah, you do rarely. Sometimes.
0: Oh, thank you. At least I'm polite.
2: You burp so much.
0: Do I really?
3: Yes.
2: Yeah. And it's gotten worse over
0: but
2: the
0: do
2: years.
0: You mean
2: you actually fart less than you used to?
0: Winner, winner.
2: I know, Kristen. It used to be.
3: Let's take that
2: constant. But you burp more. What does that mean? You're shifting where it's because you said you described.
0: Do
2: so
0: I have anxiety?
2: Well, how did you describe a burp?
0: Oh, you're farting out your mouth.
2: Beautiful. You know what? You should grab a typewriter and do live poetry on a street corner in Roanoke.
0: Where am I going? Like, that's the other thing. I think I inhale.
2: It's not just food for you.
3: No.
0: I ingest a lot of air.
3: No, but they said too, isn't it the burping and the anxiety related to your breathing? So if you're getting amped.
0: So, like, if you're – now I don't know what's going on. So, like, if you're hyperventilating.
3: If you get amped up like
0: okay,
3: that.
0: Okay, but if somebody is stressed out, they're not sitting at their desk going
3: No, but even if it's subtle, it could still lead to more burping, I would imagine.
0: Oh, you don't know that. That's not in the Journal of Clinical Medicine. Where am I going, Kristen? Line two. Hi, Elliot, in the morning.
4: Hello?
0: Yeah, hi. Who's this?
4: Hi, this is Angela.
0: Yes, are you a big burper?
4: Yeah, I always have been, like, ever since I was a little kid. Like, my parents worried about it and took me to the doctor, and they just said I was an air swallower.
0: Mouth breather.
3: Yeah, is that a nice way to say mouth breather?
0: Wait, so they said that you were just, you swallowed a lot of air. And I mean, that's all that it is. That's all that it is just air coming back out. And so do you still to this day, like, are you cognizant of how much air you're swallowing?
4: I mean, I don't pay attention to how much air I swallow, but I still burp a lot. Like, my coworkers will be like, God, Angela, stop.
3: Oh, you're there, Elliot.
0: Do they think that you're doing it on purpose?
4: No, but I don't notice that I'm doing it. Like, I'm so comfortable around them that I don't notice I'm doing it. Sometimes I'll, like, hold it under my breath, you know what I mean? I, like, won't let it out. And they'll be like, what was that noise? And I was like, oh, I just burped.
0: They also say that certain foods, and this is kind of where Diane was, that, like, people, this makes sense, right? Hey, thank you, Angela. People who, like, carbonated drinks are going to make you belch. Like, yeah. That we know. We mentioned gum, candy. They also said onions, garlic, and beans are big for, oh, and some veggies, but they didn't name them, are big in making you burp. I don't think garlic makes me burp. It may make my burp stink.
3: Right.
2: What are the vegetables?
0: I mean, a bean is a vegetable, but beans make me gassy.
2: A legume.
0: That's true. Beans make me fart.
2: Oh, awesome.
0: Which is just a belch out of my ass.
3: This is... Kristen's dying to chime in.
2: Broccoli, Brussels sprouts, cauliflower, cabbage, they all can make you belch.
0: See, those, everything that you mentioned to me is a butt belch.
2: But I'm
0: broccoli,
2: telling you, you're going through some sort of change.
0: Where I'm belching more? I guess I gotta be cognizant of it. Hmm. Is everybody in the office like, man, Angela? But they're talking to me?
2: I don't think you realize how much you burp.
0: I don't. Because I do try to, like, either cover my mouth.
2: Oh, my God.
3: When?
2: You're also lying more these days.
3: Yeah.
2: I've picked up on that, too. Because maybe it's because you don't think of when you do that, like, long, like, is that not a burp to you?
0: Yeah, it's a burp. Of course it is.
2: Because I could see if you're not counting those, then your number's not as high as it should be.
0: No, I would count all burps. There's short burps, big burps, loud burps, stinky burps.
2: There's a classic burp.
0: Bleh.
2: No, that's not classic. That sounds like you're going to throw up also.
0: What's a classic burp?
2: Nice and short, like the people who can do it on command. And you know I can do it, but I'm not going to...
3: You can burp on command?
2: You knew that. Yeah, you're trying to act like you can do it.
0: No, that's what I'm saying. But I don't know what a classic burp sounds like. That.
2: Kristen is yelling, do it. Do it. Come on.
0: Hi, Elliot, in the morning.
3: Whoa.
0: Hold on 1 second. Did you just fart?
2: No.
0: Yes, you did.
3: Burp.
0: Out your mouth.
2: That was the caller. I don't know why you put him back
0: on
2: hold.
0: Wait, was that a burp?
3: Yes.
2: Ask him.
3: Is that
0: classic? Is that a classic burp?
2: That to me is a traditional.
0: God, I hope mother isn't listening.
3: Are you mortified?
2: I thought I could hide it and make it seem like it was the caller. I didn't trick you guys.
0: Hi, Elliot in the morning.
2: I'll cover my mouth like Elliot.
5: Hi, is this me?
0: Yeah, hi. Who's this?
5: Hi, my name is Tyler. I live in Chesapeake Beach, Maryland.
0: Yes, what can I do for you?
5: Hi, my daughter's best friend, she's pretty much like my daughter, she can't burp, like, at all.
0: So nothing comes out?
5: Nothing, but she farts like no other.
0: Yeah, listen, the air's got to get out of you. The air has to get
5: exactly,
0: out of you.
5: It could be
3: fatal.
0: Oh, I've told you, you don't want to throw a fart. That gets into your liver? Goodbye. Hey, what is the...
5: I mean, like, after she drinks, after she eats, her stomach hurts. And she's like, she calls me mom. And she's like, mom, why does my stomach hurt up here? And I'm like, sweetie, because you didn't burp, you have to fart. Like, you know,
0: But I mean, think about it. Think about it. Let's go back. Thank you, ma'am. Let's go back to when you're a baby. And you're feeding, whether it's on a bottle or the titty or whatever it is. What do your parents do?
3: They got to burp you. Yep.
0: Until you burp.
3: Mm-hmm.
0: Because you're sucking all the that milk in there.
3: Yep.
0: You got to get that air out.
2: That's right. Can I just say, too, during that last call, there was a burp you may have heard. That was not me. Let's not play that game of like, oh, it's not Elliot anymore. You definitely, and you perhaps don't even count that one because it was a quick one.
3: Yeah.
2: You have quickies and you have the long, gross, vomit-sounding ones.
0: Right.
2: You don't have a classic burp, but they all count.
0: Right. I did not burp.
3: Yes, you did.
2: Oh, my God.
3: I saw you do it.
0: Tyler did.
3: No.
2: See, we're not doing this.
3: Maybe you're right.
0: Hi, Elliot in the morning.
3: I was going rogue.
0: Hello.
6: Hey, I'm one of those non-burpers. I can't for the life of me burp. And it's got to be genetic because my mom could burp the alphabet back in the day. My son has learned that if you yell during a burp, it's insanely loud. Now I can't do it at all.
0: And have you ever been able to burp?
6: I'm sure as a baby, you know, being patted on the back, yeah, but.
0: But like from when you're old enough to remember.
6: Some air.
0: Like what if you drink a soda or a beer or like a seltzer or something?
6: I drink soda all the time and it just does nothing to me. I can fart like a champ, don't get me wrong, but
0: but you can't burp.
6: Nope. I was trying while I was on hold. Everybody's like, "Yo, just swallow air." I can't do it. I don't know if it's just a mental thing or it's not working or if I'm just packing it in for the rear end. I don't know.
0: that's weird to me. And now that I think back, maybe that was Kaylee's issue. She couldn't belch at all. I know that she couldn't belch if she drank.
3: Well, that's why she avoided carbonated stuff.
0: Yeah. No, like she wouldn't drink beer, but she would drink. Wouldn't she drink like, what did you?
3: I guess Tito's soda. Yeah,
0: yeah. She would drink a Tito's soda.
3: Beer. Right.
0: I thought it was beer that she couldn't belch.
2: Mm.
0: Whatever, man. That's
6: weird. I wish I could.
0: Are you envious of people that can? I would be.
6: Yes, absolutely. My son is hysterical. The way he burps like crazy. I just to crack people up. I'd love to be able to do it.
0: Yeah, and I don't think it's that rude.
2: Okay.
0: No, I really don't. No, like if you are Kimmy Coley-ing it at dinner, but if you're having a family meal or like a group dinner and you're talking and you're eating and you're talking and you're eating and somebody just burps, that to me isn't bad.
2: I'm not a fan. And I always point it out when it happens, hoping the person says, excuse me.
0: Yeah, well, sometimes you also don't want to stop a conversation dead in its tracks and go, oh, excuse me.
2: I want them to. Because I want them to know it is bad manners. Even if it was completely unintentional, it's not like they're trying to break Kimmy's record.
0: Right. Yeah, no. And a lot of times it is a natural, your eyes blink, you burp.
3: Uh-huh.
0: It is the body dispelling air.
2: But when you were reading through your piece, you did refer to it, I think, as episodes?
0: Yes.
2: Does that mean a spell or does that mean just one simple burp?
0: Where it talks about...
2: Because I'll agree. Two, which is the number Diane and I both put ourselves at, does seem low. I would not be surprised
0: low.
2: To hear that people burp more than that each day. But you said two was the average.
3: Yeah.
0: Wait, two was the average what?
2: Episodes daily.
0: Oh, yeah, that's low, though. That's low.
2: Then why are they saying it?
0: I don't
2: people
0: know.
2: People are lying because they're embarrassed by it?
0: I believe there are more people who don't burp that and only burp twice a day. If you burp twice a day, you're burping 5, 8, 10 times a day.
2: What? That makes no sense.
0: Yes.
2: What is Kristen?
0: How much do you burp? A lot?
2: She does? That's one thing. Like, have you touted that before?
0: I got gas.
3: that we know.
2: So it's just looking to get out any which way it can. Oh, okay.
0: Any orifice, it's coming out.
3: Mm-hmm. Remember when she says, don't go in there.
2: But that's never for burping.
0: No, that's for farting.
2: Right?
0: You have stank burps? Oh, yeah. What? Last night they were stank burps?
3: Only when she dips.
0: Do people who dip burp a lot?
3: I don't know.
0: Because I feel like now I'm trying to go through the motions of dipping. Are you sucking in a lot of air?
3: Is zitting the same way?
0: No, completely different. Other than just having it in.
2: Isn't that similar
0: different.
2: To gum?
0: What's that?
2: Sucking on a zin?
0: No.
2: Did people say that?
0: No. Line 5. Hi, Elliot, in the morning.
7: Just me?
0: Yeah, hi, who's this?
7: Ashley.
0: Yes, what can I do for you?
7: I don't burp.
0: At all?
7: I think from memory, like 10 times maybe in my entire life.
0: Oh, no way.
7: Yes, I swear.
3: 10 in her whole life.
0: Is it... Can I ask you this, like everybody else, do you fart like a champ?
7: I mean, I don't think it's excessive, but I do.
0: Yeah, of course. Everybody does. But you don't burp maybe 10 times in your life. So what happens if you have a soda? Does it hurt?
7: No. I drink soda, energy drinks. I'm fine.
0: And it doesn't make you feel bloated or anything, huh?
7: Not regularly.
0: What about stress?
7: No, not really.
0: I can't imagine going through life not burping. It's so odd to me.
2: It happens. A couple of years ago, we talked about people who were trying relief through Botox shots in their neck.
0: Because they couldn't burp?
2: Yeah.
0: Because it's painful.
2: Mm-hmm.
0: Yeah, because you got all that gas. Line 6? Oh, wait, hold on. Go ahead.
2: Buck writes, when Elliot does the long vomit-sounding burp, it does make me feel a little bit nauseous, but nothing compares to the loogie slurp.
3: Plus one. That is the worst.
0: That happens very rarely.
3: Oh, come
0: very
3: on.
0: Very rarely. A lot of times it's
3: you mean
0: back to eating.
3: Daily?
0: Because my mouth is making a lot of gravy.
3: Gross.
0: Hi, Elliot, in the morning.
8: Hey, guys, it's Kimmy Cola.
0: There's my girl. How are you?
8: I'm great. Guess what? I broke my record.
0: Wait, for loudest burp?
8: Yes.
0: Where did you do that?
8: I did it in Springfield, Virginia at a recording studio, and I literally just the other day they approved it.
0: Wait, but don't take down the video of you burping in the studio, though. I need that. That's good.
8: Never. I will never. I cherish that forever.
0: Me too. Me too. Hey, so what did you get up to in the studio?
8: 108.
0: Oh, because we were at 107. That's
3: right.
0: Fantastic, Kimmy.
3: Nice.
0: That's fantastic.
8: I am thank you. I am officially as loud as a rock concert.
0: Hey, are you doing the, are you done with the reality show tour?
8: Yeah, it was fun, and I enjoyed it while it lasted, and I'm retiring.
0: Dude, it was great. You were doing AGT all over the world.
8: I was. It was so much fun. London, Spain, Germany. I couldn't make it to Romania, but oh well.
0: You were better than the regurgitator. So wait, so Kimmy, but when you say you're retiring, you're not done burping?
8: No, no, no. I'm just retiring from the reality
3: TV show
8: part of that.
0: Yeah. I gotcha.
8: It's very stressful.
0: Hey, by the way, when you hear Diane and Tyler say that they only burp twice a day, like, doesn't that make you sick?
8: I know. I can easily do like 20 or 25 a day.
0: Now, listen, I know that you're not prepared, but I do have to get into a break. Is there any way that you could give me a good belch? God, that's so good. That is so good.
8: It was all right.
0: Remember though, like when she was in here and there would be like belches and belches and belches. And then like she'd pause and like the face would change and you knew what was coming out. May as well have been a cartoon with that dangle thing flapping in the wind and the whole deal. It was beautiful. Beautiful.
8: Thank you. I was so happy. I wanted to flash everyone.
2: Tell all the researchers about that, Elliot.
0: There it is. Thank you, Kimmy. Thank you. I wonder, I am going to find out, do people who belch a good belch feel like they need to flash? That's a good question. Kimmy, I'm glad you're doing well, baby. Good to talk to you.
8: Thank you. I love you guys.
0: Hey, love you too. Talk to you later. All right, give me a quick break. It's Elliot in the Morning.
9: 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But Elliot in the Morning has a brand new sticker, which is what he's singing about, right? 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

0: able to find anybody. Everybody knows what a TV remote is, right?
1: Yeah.
0: Okay. Do you think we'd be able to find somebody who
2: doesn't
0: keeps...
2: know what it is?
0: No. Who keeps their TV remote like in a plastic bag?
2: Absolutely.
0: No way.
2: Like a sleeve?
0: Or
2: does it have to
1: be like
2: a
1: Ziploc?
0: No, just wrapped in plastic. So it could be when I say wrap, I don't mean Saran wrap, but like yes, in a sleeve, yeah. Like in a sleeve. A lot of times it comes in a sleeve. A lot of them have like what is that film that's on top
1: that you peel
0: of
1: off?
0: Yeah, that leaves that on for just so it stays clean. Mm-hmm. Like, don't they always talk about remotes are so dirty because of your hands?
1: Yeah.
0: Sure.
2: I mean, that film is going to be dirty.
0: Right.
2: But it does protect the remote from...
1: So, like, the button numbers don't rub off?
0: Right, yeah. Like, my remote, you can barely see the numbers on it. So, yes, it could either be it has that film on it, it's in a bag,
1: I've never seen anybody put a bag on it.
0: Whether you wrap it in like a bag or like just a little small like little sandwich bag.
2: I think I've also seen almost akin to a phone case on a remote before. Does that count?
0: I don't think I've ever seen that.
2: So it's not protecting the face, but it all around the sides and the edges.
0: I would count that. I've never seen. They sell that for remotes?
2: Yeah, because so many, especially.
0: Drop.
2: When you have so few providers these days, yes, there's a lot of streaming options, but you're going through Roku or you're going through, like you have the same size remote,
0: right.
2: No matter where you are. So it's easy online to sell a little tiny case or cover or bumper. I think I've seen those for sale.
0: The reason I ask, this one person shared a photo of their LG TV remote still wrapped in plastic. Now, this was as they got it, right? So you open the box and the remote was wrapped in plastic. The caption read, a brand new TV, and this is how my wife insists we have the remote to keep it looking good. Somebody really cares about the remote that much.
2: I wish that one of my remotes didn't have a middle button that constantly the rubber piece pops off of. Everyone who comes to visit our house is like, get a new remote.
0: Yeah.
2: It's like, you got it. You just have to.
0: Wait, does yours have a wheel on it?
2: No, it's just got one of the middle buttons. The rubber's completely broke. So you have to. It's placed in there gently. But if you're too aggressive with my remote or don't know.
0: Can't you just use your thumbnail?
2: To what? Push it back in?
0: Yeah.
2: It is in there, but it's
0: it just
2: ripped.
0: I gotcha.
2: It doesn't stay in there. I'm afraid to glue because I feel like if you...
0: By the way, you know what you should have done? Kept it wrapped in plastic.
2: Yes, seriously.
0: You wouldn't have this problem. What? Line two? Hi, Elliot in the morning.
3: Elliot, it's Stephen from Charlotte. How are you?
0: Hey, I'm doing well. How are things in Charlotte today?

0: yours, though. That may almost bring on an extra...
1: If he's doing it for outside, too, isn't that kind of like, so for like moisture not getting into him?
2: Yeah, I actually have four remotes outside. I've got one for the TV mount. I've got one for the screen that goes up and down. And then I've got two for the remote. So they all sit in bags.
0: Oh, my God, dude. Jesus Christ. All right. Very good. Thank you, sir. Thank you. Who is that?
3: That's Charles Roku case.
0: Oh, dude.
3: I told you I've seen these advertised.
0: But are these people?
3: So my button, by the way, it's because it's a Roku remote also that I mentioned. Mine's the OK button.
0: Right.
3: That pops off all the time.
0: But is that the same thing to keep it looking good?
3: Yeah, of course.
0: Oh, come on.
3: Because if you, like a phone, if you drop it, the thing that's going to go first, there's no case to screw up or scratch, but it's the sides.
0: Right.
3: So he's got that rubber bumper all over the sides. Beautiful. And it doesn't look like a plastic bag could lead to whispers.
0: We have company coming over. Get the good remote.
3: No, but you see what I'm saying? Like, I'm sure that this bag went viral because people were judging it.
0: Yes.
3: I don't even know if you would notice Charles's case around his Roku.
0: Maybe
3: remote.
0: Not. Maybe not. But yes, people did notice the plastic bag. They also wondered if they were going to take the film off the TV.
1: Oh, really?
0: Yes. Which you have to take that off. Although some people will argue that film can overheat.
1: Yeah, I would think.
0: And you know where they said people, it's a real problem. People who keep that film maybe on the screen of a laptop, because that wraps around, that covers the vents.
1: Oh, so it's really going to heat.
0: That's a problem.
3: Yeah, and those are not screen protectors for use.
0: No, not at all.
3: That's for shipping.
1: Mm-hmm.
0: Yes, but okay. Some people will leave them on. They said TV people do it. The people who will leave that film.
3: Doesn't that distort the viewing experience?
1: You would think it would also always look kind of cloudy.
0: I'm sorry, did you want to scratch your television? I don't.
3: What am I paying for if I don't get to see the full bright display?
0: Wait, line five. Hi, Elliot, the morning.
4: Hello?
0: Yeah, hi, who's this?
4: Tiffany.
0: Yes, Tiffany, what can I do for you?
4: So my husband refuses to let me take off any plastic on the screens of any of our TVs in the house.
0: So you still have the plastic over the screen of the TV?
4: Yep. So it was like it has the little yellow sticker on it. So it really bugs me because I constantly stare at it. But it's so satisfying. It's like peeling plastic off of your cell phone. He refuses. So I've had our TV for 6 years and it still has plastic on it.
3: So you have the energy saver tag as if you're a floor model?
4: Yes. Yes.
0: For 6 years.
1: That would drive me up the wall.
0: Six years.
4: Yep. It went into storage when we moved, and it was wrapped in plastic. And then when we took it out, it still had the plastic on. All of our TVs, we have 6 TVs in the house, and they all have the plastic still.
0: Can I ask a question? And I mean this in a nice way. Is your husband Italian?
4: He's Bolivian.
0: I don't know if that classifies. Is there plastic? Do you got plastic on your furniture?
4: No, but I keep my furniture very clean. Like, I vacuum my couch every day. I'm a very OCD person, but no, there's no plastic on furniture.
0: Yeah, that you look down on. Because they were. That was the other thing they wanted. Thank you, ma'am. 6 TVs, they all have the film on it. Six of them for 6 years.
3: But like you said, it's one thing with a remote. It's not dangerous. That could be dangerous.
0: Yeah. Oh, they said it's very dangerous for a TV. Although 6 years later, it's still going.
3: What if it's permanently on there?
0: Good. Oh, yeah. I don't have to worry. I don't have to worry about my old lady peeling it off.
1: But it's always a slightly cloudy picture.
0: So when this picture of this remote started going around, people wondered if... There are certain cultures. Like they said, are you also a plastic on the furniture person?
1: Yeah.
0: That is huge Italian. Huge Italian.
1: Still though.
0: Yes. Yes.
3: There's only one person that I've ever heard of whose parents did that.
0: And what did he call his mom?
3: So you do know who I'm talking about?
0: Yes. Yeah, Scary called his mom mommy.
3: Yep.
0: Yep. I met Scary's parents. No. Don't sit on that.
3: Oh, so
0: don't sit on that.
3: They're wrapped, but you can't even use them.
0: Well, it was in the nice part of the

0: living room.
1: So it's sectioned
2: off? So like you look at it and then go sit somewhere else?
0: Yes. Well, I mean, if it was formal, somebody could sit there.
2: Oh.
0: But why would you sit on the nice chair?
2: Right.
0: And you knew what got you to the nice chair, the plastic runner on the carpet.
1: Now,
0: hello, mommy. Yes.
1: Someone has brought up a more practical reason for having the remote case. It glows in the dark.
2: Oh, so you don't lose it.
1: Hmm. What do you think about that, Elliot?
0: Wait a minute. What glows in the dark? The case glows in the dark?
2: Yeah.
1: Yeah, and I just checked. There's a ton on Amazon. You see this?
0: I do. I don't, my remote does not glow in the dark.
1: It's like a silicone material, but it glows.
0: And I have never been at a point where I'm like, oh my God, it's so dark, I can't find the remote. Do like the rest of us do.
2: Just
0: reach, put your hand out.
2: Root around.
0: I got it. Yeah. Or turn a light on.
1: Well, then I can't see the glow.
0: I can't find the remote. It's not glowing, and maybe it's under a blanket. Turn on the light. Oh, I found it. Like, that's dumb.
1: So these also come with a little tiny wristlet so you can connect it to your arm.
0: Oh,
2: I'm never without the remote.
0: Line 10. Hi, Elliot, in the morning.
3: Hi, is this me?
0: Yeah, hi, who's this?
3: Hi, this is Sarah.
0: Yes, what can I do for you?
3: So I lived in Egypt as a kid for a couple of years, and we had our remote in plastic because if we had food residue on our fingers and we touched the remote, the ants in Egypt would eat the buttons off the remote.
2: Oh, gross.
0: Are you serious? Are ants in Egypt a big deal? Like, is that a problem?
3: They can be, yeah. If you don't keep everything super clean, they will just eat anything.
0: So I wonder, excuse me, are Egyptians like Italians? Like, is everything covered in plastic?
3: I have no idea. I was a little kid. I'm pretty sure we kept our couch covered in plastic because of the sand.
0: There you go. There you go. Yes. Do I do an Egyptian? Like, I do in the Italian. I don't. What is an Egyptian accent?
2: I wouldn't know.
1: I wouldn't try.
3: I'm not Egyptian, so I can't help you out there.
0: Right.
3: We were just
0: in my head. All I'm doing is this, but I don't know what. Like, I feel like I want to try, but I feel like it's going to sound Indian, so I don't want to. Do not like that's not Egyptian. All right, very good, very good. Thank you.
1: May I read a review of this case for the remote?
0: The glow in the dark one,
1: silicone sleeve, perfect for dark rooms and the never being. Or never ending, they meant to write, game of find the remote. I appreciate the wristlet too, so when I change the batteries, I don't misplace the remote.
0: Oh my God!
1: Five stars.
0: Line 2. Hi, Elliot in the morning.
4: Hello?
0: Hi, who's this?
4: This is Kathy in Richmond.
0: Hi, how are you?
4: I'm great. I have the remote that glows in the dark.
0: Thank God. You must sit at night with such relief knowing.
2: What do you do with all your extra time when you're not searching for the remote?
4: Well, okay. The backstory is my husband cannot sleep unless the TV is on, and he has the remote on his nightstand. He falls asleep. I can't find the remote. I can find mine on my nightstand with no trouble without waking him up and turning on the light. So I do it for courtesy.
0: Can we go back to the beginning where you said my husband has his remote on the nightstand, but when you wake up, you don't know where it is? You just told me where
4: it
0: is.
4: It starts on the nightstand, but God only knows where it goes after he uses it and then falls asleep 6 minutes after he turns the TV on.
0: Right.
4: And then I can't find it.
0: Okay. And you guys have two remotes for the same TV?
4: Because I couldn't find his, so I put mine in a glow-in-the-dark little silicone sleeve, and I can find it with no trouble without turning the light on.
0: God bless you, ma'am. No, I mean, listen, if it works, happy, whatever. Yes, good for you.
2: Are you trying to say happy wife, happy life?
0: Happy life, yeah. Exactly. All right. Hey, good for you. Thank you.
1: Pete writes, we have 4 TVs with 4 fire sticks.
0: Oh, that's nothing compared to Diane.
1: Don't worry, you can keep wearing that crown. But we have the different color covers so they don't get mixed up around each remote.
2: Oh.
1: Kim says Filipino households also love a Ziploc over a remote. And Josh, not Filipino, but down the hall.
0: First of all, say it right.
1: Oh, Filipino.
0: Filipino. Oh.
1: Josh has covers on his remotes so they don't slip out of his hands.
2: When you're eating chips or a greasy food, I don't get it.
1: He even sent me the link.
0: Whoops.
1: Does he get a credit if I buy from this link?
2: Oh.
0: Whoops. Whoops. Whoops.
1: Yeah, right there. Lanyard included.
0: Oh, you big dork.
2: I wear it around my neck.
1: He didn't say that. Just the listing on Amazon explains it.
2: That's.
0: Hey, is that a medical device? Oh, no, no, no, no, no, no.
2: It's my remote.
0: No, it's my remote for my Apple TV.
2: I'll never lose it.
1: It says, even if the great grip fails, there's heavy shock absorption. What floor?
2: Are you
1: and
2: dropping the remote
1: out? Is he hanging out? Oh, maybe it's when he has to adjust the TV outside, though.
0: Okay. Okay.
1: That's up higher, right?
0: Or did the remote fall from his hand hanging off the side of the bed onto the floor? Nope. You know why? It's around my neck.
2: Won't have to worry about that again.
1: Like, if you wear a television remote.
0: Hold tight.
1: Around your wrist to change the batteries, that's all about it just being efficient. You don't want to waste the time losing both parts of the remote. I get it.
0: Right, because unfortunately in their house, they don't have a counter.
1: If you wear a TV remote.
0: I take the back off over here.
1: As a necklace, you love TV. Like, come on. Like, you're watching so much television.
0: Line 4. Hi, Elliot, in the morning.
5: Elliot.
0: Donna?
5: Yeah. Is Josh like that hype man who has the clock around his neck? Only in his case, it's his remote.
0: It's his TV remote. Exactly.
5: His TV
0: exactly.
5: remote. You know the stuff you were talking about, how you can peel stuff off of TVs or...
0: Yeah, the film.
5: It's that plastic film.
0: Right.
5: It's got a great ASMR. It's wonderful. My husband always saves whatever we bought new so that I can peel it off. It's a great feeling to peel that stuff off. So much so, there's a subreddit called That Peeling Feeling, and you can watch people peel stuff off of new items. It's a great... It's a great release. It's really nice.
0: Donna, do me a favor.
5: Hey, what?
0: Get an OnlyFans. Seriously.
5: Hey,
0: there are so many better things to watch.
2: Touch grass.
0: I'm telling you, peeling film.
5: There are 30 listeners right now getting on Reddit. It's called That Peeling Feeling. I am not kidding you. It's a great thing.
0: All right. Very good. Love you.
5: Love you. Bye-bye.
0: Bye. Talk to you later.
1: My uncle wears his remotes around his neck.
0: I didn't know Josh had a nephew.
1: No, Josh has them falling out of his hands constantly.
0: Right.
2: Because of the chips.
0: Oh, that's right.
1: He didn't even mention food.
0: Wait, so this person said what?
1: That I guess it's as if we're attacking her family.
0: Oh.
1: But then someone did say, and I can't find the message, how did Elliot never have a keyboard cover?
0: Why would I have a keyboard?
1: Oh, Kristen,
0: cover?
1: You had one?
0: I never
1: remember
0: had
1: those
0: one.
1: Like skins, and some were really thick.
2: Oh yeah,
0: no, never had one.
1: I definitely remember.
0: I know what you're talking about.
2: You didn't have to have like the standard black keyboard. It was like different colors and
1: that
2: symbols.
1: Sounds cool.
2: And, okay,
1: this was more just to protect it and keep the dust out.
0: If you look at my keyboard,
2: well, you can't see any numbers or letters.
0: No, and it is so. Kristen, will you do me a favor, real quick? Will you go grab my keyboard off my desk? It's just an Apple Bluetooth keyboard.
2: Why don't you clean it?
0: Oh, my God. I need Josh to wrap it in case it falls.
1: Careful. That could be karma, making fun of him that way.
2: Yeah, why don't you ever clean it?
0: Why? I know where all the keys are.
1: I know what I'm doing.
0: Yeah, no, why don't I clean it? What am I going to clean it with? Sometimes no, I'll try to use a long fingernail and scrape at it.
6: This is gross.
0: Ew. Yeah, look at my keyboard.
1: So, do you have a passcode with 5 and 6?
2: Ew!
1: What's going on with the numbers?
2: Oh
1: there?
2: God! It's not even that it's worn away; it's black on top of it.
0: Actually, the numbers 5, 6, 7, and well, 7 is really dark. None of those are in my passcode.
1: Well, now you're trying to deflect.
0: Mm-hmm. No, not at all. Look how disgusting that is.
1: It'd be amazing if you just ran a plain microfiber cloth over it.
0: No, because then I'll, like, I don't want to mess it up.
2: Then it'll smudge. Then I won't know where it is.
0: No, I can. Look, you can't even make out what letters those are.
1: You said you knew that was the E.
0: Yeah. No, I'm good at typing.
2: Use at least a baby wipe on it.
0: What? No, no, no, no, no, no. No, get that ad away from me.
2: See, well, Clorox.
1: You need one of these keyboard covers.
0: But I never had one. But the only thing that I've seen. Thank you, Kristen.
1: Can I take a photo of that? People need to
2: nasty.
1: Stop eating breakfast.
0: Have you seen a lot of butchers have it where or like people who deal with like raw food where they'll take like a saran wrap and cover like if you're typing something into a computer, they'll have it covered in saran wrap.
2: Yeah.
0: That also can't be good. That also can't be good. What are you doing?
1: I'm going to take a photo.
0: Oh, well, don't drop it.
1: I'm not, Josh. There was no comma there. I was just saying I'm not Josh.
0: All right. Very good. Who? Oh, wait. Where's the Egyptian? Oh, line 7. Thank you. Hi, Elliot in the morning.
7: Hey-o. Hi. I'm the Egyptian.
0: Hey-o. That's Egyptian. That's Egyptian.
1: Hacksaw Jim Duggan.
0: Hey-o.
7: That is the Egyptian way. Hey-o.
0: King Tut.
7: Yeah, so just to give more context to that previous caller, they do put covers on remotes and pretty much everything, just in general, like couches, tables, like it's all covered. Just because of like dust storms and stuff like that happens in like Cairo and, you know, like what the previous caller was saying, because of the ants and bugs and stuff like that. They do put covers on everything.
0: Are the ants in Egypt worse than the ants in the U.S.?
7: They're bigger for sure. Yeah. I think, yeah. I mean, last time I went to Egypt was in 2023. I go every so often. And they're pretty gnarly.
0: No, because I was
7: mean,
0: just going
7: like,
0: to say, like,
7: giant ants. But...
0: am I wrong about Egypt? Egypt is like a first world country.
7: Yeah. Yeah. It is. I mean, there is poverty and stuff.
0: Well, there's poverty in the U.S., but I guess my point is I don't understand. Like, we have dust here and we have ants, but we don't cover our we don't cover our sofa. Do you guys not have doors?
7: Well, but I mean, we're not in the desert. Like, I mean, we get like Egypt, they get dust storms like they're gnarly dust storms. Like, schools shut down and stuff like that because there are so many dust storms in the middle of Cairo, you know? So it does get like pretty bad. So, I mean, and I think culturally they just, you know, want to make stuff clean.
0: The
7: they
0: Italians do.
7: Their...
0: Oh, don't the touch. Yeah, we wrap it in the plastic.
7: right. I mean, it's similar to that. They just want to preserve their stuff too.
0: Did you have plastic? Did you have plastic? Yeah. Did you have plastic runners on the carpet?
7: Yeah. Actually, in like my grandma's house,
0: right? Mommy's house.
7: But yeah.
0: Hey, two things.
7: But I mean, it's yeah.
0: Well,
7: I mean,
0: three things. Three yeah. things. Would I like Cairo? I've never been to Egypt.
7: Oh, okay. If you like the city urban kind of like feel, they used to call it before, like, you know, the UAE and stuff like that. Cairo used to be like the Las Vegas of the Middle East.
0: Oh, did it really?
7: Yeah, for sure. The city never sleeps. It's like constantly going on at like 4 in the morning, people out in cafes and stuff like that. So yeah, I always have the best time.
0: Would people there I don't know what radio's like there. Would our show play well there?
7: Yeah, of course. Yes. Anything American, they would love. So it's like if you were broadcasted in Cairo, oh my gosh, you'd be like a hit. Yes.
0: Yeah, of course.
7: I mean, they just love American culture too. Like, so yeah, if you were broadcasted in Egypt, you would be a superstar for sure.
0: And the
7: I mean, I think so.
0: Can you do an Egyptian, can you talk to me with an Egyptian? I can't do an Egyptian accent. What's that sound like?
7: Egyptian accent. Let me think. Okay. My mom, for instance, she has a pretty thick accent. My dad has a thick accent. They can't say the TH sound. For instance, the word mouse, they say mouse.
0: Mouse.
7: So like,
0: shut
7: so
0: your mouse. Shut your mouse.
7: Exactly. Or, I can't do my mom. With the word the, they use the word Z or the letter Z. So ze.
0: Shut the mouse. Shut the mouse.
7: Good.
2: Wait, dude, say that again.
0: Say that again. The carpet is good.
7: I would say that. I mean, if there are any other Egyptians listening, I'm sorry. It's probably the worst Egyptian accent, but
0: don't apologize.
1: Elliot's not going to.
7: Like the way you drive is bad.
0: Perfect. I got it. I got it. It's very close to my Indian, actually.
7: Similar.
0: But Egyptian women, and I'm sure you're in this category, Egyptian women are beautiful.
7: Oh, why, thank you. I appreciate it. Yeah, I always say I'm authentic. My features are very authentic, like ancient Egyptian.
1: Philly.
7: Authentic, yes.
0: All right, very good.
7: Yeah, no, we're
0: beautiful. Zemouse. Yes, you are. Yes, you are.
7: Thank you.
0: All right, very good. Thank you. Goodbye. All right, very good.
1: You could line up people and try to have them guess. I'm not saying we do this. It seems very offensive. But I don't think anyone would guess Egypt.
0: I don't think it's top of mind.
1: No, it's not a top impression.
0: No, unless it's like... and like a snake comes dancing.
1: And Kristen, if he does do this, don't dance along.
2: Yeah.
1: By the way, on Instagram stories where we put the photo of your keyboard,
0: right?
1: You got a nice note from Trisha, who you'll remember from yesterday. She had the keyboard with the cat hair on it.
2: Oh, right.
1: She writes, and you talked about my keyboard yesterday.
2: Thank you. I'd rather have a little dander than what you got going on.
0: All right. I got to take a quick break. Kristen, will you do me a favor? Can I find somebody that is in a running club or a walking club?
2: Yeah, and you mean like the Hash House Harriers? Is that still
0: a
2: thing?
0: Yeah, that's a running club.
2: Yeah.
0: But that was really a drinking club with a running problem.
2: Yep.
0: Hey, now.
1: They have running clubs meet up everywhere.
0: No, but that's what I'm saying. Would I be able to find someone who's in a running club?
1: They're tied to restaurants. I mean,
0: what?
1: The simplest connection can be the starting point for a running club. Breweries do them.
0: Do they really?
1: I know that the shoe stores certainly do them.
2: Oh.
0: Wait, so
1: their running
0: what's
1: clubs
0: the one
1: are
0: right
1: everywhere.
0: Oh, I'm not in one, so I guess I'm not aware of how... Of
2: also
0: how,
2: not a runner.
0: How present they are. No, I had no idea.
1: Aren't there a couple that meet up on the mall, too?
0: Where they just run? Well, I mean, that, by definition, that is what the running club... I'm in the just lay down
2: no,
0: club.
2: No, we're in the running club, but we're going to play cards today.
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19: Elliot in the morning.

0: Hey, once we get there, I'll have $100 for you with Elliot. The morning's hundreds a day. We're just not there yet. Running a touch late today. Sorry. I was looking for somebody in a running club. And I got you on hold. I'll be there in a second. 866-2-ELLIOT. 866-235-5468. I will say this. You know what got me there? There was a story I saw on Channel 4 yesterday. And they were talking about, it's a walking club called Club 300.
1: Okay.
0: I mean, it's pretty cool. It's for older, like old people. Like old people. Senior citizens in PG County. You know, they meet every Monday in Bowie and walk. They've been doing it for 12 years.
1: Oh, is it pretty much the same group, or they pick up people along the way?
0: And lost some, but yes. But no, they talk about how every Monday they do it, and how, like, they're in great shape. They're social.
1: Mentally it helps?
0: Yeah, no, and physically it helps. Mm-hmm. It was pretty cool. And again, these are all old people, senior citizens. Like, there was one woman they were talking to. I think she was like 78, 79 years old.
2: Wonderful to hear.
0: She looks forward to it. She said, like, all of her friends, they, like, you look so, like, full of life. Every Monday, they go walk at all different parks around PG County. I thought that was pretty cool. Give them something to do.
1: Yeah. And they're making new friends.
0: But that got me to running clubs. I need someone in a running club. Line 3. Hi, Elliot, in the morning.
3: Is this me?
0: Yeah, hi. Who's this?
3: Hi, my name's Allie.
0: Hi, Allie. You're in a running club?
3: I am.
0: How long have you been in the running club?
3: Since last fall I joined.
0: Okay, so what is that? Like almost a year. Well, not a year, half a year.
3: Yeah, I'd say about half a year.
0: Can I, I'm going to ask you two questions. They're going to sound personal, but I don't mean for them to.
3: Okay.
0: How old are you?
3: I'm 34.
0: Are you married?
3: No, I'm divorced.
0: Good. Hey, what is the...
1: What a weird response.
0: Why be in an unhappy marriage? Yeah, no, I'm happy for you. Yeah, there's no reason to go through life. So you got divorced. You were like, you know what? I need a hobby. I want to like keep myself in shape. I want to be social. So you joined a running club, right?
3: Correct.
0: Do you get hit on a lot?
3: Do I get in on a lot?
0: Hit on.
3: Oh, yeah, I actually met my boyfriend at my run club.
0: Oh, wrong answer.
1: What?
0: Wrong answer. They were saying,
3: why is that?
0: You should never date somebody in your running club.
1: Because then if you break up, somebody's got to leave.
0: Bingo! Which yeah. I guess you could probably relate to any club, but this one was specific. And it says, and I don't know if this is true of all clubs, but they said this about running clubs. Running clubs often double as low-pressure alternative to dating apps, where attraction builds through repeated in-person encounters.
3: I would agree with that.
0: Oh, boy. So they really are, like, instead of being on, like, Tinder, you're in a running club.
3: Yeah, except I wasn't joining it to meet somebody. It just happened randomly, so.
0: They said that. No, and that's good. And listen, it happened naturally, right? It happened naturally. They do say, thank you, ma'am. Thank you. Thank you, Allie.
2: Oh, I thought you were going to ask her if this is

0: his first girlfriend from the running club?
1: Oh, that's a great question. That's a great question. This person who was in a running club said, even though I've made amazing friends from running clubs, we've gone to each other's houses for parties. Yeah. We've gone out to eat. The dating aspect of running clubs has become a problem. It's clear everyone is here for only one goal. Women are whispering about who their type is while men are hitting on the newest girl to join the club.
0: She never said how quickly they started dating.
2: Yeah.
1: Yeah. But that's like when the new person's in the club. It's like
2: the new person showing up at school, whatever. Yes. Same thing.
1: Bunch of flies landing on a new turd. Where am I going? Line 7. Hi, Elliot, in the morning.
3: Hi, this is Caitlin.
1: Hi, Caitlin. How are you?
3: Good. How about you?
1: I am doing great, thank you. You're in a running club?
3: Yes, I go every Thursday night. We all meet up at a local brewery. We do a 4-mile loop around the lake, and then we grab beers after.
1: You know what? Good for you. What got you into it?
3: I needed more friends in the area.
1: Where did you just move to the area?
3: No, I'm in Pennsylvania, and I'm originally from the Poconos, but I live like an hour south of there. So just a newer area to live in Pennsylvania with my husband.
1: Oh.
2: What? Oh,
1: never mind.
2: So she's not looking to hook up.
1: So, okay. But let me ask you this. As an observer, because you're married.
3: Yes.
1: Is that story right, that running clubs have become that dating has become a huge problem for running clubs?
3: Some of the people there one couple has actually gotten married that met there. I have another friend that was in a running club and met her now husband. So, I could say, you find mutual people who like same interests.
1: When you first joined the running club, did guys hit on you immediately?
3: No, they didn't hit on me, but a lot of people just come swarming to you when you're new.
1: Like, hey, baby.
2: What's your deal?
1: Want to get with it?
3: Yeah, but my husband goes sometimes just to hang out, and he's like, everybody is just so positive.
1: Mm-hmm. They positively want to get laid. Hey, what area south of the Poconos did you move to?
3: By like King of Prussia.
1: Oh, you're in Philly. Mm-hmm. Okay. Hey, do you know, when you were in the Poconos, did you know the restaurant, the Jubilee?
3: I've heard of it, yeah, but I've never been there.
1: Fantastic. Well, I say restaurant. It's really more of a diner. When you go back to visit family, get into the Jubilee. Okay. It's fantastic. And if you see, never mind. I won't even bring up Fat Zach. All right, very good. Very good. Thank you, man. Thank you.
0: So is there maybe also, if you're being swarmed by the existing members, are there those members who feel like they need to give you the heads up?
2: Oh, like warn you?
1: Oh, I bet.
0: About certain runners?
1: Absolutely. My friend went on a date a few months ago. This is somebody writing it. With someone from the running club. The dude originally asked her out during a post-run coffee meetup. He ended up ghosting her and asking out another girl from the running club. They're now a couple. It's very awkward for my friend.
0: Yeah, like we said, then somebody probably just ends up
2: just bail.
0: Leaving.
2: Yeah.
1: Yes. Yes.
0: And in the numbers game, it's going to be the single person.
1: I know several people who have had to change running clubs in order to avoid running into their ex. Even after flirty exchanges with runners, I've never witnessed a serious relationship blossom, but I have been ghosted. Hmm. But that person met their husband or wife. Hi, Elliot, in the morning. Oh, damn it. Sorry, I hit the wrong button. That's on me. Hi, Elliot, in the morning.
4: Hello?
1: Yeah, hi. Who's this?
4: Hey, sorry, this is Michael from Baltimore.
1: Hey, what's going on, dude?
4: So I've never been in a club, but I know I worked at a place where a lot of these people met up, and individually, nicest people in the world. You put them together, and it's impossible to be around. They speak about running and talk about technique for hours somehow. And unless you're part of that world, you can't be like in any conversation.
1: That's what they know. Like, I'm sure, like, if you ran a restaurant and you were around another restaurateur, you guys would talk shop.
5: Their ex.
4: Yeah, but like, running is a little more complicated than walking. But can you talk about walking for hours on end?
2: No.
0: Maybe those walking club people do.
1: All right, buddy, I appreciate it. Thank you. Line 6. Hi, Elliot. Good morning.
6: Hi, this is Bridget in Richmond.
1: Hey, Bridget in Richmond, how are you?
6: I'm good. How are you?
1: Good. You're in a running club?
6: So I was. I worked at a brewery and started a running club with a guy I was seeing, and then we broke up, and then I quit my job.
1: Wait, you quit your job because of it?
6: Not because of that, but like ultimately, yeah, because of that.
1: Oh, dude. So wait, are you in a running club now?
6: No, but I'm in them on and off all the time. They're all over the place. They're like more casual ones at breweries. And then I'm part of the half marathon training team for the Richmond half marathon. But that one doesn't start till midsummer.
1: Would you agree with what they said, though, that running clubs have become a big dating problem?
6: Yeah, definitely. Yeah, it's such a lot of people who really take running seriously, especially, that's all they do. So the only place they can meet people is at
2: doing
6: running
2: that.
6: Places, I
2: yeah.
6: guess.
1: Right.
6: Yeah.
1: And is it true any new woman in a dating club is fresh meat?
6: Kind of, yeah. It kind of depends on the like demographics of the group. Like, I'm 39, so when I show up, I think people are like, where are the 30-year-olds?
1: Oh, that's awesome. Hey, you have any young friends?
2: Oh, my God.
6: Yeah, exactly.
1: Hey, I didn't come here to bang grandma. Like, let's go.
6: Yeah, grandma's my nickname on most of the teams.
0: Tell us you're kidding.
6: I'm kidding.
0: Oh, okay.
1: But I believe that.
0: What, behind her back?
1: That it's like, okay, like, like, we're the 25 and 26 year olds.
2: So then the older people need to have their own group, like, get out of my group.
0: So what's the age gap?
6: I mean,
0: raised?
6: So many of the older people also are already married or they're like, because they can't get away from their spouse or their kids unless they have somewhere where they're going. So
1: makes
6: they
1: total
6: go
1: sense.
6: To these clubs.
1: Makes total sense. Right.
6: So most of the single people are usually the younger people.
1: Yeah, anyway. So if you're 25 or 26 and you're just looking to run and meet somebody and you're single, like, now you're fresh meat.
6: Yeah. I mean, these are also, I just moved back here from Austin. Austin has like a running club problem. Like, there are hundreds and hundreds of them. And I think it's mostly because it's all like 30-year-olds and under, like, moving there for their Peter Pan lives.
1: Right. Yeah, no, but that's okay. But yeah, like, I could see that. A bunch of 25, 26-year-olds just looking to get laid at the running club.
6: Yeah.
1: Beautiful. All right. Very good. Very good. Thank you. Line 8. Hi, Elliot in the morning.
7: Hello?
1: Hi. Who's this?
7: This is Jamie from Towson.
1: Hey, are you a running club guy?
7: Yeah, actually, I am. I've been to several. Do want to mention Elliot's. I know it sounds like a lot of fun and everything, but not much really goes on besides, I guess, a little bit of running from now and then.
1: Wait, so what do you mean nothing goes on?
7: So I'm actually married, and I joined the club just to get away from the wife and kids and everything. But a lot of people go with the idea that you're joining a running club and there's going to be a lot of people you can meet and everything. And there is. The problem is a lot of the guys just don't really talk to the women.
1: Wait, so they just a bunch of dudes talking to a bunch of dudes?
7: Yeah, literally just like what you just said.
2: About running.
7: Yeah.
1: No, you know what it is? It's like five of you guys are all running a circle. Check her out. I can't ask her. She got a nice ass.
0: Got a family.
1: He can still think somebody has a nice ass, even if they have a family. Yeah, like, that's okay. So no single dudes are trying to jump all over the fresh meat.
7: Basically, yeah. I mean, I'm married, and you know, I talk to everybody in the club and everything, and I'm cool with everybody. But it's crazy how the married guy in the run club talks to the girls more than the single guys.
1: Yeah, that is a little bit weird. That is a little weird. But I mean, think about it. There was a time. Hey, thank you, sir. Thank you. Like if a new part timer started, the people would flock all over them like crazy.
0: Who?
1: Oh, Tyler. That used to go on all the time.
0: So you're talking about fellow part timers?
1: Fellow part timers, full timers. Yes.
0: Oh. Okay, I don't leave the studio doors.
1: Oh, my God. Oh, my God.
0: I don't know if that even makes the rounds in terms of all the gossip.
1: Oh, yeah.
2: Look at Kristen. Listen to Kristen scream.
1: Oh, my God.
0: Am I misremembering a big one?
1: There's.
0: I honestly don't know what that means, Kristen.
1: Yeah, but like even, like, I don't want to say names. But right now there's a couple that teamed up because there's somebody, could be a boy, could be a girl, started as a part-timer. And then somebody else, could be a boy, could be a girl, was like, ooh, fresh meat. And now they're dating.
0: Mm. Okay. I don't know that either.
1: Yes. Here, I'll write down.
0: Will I even know the name? I know that name.
1: Yeah.
0: Mm-hmm.
1: That person is with, I can't remember the other name. What?
0: You don't even know the person.
1: I know. Well, I know that, Kristen. They both left? I know one was fired, Kristen. Oh, my God.
2: Oh. Wait, fired or?
1: No, fired.
2: Okay.
1: Fired, unfortunately. But that happened there.
0: There, she just wrote it for you.
1: Huh? Oh, that's right. That's right.
2: Oh.
1: Ooh-wop. Yes.
0: I'm just happy that we've uncovered this because it could be something that somebody one day thinks, oh, I'm going to try to get into running, or I love beer and the brewery's got a running club.
1: Yeah,
0: but
1: that's
0: all
1: good.
0: Back into running, and they are not familiar with this characterization of running clubs.
1: Yeah, it's just a big dating app. But that's okay. Everything's like that.
2: Yeah, I mean, you don't have to participate in that way if you don't want. If you just want to go run, go run.
0: But you don't want someone judging your decision to join.
2: True.
0: Thinking, Oh,
2: they just want to hook up.
1: Exactly.
0: Or there's trouble at home or something like
1: oh,
0: that.
1: Oh, you're new. What is your name? I'm sorry, ma'am. Can you hear me?
2: Oh, you were asking me.
1: Yeah.
2: My name's Diane.
1: Hey, Diane, looking to get laid. Yep.
0: Great grandma.
2: Yeah.
1: Line three. Hi, Elliot in the morning.
2: Maybe I'd be the hot one in the walking club.
1: Oh, there you go. Hi, who's this?
8: Hello?
1: Yeah, hi.
8: Hi, my name is Charlotte. How are you?
1: Good, how are you? You sound very like, good. I love to run.
8: So, no, I just have a very juicy story. I do love to run. I'm not in a running club, but I do know someone who had a massive marriage breakup because that friend found her person in the running club, not her husband. And so I feel like it opens the room for infidelity, to be honest, because apparently that's the culture, and that's what she told me.
1: So she cheated on her husband with somebody she met in the running club?
8: Correct.
1: Because the culture of the running club was meet and hook up?
8: Pretty much.
1: Wow.
8: Yeah.
1: Did
8: yeah,
1: she?
8: Yeah, and they had two kids.
1: Right.
8: And, it was a whole thing. Yeah.
1: How did she get caught?
8: She was, so she framed it to her husband that he's my friend, right? He's my running club friend. But then the husband found them cuddling on the couch one night after running. And then he saw that they kissed goodbye. Yeah.
1: Where were they? Where were they cuddling? Where were they cuddling on the couch?
8: They were cuddling at her house, and they thought that he was upstairs. Like, the husband was upstairs sleeping. And, but I guess
2: damn,
8: he wasn't,
2: risky.
8: Right? So then he, yeah, yeah. So watch out for those running clubs. That's all I got to say.
1: Is this woman a friend of yours?
8: No, she actually was a client. I'm a social worker. I work for an employee assistance program.
1: Right. Well, she's dumb.
8: Yeah. Yeah. Yeah. It's, Yeah, absolutely. And I mean, I think what's interesting too is the culture as well, right? Of like, oh, but it's not me. It's not that bad because that's what everyone else is doing. So, you know, that's something to talk about too. Is it the culture or, right? Or is it just...
9: I mean, the culture sounds awesome, if I'm being honest with you.
0: Like, everybody's on behalf of the breweries. We're just trying to get some foot traffic on off nights. Like, we're not hosting an orgy.
1: No, they're fine. Yes. They're fine. Yes. Yeah. Listen, I can't control that woman with her husband upstairs.
2: Upstairs, that's nuts.
1: Dude, if you're going to bury the bone, try to do it when he's not around. That girl was horny.
8: Yeah. Yeah, and then it turned into a whole kink show. Like, she loves kink parties, too, and it really opened up this whole other realm of, like, now she's into kink stuff. I have no idea what running did to her, but it did something.
1: What kind of kink stuff?
8: I mean, you name it. It was. I mean, she would go to these kink shows of acts that would happen, and, I mean, I'm not going to get into it because I can't, you know... Well, I need to have my coffee first. But anyway, it turned into a whole mess. So, and running was the
1: That was the gateway.
8: For it.
1: That was the gateway.
8: Yeah. It was the gateway and the catalyst.
0: Done that 5K.
1: Hey, when's the next time you meet with her?
8: Well, I was meeting with her husband. So, I know.
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0: right after that, I am going to give you $100 cash for Elliot in the Morning's Hundreds a Day. Diane, let's get into some news, please.
1: Jury selection getting underway yesterday in the trial of a former assistant principal in Newport News accused of ignoring warnings that a six-year-old had brought a loaded gun to school, later used to shoot his first-grade teacher. That's Abby Zwirner. The teacher who was shot, Ebony Parker, is charged with 8 counts of felony child neglect, which is one for each of the bullets that were in the gun that was brought into Richneck Elementary and Abby Zwirner's classroom back in January of 2023. If she is convicted, Parker could face up to 40 years in prison, but they do expect that trial is going to last for at least several days.
0: Yeah, I know that yesterday when I when they were talking about it, like they were in jury selection, yes. Like getting everybody picked.
1: Last November, a jury awarded $10 million to Abby Zwirner, siding with her claims that Parker had ignored warnings that the child had a weapon with him on campus. So we'll keep an eye on that. In Dumfries from over the weekend, a gas station worker is now facing charges after police say he stabbed a man to death during a fight early Sunday morning. This happening at the Shell service station on Dumfries Road. They said they've identified 20-year-old David Agapito had gotten into a fight with one of the gas station employees, 42-year-old Michael Dickey. During the fight, police say Dickey took the knife out and stabbed Agapito in the upper body. He died at the gas station. Dickey is being held without bond this morning. So that cruise ship that was hit by the hantavirus outbreak has now docked in Rotterdam for disinfection, wrapping up the journey that put international health authorities on alert.
0: So obviously they're going to disinfect it.
1: It is the deep clean of all deep cleans that is happening.
0: Because remember, they were going to try to just turn it around and take it right back out.
1: We got cruisers coming.
0: And people were like, there is no way I'm getting on that.
1: Meanwhile, there is an American passenger, Angela Perryman, who was exposed on that cruise ship. She was being quarantined at that facility in Nebraska, and then she started to make plans to leave to go home. But then she got a federal order that is requiring her to stay for at least 2 more weeks. And they're like, listen, if you try to leave,

0: Maryland, one in Towson, I hear, that they didn't have to do anything.
1: Yeah, I'm not
0: like,
1: sure.
0: Like, there's no uniformity to it.
2: I'm with you.
0: And then did somebody, I can't remember.
2: And she says, and this is the woman who is just trying to get home. She's like, I've tested negative. And yeah, they still won't let her leave.
0: But everybody in Nebraska has tested negative.
2: Right.
0: Yeah. Did the person in, there was a person in Illinois who had hantavirus. Did they recover or did they not recover?
1: This was tied to rodent droppings, correct?
0: Yes.
1: I have not heard an update on them. Have you?
0: No. I thought I saw a quick blurb on them yesterday, but I don't remember if A, it was just there is the person in Illinois or something had happened.
2: Oh, it looks like it was a false positive for them.
1: Yes. Test results show the case in Winnebago County was not hantavirus. It was hantavirus.
2: Oh, right. No.
0: What about the person in Towson who's just running around? They don't have to be quarantined.
2: Told you about this yesterday. The British.
0: But nobody's at NIH, right? Didn't a
2: Not
0: couple people went to Emory? There's the Nebraska facility. There's Maryland and Virginia. They're quarantining at home, but nobody ended up at NIH.
1: I think you might start to see Ebola patients again.
0: Mm. Oh,
1: I think this is so much worse than they
0: Ebola.
1: Realize. Yeah.
0: Mm-hmm. Oh, it's bad.
1: It's really bad, and they don't know how bad it is yet. Especially because it's not that Zaire variant.
2: Yeah, that's the one that we said was there's no cure and it's no vaccine. It's basically untreatable right now.
0: But wouldn't they? I'm being honest. If somebody has that in the Congo,
2: mm-hmm.
0: right? Like the Richmond doctor.
2: Yeah.
0: Like they send him to Germany.
2: Mm-hmm.
0: Did he go to like Ramstein? Like where in Germany do you go? Like that's better than NIH.
1: That's one case, and I just don't think there's one case.
0: So you think we're going to see a lot of yes. Americans?
1: Mm-hmm. Yes.
0: Oh, no.
1: Because there's a lot of people who are there assisting. And I don't mean with the outbreak. They just live there because
2: yeah.
1: they're either a medical doctor, a teacher, a missionary, name it.
0: Go Germany.
2: We told you about this yesterday, a British woman who was involved in the theft of those rare French wines from that restaurant Clark County. She was sentenced yesterday to 40 years in prison with all but 1 year suspended. 57-year-old Natalie Ray pled guilty.
0: Still got a year for stealing wine.
2: To grand larceny, also the possession of burglary tools, defrauding an innkeeper, etc. So she will also have 10 years of unsupervised probation, and she may face deportation on top of that as well. Remember, you told
0: By
2: you
0: By the way,
2: yesterday,
0: that's a blue law, defrauding an innkeeper.
2: What? Like you can't live in a bawdy house? Also, Dick's Sporting Goods may be occupying the former JCPenney store at Springfield Town Center, which is getting ready to close this weekend after more than 50 years. So they think they're going to be turning it into one of those Dick's House of Sports.
0: Those are massive.
2: Yeah.
0: Those are huge.
1: Is that your JCPenney?
0: That is where I got my Airwalks.
1: Yeah.
0: Yeah, absolutely. Mm-hmm. I guess I'll have to find a new one.
2: So it'll be gone this weekend. An escaped tiger believed to be owned by Germany's self-proclaimed Tiger Queen had to be shot dead by police after attacking one of its keepers. The 72-year-old man was inside the animal's enclosure when he was attacked. The tiger then escaped and was found shortly after by police who shot and killed the animal. No other animals have escaped from the site. Police have planned a drone search to make sure that it is fully secure.
0: So that is so. And the woman goes by the Tiger Queen?
2: Mm-hmm.
0: That's funny. What was the Tiger King's real name? Why is that escaping me?
2: Joe Exotic.
0: Oh. Yeah, Joe Exotic. Thank you. Yeah. God damn it, Elliot. That's embarrassing that I forgot that.
2: Also, it was a couple of Americans who were arrested in Japan after they broke into Punch the Monkey's enclosure at that zoo outside of Tokyo.
0: Big idiot.
2: So the zoo said it was able to perform safety checks on the animals and that no abnormalities were observed, but still countermeasures are being put in place. As of today, they're expanding the viewing restriction area, installing what they call intrusion prevention nets, and maintain constant patrols. Because the person had the stupid costume on and then basically like held on to the railing and then dropped down and was going around trying to play with the monkeys.
0: Yeah, no, that's dumb. That's dumb.
2: It's dangerous.
0: Also, where was the come on, Elliot. Central Park. There were two, those horse-drawn carriages. What are those called? Pedicabs?
1: No, they're carriages.
2: Pedicabs is when

0: the guy pedals you on the bicycle.
1: Oh, I sorry.
0: It is a horse-drawn carriage, exactly what you called it.
1: Yes, the horse-drawn carriage. You had one collide with another one yesterday and flip it over.
0: Jeez. How does that happen?
1: So they were. They
2: you mean
1: were,
2: still as a business?
0: Yeah. Well, that
1: the no. So they were getting in line on 7th Avenue, and one the there was the, this horse is stopped. Otis and his carriage came up here. Well, he got startled. And then it startled the other horse, and then it flipped Otis over. They brought a vet out. Otis is okay.
2: At least it wasn't hot yesterday.
0: Yeah.
1: Well, not while it was laying on the ground. They said it did take a little bit.
0: They got some 300 pounders that I'm being carrying around.
1: Well, they did. They said it did take a while to get Otis out of the harnesses and stuff. But once they did, he kind of popped right back up. So, yeah, they think Otis is fine. They'll be right back out there today.
0: Right. And no water.
1: That's my hot semen blanket.
0: NHL playoffs continuing with the Canadiens knocking the Sabres out of the postseason last night in the NBA. The Spurs won the first game of the West Finals against Oklahoma City. Now, tonight it is game one of the East Finals with the Knicks and the Cavaliers. That is on ESPN. Also, the New Orleans Pelicans have their new head coach. They've hired former Orlando coach Jamal Mosley, who spent the last five seasons in Orlando until he was fired last month. WNBA, the Mystics falling to the Dallas Wings 92-69 on the road last night.
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0: 866-2-ELLIOT, 866-235-5468. Hi, Elliot, in the morning.
1: Hi, is this me?
0: Yes, it is. Who are you?
1: Hi, this is Monique.
0: Hi, Monique. Where are you calling me from?
1: Calling Southern Maryland.
0: Excellent. All right, Monique, let's get you $100 cash for hundreds a day.
1: Yay!
0: So I want you to take that money.
1: That sounds awesome.
0: Absolutely. I want you to have a little bit of fun with it. You can do whatever you want with it. So, Monique, you hold on 1 second for me, all right?
1: Thank you.
0: Hey, do you wear glasses or contacts?
1: Glasses.
0: You do?
1: Sometimes. I just don't wear them all the time. I should.
0: Do you wear them out of necessity, or do you wear them out of, what's the word I'm
1: necessity.
0: Looking for? Vanity?
2: Like attitude glasses?
0: What are attitude glasses?
2: Attitude, yeah. They're just like, they're like the lenses are clear. They don't have any vision aid to you.
0: Oh, so just people think they look good in them.
1: Yeah. I have progressive, near and far sighted.
0: Oh, all right. All right. So you need them. All right.

0: Very good. Very good.
1: Oh, yeah.
0: All right. Hold on 1 second. Hold on 1 second. I don't like that term, attitude.
2: I've heard that before. I've heard vanity. I've heard cosmetic.
0: What is... But I feel like every one of those has a negative connotation. Vanity, attitude, cosmetic.
3: A little bit.
0: Like, that, they all have a negative...
3: You don't need them. You just like the way they look on you.
0: So if you don't need them, you shouldn't wear them.
3: No, if it's an accessory. But it's like a hat.
0: Okay. I mean, I understand, yeah. but you didn't...
3: Like, I'm going to put these on. I'm going to look smart today.
0: The okay, you know? But that's coming with a little bit of attitude.
2: I'm trying to think of a situation in which you would need a hat.
0: Raining.
2: Is it just for protection from the elements?
0: That you would need a hat?
2: It's not prescribed, though. Although readers aren't prescribed.
0: No. Just plain glass. Like, glasses are prescribed.
3: Yeah.
0: But... I don't like that term attitude or vanity or like that they all have a negative connotation. If I wear contacts, right?
3: Mm-hmm.
0: Let's pretend my eyes were 20/20. I could not have more perfect vision. Like, my vision is so good. they can't believe how good it is. But I showed up like once every couple of weeks with glasses on.
2: You're wondering if we should call you out on it?
0: Yeah, like, would you think, like, oh, well, that's nice. Like, instead of...
2: I mean, it's don't hard you to have... imagine you.
3: And you don't have any, like, readers that you use occasionally for, like, smaller print?
0: No, I have contacts in.
3: Okay, well, yeah. So do I, but I also throw on readers occasionally.
0: No, that I don't do. I've never put glasses on over my contacts.
3: Yeah.
0: No, not at all.
2: Oh, so with the glasses you were just wearing now,
3: yeah,
2: those are a really light prescription?
3: They're like a plus 1.75, I think, for readers.
0: Oh.
3: Yeah, it just makes it much better. Yeah.
0: But again, you didn't answer my question.
3: Mm-hmm.
0: I have perfect, like, doctors have never seen vision this perfect on anybody.
3: Is this a hypothetical, or are you actually talking about yourself this way?
0: Diane, I just said I wear contacts.
3: Okay.
0: I can't talk about myself like that.
2: She's having trouble reading you.
3: Yes.
0: No, but if I walked in here once a week, once every other week, with a pair of glasses on.
2: Are you already, like, good looking?
0: What do you mean? I look like me.
2: For some reason, yes. That matters.
0: So, yes.
3: Or, like, super stylish.
2: Like, is this, it's hard, as you keep saying it's you, are you being you, or are you being someone else and saying
0: I'm being me.
2: So it is Elliot.
0: I'm me.
2: It's Elliot.
0: It's Elliot with perfect vision.
3: And then all of a sudden.
0: Unbelievably perfect vision.
3: But
0: 2020.
3: You said once every week
0: every
3: or so,
0: often,
3: you come in with glasses.
0: Yeah. Why?
2: It's odd because it's you.
3: Yes.
0: Why?
2: Other
0: why is that
3: that's
0: odd?
3: Why I asked, is it somebody who's like super stylish, who's like always done?
0: So if I'm super stylish, if I'm always like
3: then
0: in a
3: that's
0: suit?
3: An accessory.
0: Why can't it be an accessory if you're wearing shorts and a t-shirt?
3: It just doesn't go.
0: Why is it only an accessory if you're wearing like a suit?
3: It's not. It doesn't even have to be a suit, but
2: you're
3: maybe
2: not
3: like
2: completing
3: a smart
2: a look
3: sort of outfit.
2: Yes. It's not like, man, with this ripped t-shirt, if I just put on a pair of eyeglasses,
3: it'll complete the look.
0: Like, I wore jeans and a nice shirt to graduation over the weekend.
3: Okay.
2: You're not your jorts. I was way off, by the way. I'm telling you, those shorts didn't look like jorts. The internet seems to think differently.
0: No, I know. But you know what? Tell American Eagle to go back to making gray shorts. If I wore...
2: Is that MAGA? Make American Eagle gray again?
0: If I wore nice... Like, I had my Airwalks on from JCPenney.
2: Yes.
0: I had on grayish jeans,
3: mm-hmm,
0: and a black t-shirt. If I would have worn glasses, would I have looked, would that have been an accessory?
2: Well, yes. Is this perfect vision again, Elliot, talking?
0: Yeah.
2: You keep playing different characters. It's like Cynthia Erivo in Dracula in the West End.
0: Oh, my God.
2: So many roles. How did she do it?
0: Yes, it's Elliot, but just I have
3: perfect
0: vision.
3: But it's still, it would be off-brand for you to suddenly pull out a pair of glasses that are strictly an accessory.
0: Why?
2: What are Kristen's glasses?
3: Hers are readers, aren't they? Yeah.
0: Yeah.
2: Okay. So there is a slight improvement with them. Minor, full prescription.
0: Right.
2: Yeah.
0: Yeah. Do you think they make you look better?
2: No. I mean, if I like took the time to really pick out a frame that matched my face perfectly, perhaps this summer I was going to redo it. And then I found out that Warby Parker no longer does the home try on. And the last thing I want to
3: what?
2: Do is go into the store and try on all those pairs.
3: When did they stop doing that?
2: Quietly before Christmas.
0: Don't go to the one in Tyson's. The one in Tyson's is the worst.
3: That at home try on thing was the best.
2: I know. It's done.
3: Oh, God. Although I had a decent experience at the store.
0: I didn't. Don't go to the one in Tyson's. The one in Tyson's garbage.
2: I'm just thinking of germs.
0: Who cares? Oh, my God.
3: What is it? 2020?
0: Jesus. Hey, did Elliot?
2: Antivirus. Ebola.
0: Hey, did Elliot try these glasses on before me? They keep sliding down my nose.
3: Oh, no. Hanta.
0: No.
2: Why are you asking all these questions about eyeglasses?
0: Because I was reading. There's a guy. Well, two things. I was reading about a guy who says he thinks he looks a million times better with glasses on than without them.
2: Oh, plenty of people do.
3: Yeah.
0: Really?
2: Yes.
3: I think so.
0: Oh, so he wears them, but a lot of times people give him crap for it. And so I was reading about him and he's like, listen, I think, and he does, he has like 20/20 vision. He's like, I just think I look better with glasses mm-hmm. as opposed to without glasses. Like I have glasses at home if I don't have contacts in. I don't put them on and think I look better. So
3: no, that was talking about me.
0: Oh
3: yeah, and I like my glasses, but it's like I look
0: no, but
3: at
0: yours
3: them,
0: are
3: I'm like, girl, put them lenses in.
2: Good no. save, good save. Watch, I'm gonna use it in a few minutes.
0: But is that because your lenses are so goddamn thick?
3: They're not thick. I have to pay extra in order to make them not Coke bottles. I can't help it that this is the vision I was handed as a kid.
0: I'm not asking. I'm with you. I'm with you. But this guy says, number one, that he thinks he looks better in glasses mm-hmm. than without glasses. Number one. Number two, he said because he I don't know if he's bald or if he shaves his head.
3: Yeah.
0: No, he's a younger guy. So I'm sure he just shaves his head. He said, but if you don't have hair, you look a million times better with glasses on.
3: I kind of believe that.
0: It's like
3: I can see that.
0: You can't do anything with your hair. So if you just put glasses on, it gives you a look.
2: It certainly is a feature on your head.
0: But then there are people that say glasses are medical. You shouldn't wear those for fashion or to have attitude. Like people wear glasses.
2: He's
0: nobody
2: fetishizing a disability.
0: Yes.
2: He really is. If he's saying that the glasses are something he's into it, but
0: they serve no
2: reason
0: purpose.
2: For vision improvement.
0: Right. Now, I don't like the look that Diane's giving me.
3: I have never once in my life thought that me having crappy vision is a disability.
0: Take them out and try to go get a driver's license.
2: Well, you're
3: then
2: dumb.
3: I'll put on my...
2: I'm talking to myself. I'm talking to myself, Diane.
0: Yeah, you don't think it's a disability? I believe it's on your license.
3: I've never thought that way about it. It's
0: well,
3: like,
0: good. That's good. But most people with disabilities wish that you wouldn't think of them as having disabilities.
3: No, but I'm just saying, like me needing a contact lens is a little bit isn't as grave as somebody who has the need for a wheelchair in order to get around.
0: If they have perfect vision, they would probably be like, I would do anything to have to wear contacts.
2: Like, I don't know if we're.
0: Do you think there are people? Do you think there are people that are like, you know what would make me look better? I'm going to plop my ass down in this blow wheelchair.
2: Now it sounds like you're using it to get priority seating at a concert.
0: No. But that's the same thing as somebody putting on glasses who doesn't need them.
2: You're using it to get ahead. Oh my God. You're totally right.
0: Oh, what happened, Elliot? Oh, nothing. Joke's on you.
3: Oh, it's just an accessory.
0: I think it makes me look better.
2: But maybe that person who's using a wheelchair is not in line at like the handicap entrance to something. They're not exploiting it. Well, they are exploiting.
0: Yeah, no. I'm not doing it to get on a flight early.
2: Yes.
0: I'm doing it around the office because I think it looks cool. Yeah, the same way you think your glasses look cool. You, who doesn't need them. Would it be odd? Maybe that's too extreme. Would it be odd if I just walked around the office for a couple of weeks with my arm in a sling?
3: Oh, what happened?
2: Didn't you have a coworker do that?
0: Danny wanted to get out of doing a promotion, so he had a friend put a cast on his arm. Only for a week. But that would be the same. Elliot, what's wrong with your arm? Oh, nothing, but like it looks cool. Like when I was young, the guys who like blew out their knees, like this goes back in the day when you were a kid. Remember those big white braces that went from like essentially the bottom of your balls to your ankles?
2: Okay.
0: Those
3: Velcro ones are the ones that were actually like tape.
0: No, the Velcro ones.
3: Yeah,
0: those look cool. But I wouldn't just walk around in one and then go, oh, did you blow out your knee? No, but how cool does this look? That's all fake glasses are.
2: I can't argue with you.
0: No, you can't.
2: Oh. And I told you before, and I won't say which.
0: If you're wearing fake glasses, get in a wheelchair.
3: Okay.
2: I will not say which business it is, but there is a pretty decent size retailer that sells glasses.
0: Warby Parker.
2: No, it's not. I will say it's not Warby Parker. Where they make, even if their employees have decent vision, they make them all wear vanity lenses.
3: So everybody in the place is wearing glasses.
0: Oh, yes. So it's like at Abercrombie where they had to wear Abercrombie stuff.
2: No, because that's outfitting them.
0: At my store, we're all in wheelchairs.
2: But it is outfitting
0: them. It makes us
2: them
0: look cool.
2: If it's glasses, because you're telling me it's just, it can be just an accessory if you're on that side of the argument.
0: Yes.
2: Oh, this is crazy.
0: It is. I want to say it is the only... I can't think of any other medical piece of equipment that you wear
3: just because you
0: think it makes your outfit look better.
2: What about, and this goes back years ago, those people who were putting on braces
3: on their teeth
2: and they're getting it from like Etsy.
3: Yeah.
0: Oh, that's a good one. That's medical. Mm-hmm. I like to use the those polio hand crutches. I think that looks cool.
2: Makes you feel more desirable.
0: Hey, this makes me look smart, right? Come on, it goes with my suit.
2: God, people would be like, what a dumbass.
3: Yeah.
2: What is he doing?
0: Oh, I'm sorry. I'm doing nothing different than somebody wearing vanity glasses.
2: I know, and all we say about those people are like,
0: and that looks good.
2: Looks so hot.
0: God, those are nice for them. It looks so hot.
2: Because they're wearing them for that reason.
0: Yes, to look better. To look better.
2: Now I want to go around the office and see the prescription, the actual form from the doctor to prove you're wearing corrective lenses.
0: Slow down. I'm coming with you.
2: Although you got to maybe use your eyesight and the keyboard we set up on the wheelchair.
3: Like Stephen Hawking.
0: I'll tell you what, he fooled everybody, but man, he looked sharp.
2: What are we calling this? There's got to be a name for all this.
0: Fake glasses. I don't know. Scam. What is that disease? Not the disease.
3: Munchausen.
0: Yeah. That, anybody with vanity glasses is a Munchausen. Where am I going? Line two. Hi, Elliot in the morning. Hello? Oh, are you doing that thing where you can't hear?
3: Or they can't
0: Gotcha.
3: Speak.
0: Good bit. Line 4. Hi, Elliot, in the morning.
1: I love what a fun ADA debate this has turned into.
0: Yes.
1: Just two quick things for you. One, can you imagine Brad Meltzer without glasses?
0: Ooh, have I seen Brad without glasses?
2: Usually you say to Brad when he posts a throwback photo, I can't believe you once had hair.
0: That's right.
2: You've said that multiple times to him.
0: No, I can't. I don't. But, you know, like now I'm trying to think of like have I? I don't think I've seen Brad without glasses.
3: Beyond those old pictures.
0: But would, yeah, like, I mean, like a current Brad without glasses. But does, if he took them off, would we say Brad looks better with glasses or without?
1: With.
0: Brad looks very smart with glasses.
2: Well, you made the comment about a shaved head.
0: Right. Mm-hmm. Oh, so maybe that's it. Maybe that's it. If Brad had hair, would he look better without glasses?
2: He had glasses when he had some hair when he was younger.
0: Well, you're being polite.
2: But, I mean, as I don't want to say this, but the point that you made or to recite is that glasses for a bald person kind of become that like feature that defines their face, their look the most.
0: That's true.
2: It is.
0: That's true.
2: Unless you have like a goatee or a mustache, like something else.
0: Yeah, right. Yeah, it's your head accessory.
2: Mm-hmm.
0: So maybe that is true on a bald person. But Brad also does need glasses. I think.
2: He's nerdy enough that he doesn't need to like cosplay geekiness.
0: Wouldn't it be funny if he like was listening right now and was like, hey, just so you know, perfect 20/20 vision.
3: Totally fine.
0: This is all for show.
2: He's like that author that lied to Oprah.
3: Oh, A Million Little Pieces?
2: Yes, James Frey or Fry. What was it?
0: Oh,
2: yes.
0: Yeah. Was it him?
3: It was all about like drug addiction or something,
0: yes.
3: Wasn't it?
0: Yes. Yeah. Or like that other author, the grieving author. That may be a little too different.
3: Are you talking about the woman who just got convicted for killing her husband?
0: It's different. It's different, Elliot. It's different.
3: You know what I meant.
2: Hey, get back to where you're pretending to be in the wheelchair.
0: Hi, Elliot, in the morning.
4: Hey, this is Veronica.
0: Yes, Veronica. What can I do for you?
4: Hi, yeah, I was calling because I used to wear fake glasses when I did my work conference calls. So I, you know, when you put your laptop on, your camera's on your face, so I noticed I was looking like crap. And all of my coworkers look nice because they wear real glasses and everyone could see my bags. So I started wearing fake glasses so no one could see my eye bags.
0: And did you look better in the fake glasses?
4: Yeah.
3: You said they couldn't see the bags.
4: You can't tell you're not wearing makeup. You can't tell you have the bags under your eyes. So you do look a million times better on the virtual conference call.
0: Are you still wearing the glasses?
4: Every single time.
0: But do you have to go into the office now that the pandemic's over?
4: I got a new job, so I'm hybrid. I have to go sometimes.
0: When you go in those times, do you bring the polio crutches? That's a cool look.
4: Because even though I go in person, I still have conference calls with other people that aren't there.
0: Right, so you got to have the glasses on. All right, very good.
4: I keep like one at my desk, one in my purse, just in case I forget.
0: Unbelievable. All right, very good. Thank you.
2: Matt thinks he has the closest comparison
0: to wearing fake glasses.
2: What about Band-Aids under your eyes?
0: Band-Aids under your eyes. I don't even know what that is.
2: Like Nelly.
3: Oh.
0: Oh, my God. That's what we're going with?
2: Well, ask diabetics.
0: Wait, do diabetics wear Band-Aids under their eyes?
3: Yeah, what's the origin?
2: They have to wear bandages a lot because of how their skin is.
0: So
2: they're taking a medical instrument, which is a Band-Aid, and using it for fashion.
0: Okay, Nelly did that.
2: Or is Nelly diabetic?
0: But who else is doing that?
2: Did all of the Saint Lunatics?
0: I don't think so.
2: I'm looking it up.
0: Are a lot of people wearing Band-Aids as fashion pieces?
2: That was for a while.
3: I said, wait, it's look. The Nelly look. He initially wore it to cover a basketball injury, but kept it for years as a tribute to his incarcerated friend, City Spud.
0: Who was diabetic.
2: And also in the Saint Lunatics. Oh, so his started as
3: an injury.
0: An actual injury. That's like keeping an eye patch when your eye heals. Oh. It started as an injury, but I really liked it. It gave me a tough look.
3: No, it didn't.
0: So when my eye injury went away, I just kept the patch on.
2: As someone who had to wear an eye patch, Diane.
3: Yes.
2: Did you ever come across someone who was wearing it cosmetically?
3: No.
2: Oh.
3: No, unless it was Halloween, no.
0: But is it wrong to wear one cosmetically?
3: You do.
0: Odd, yes.
3: Yes.
0: Yes, but would it be wrong? I don't know.
3: But if that comes up in conversation, like, would you be like, oh, well, if I'm being rude, I'm sorry, but what happened to your eye? Oh, nothing, it's totally fine. What?
0: Yeah, well, I see you have glasses on. I didn't know you wore glasses. Are you not wearing contacts today? Oh, no. I just wear these. I think they look cool. They make my suit look better. Elliot, why the eye patch? Oh, I thought it would make my suit look better. It's the exact same thing.
2: We're really having trouble with it, though.
0: Yes, but it is. Like, yes, it would be odd to have a patch on my eye. I agree.
3: Thank you.
0: But it's no different than wearing fake glasses. It's all for a look. You're mocking a medical issue.
2: What's your favorite clothing store these days? Oh, Jessa.
0: Line 9. Hi, Elliot in the morning.
5: Is it me?
0: Yeah, but I hit the wrong line. Hold on 1 second. You're on 8. Hi, Elliot in the morning.
6: Hi, good morning, friends. How are you?
0: Good. How are you?
6: I'm all about vanity glasses, and I have prescription glasses. I wear contacts. I like to, go back and forth, but I wear contacts, with my vanity glasses so that I can still see. And people will ask me, they'll be like, oh, are those real glasses? And I'll be like, no, not these ones. You know, it's just the frame because I thought it looked cute.
0: But so you will wear contacts, but do you think you look better in glasses?
6: Sometimes it definitely depends on the outfit, the style, the mood, and it also if I put on my glasses for the day, I am at that point committing to having my glasses on for the entire day. If I take them off, I can no longer see. So it gives me a little bit of both where I can have the glasses on, and if I don't want them on my face anymore, then I'm still able to see.
0: Yeah. You know, if you just wore the contacts, you wouldn't have to worry about whether you wanted them on or off. You could just walk around regularly.
6: Yeah, but sometimes the glasses make the fit. It makes me cuter.
0: You know what I think, honestly, and I want you to think about this. You know what I think would make you cuter? Blow to move wheelchair. No, think about it. Think about it. All right. Very good. Very good. Thank you.
2: You've given us a lot to think about.
0: Yes. I'm telling you.
2: Personally, I'd like you, Elliot, to start using the word fit.
0: All right. You know what I need as I get into a break, Kristen? Can you find me somebody who has seen the movie Obsession? I think if I think back to yesterday, I believe Diane said it finished third at the box office.
3: I think so, yeah.
0: So we should be.
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0: And for adults with type 2 diabetes and known heart disease, Jardiance can lower the risk of cardiovascular death too. 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

0: Ellie of the Morning. Can I go to line two? Hi, Ellie of the Morning. Ooh, you're cutting out. It sounds like you're in a bad cell. Can you hear me?
1: Yeah, I can hear you.
0: There you are. What is your name?
1: Savannah.
0: Hey, Savannah, you saw Obsession over the weekend?
1: I sure did. I don't go to the movies a lot, but I really wanted to see this one.
0: Hey, so tell me ahead of, before going to see it, and then we'll get into, then I want to talk to you about the movie a little bit. What made you want to see it?
1: So, the director, Curry Barker, I actually follow him on Instagram. Yeah, I followed him on Instagram because he does all these shorts, and they were just really funny, really into it. I started following his other buddy. And when they started posting things about this movie coming out, I was like, oh, he made an entire movie? Like, I have to go see this. And then just, like, the advertisements for it have been going crazy, and they just kept getting better. And I'm like, I can't miss this one.
0: Agree or disagree with this statement? Obsession is going to be the best horror movie of the year.
1: Ooh. It's a good one. It's a good one. It's different. I don't know about the best. It's really good, though. I highly recommend it.
0: Like, for example, when I saw Weapons last year, mm-hmm. I came in after the weekend and said, best movie. What? Forget horror movie. It'll be one of the best movies of the year, and it'll get Oscar nominations. And I was right. Would I feel that way about Obsession?
1: I think, I just don't know about Oscars. I think it's good. I just think it doesn't have the backing yet. I think it doesn't have the support. Like, I think it doesn't have the critics on its side yet, I guess. Like, I need, more people need to be into it.
0: I was just going to say, the critics are singing its praise. Also, real quick, Kristen, I know I asked for people who saw Obsession. Would you find me just horror movie people in general? Like, horror flick people who love horror movies? 866-2-ELLIOT, 866-235-5468. So they said, in talking about Obsession, and yes, they point out it's Curry Barker is who did the movie. They said Obsession gives us a textbook example of elevated horror. It denotes a thriller that's artistic, intelligent, and emotional, transcending gore, gratuitous nudity, and cheap jump scares, which, by the way, can also be fine.
2: Right.
0: No, like, you know what I mean? Like, there are horror movies
2: stuff
0: that need that.
2: Yeah.
3: All right, Common Sense Media, here I come.
0: Here's what they go on to say. One of the reasons Obsession is going to be a big hit is that it's smart as well as a dazzling, simple. A young man wishes for his friend and coworker to fall in love with him, and his wish comes true. Now, I've watched the trailer for it.
2: Yeah.
0: The trailer's really good. And you don't get a ton of what happens.
2: No spoilers.
0: But it does give you why it happens, if that makes sense. Right? So if you watch the trailer, is it the one wish Willow?
3: Hello?
0: Willow.
1: Yeah.
0: Yeah.
1: Yeah. Yeah.
0: And it's like a little...
1: I will say that...
0: Yeah, go ahead.
1: They're 100% right on the cheap jump scares kind of deal. Like, I watch every horror movie. I don't want to miss a single one. I don't really go to the theaters to see them, but I'll still watch them all. And this one, I jumped 3 times. One time, you're expecting the jump, and I still jumped. Like, you knew it was coming, but you still jumped anyway. I was very surprised and very pleased with those jump scares. And also, I'm really good at, like, predicting the end of movies and how things are going to turn out. And I did not. I couldn't predict this one. I couldn't. And I was very happy with how it ended. It was great.
0: And the One Wish Willow is a toy. And again, this isn't giving anything away. Like, if you watch the trailer, this is in there. So the guy has a he has a crush on his coworker.
2: Okay.
0: And he ends up making a wish. You break the One Wish Willow and you make a wish. Mm. And I can't remember what his wish was. Like, I wish she was in love with me, or I wish she was my girlfriend, I think is the wish. And then it all goes from there.
1: But I don't want to spoil what the riff was, but I think everybody kind of has the gist of what it is.
0: Right.
1: But I feel like if you say what it is exactly, then it'll kind of give away what's going to happen.
0: That's the only part I know. Like I said, I've only seen the trailer.
3: You're talking about a One Wish Willow.
0: It's like it's fictional. It's fictional.
3: Oh, they made it up for the film.
0: I believe so. Is the One Wish Willow fictional?
1: Good question. I thought about that too when I was watching the movie, and I never followed up on finding out if that's real or not.
0: Oh, I've never heard of it before, so I assumed that it was fake. I assume that they made it up for the movie, that it's like a toy that or a trinket is how it gets described in this article, that if you snap it, that's your wish.
3: So this website that is selling them is done by the studio?
0: Oh, I don't know. That's a great question. All right, thank you, ma'am.
1: Yeah, but I would say I really think that people should see it. If they don't want to go see it in theaters, then they definitely have to watch it as soon as it hits streaming, because I do think that it's one of a kind for what it is.
0: They say it's great. All right, very good. By the way, I think I'm going to do it this weekend.
2: What?
0: For as bad as the weather's supposed to be?
2: Yeah.
0: Seeing a horror movie in the theater is 1,000 times better than seeing it at home. That's true with every movie.
3: Yeah, this is going to be a massive cinema weekend. So it says on the website, $6.99.
0: So wait, is the One Wish Willow a real... Like, I don't want to compare it to like a Magic 8-Ball in terms of what it does. But is it a... Well, you can read that. That's not going to give anything away.
3: Yeah, how it works. Remove from the box and just make a wish. Spark the middle and break it in half. So what does that mean? What's the sparking part?
2: Yeah.
0: I don't know, but in the movie, you see the kid just snap it in half.
3: But what is it?
0: The trinket. You know what it looks like? And again, this is just in the trailer. You know what it looks like? I'm going to mispronounce it. You know, like those triangle Toblerone bars?
3: Yeah.
2: The chocolates?
0: That's what it looks like in the movie.
3: So you eat this thing?
0: No, that's what the shape is.
3: I'm trying to see. There's people who have purchased these who are on this website showing them off. But does anyone actually open it up and, oh, that kind of looks like it's a branch.
2: Yeah.
0: Ooh, what's inside? I don't like the inside. You snap in the movie, they snap it in the bottom. Oh.
3: What? I just broke it and it made me so nervous.
0: He just snapped it in half.
3: Because I'm assuming this thing does grant wishes. You just don't know if it's
0: that
3: going
0: part
3: to be
0: I can't
3: positive
0: answer.
3: Or negative. You haven't seen the film.
0: No, that's what I'm saying. I can't
3: it's
0: answer
3: It's a horror
0: it.
3: Movie. I bet it doesn't go well.
0: No. But what I'm saying is I can't answer that because I haven't seen it.
3: Ooh, this is kind of like the Ouija board.
0: It's a Ouija board.
3: Diane. Ugh.
0: Wait, so see what I mean? It's in the shape of a Toblerone bar.
3: I see. Not the actual
2: the packaging.
3: Item.
0: The packaging,
3: yes,
0: right.
3: The box. Yeah, yeah. Look, it's got to be completely manufactured and produced for the film.
0: For the movie.
2: Did you see the trailer that runs on the website for it?
0: Runs on the website for what?
2: For onewishwillow.com?
3: No. I didn't watch that.
2: Oh, okay.
0: Oh, that girl's hot.
2: Because there's a phone number at the end of it.
3: Dial a poem. Do I still have that? Oh, yeah.
4: Dial a poem.
3: Poem. Oh, I said it wrong. Sorry.
0: Dial a poem. Line 6. Hi, Elliot. The morning.
5: Hi, is this me?
0: Yeah, hi. Who's this?
5: Yeah, this is JR.
0: Hi, JR. What can I do for you?
5: Just calling because I saw Obsession over the weekend. It was phenomenal.
0: Wait, I'm sorry. You saw Obsession over the weekend?
5: Yeah. It was great.
0: Was it really?
5: Highly recommended. Yeah, man. It was fantastic. I loved Weapons as well. I think this is actually better, honestly.
0: Than Weapons?
5: Yeah, man.
0: No way.
5: I know, it's hard to believe.
0: Dude.
5: I know, man. I know. But it was phenomenal. It really was.
0: Is it?
5: Yeah, I highly recommend it.
0: Is it? Obviously, you're going to say yes, that it was well done. But they talk about how, like, smart it is and how unique it is. Is that fair?
5: It's absolutely fair. And it's interesting because the way it starts out, you're really kind of unsure how it's going to go. And it sort of gradually reveals itself to be really clever, really smart. You've probably already heard this, but the actress in particular, Indy Navarette, I think is her name. Oh my God, just incredible. I don't know if you ever saw Hereditary, but her performance in this movie is just definitely way up there in terms of just phenomenal horror performances. She was great. But yeah, it's super clever. It's a really good movie.
0: Agree or disagree with this statement? Obsession is the terrifying gem you'll talk about long after it's over.
5: Absolutely, 100%.
0: Because I loved Weapons. Remember, I came in, I'll never forget. I came in and, I came in and said, because nobody believed me, Oscar. It'll get an Oscar. It is so good and so different and so twisted. I nailed it.
5: You did. Yeah.
0: I just wonder, I did. I wonder, I want to feel that way about this based on what I've read about it.
5: Yeah, and, you know, and one thing about it is getting deservedly so a lot of hype, but try to not read too much about it to the extent you can help it, because the less you know about going in, of course, the more gratifying and shocking it really is.
0: Does it leave itself open for a sequel?
5: No.
0: Good.
5: I guess the overall concept does, with the One Wish Willow thing, could be carried over into a sequel, but with the actual,
0: I understand exactly what you're trying to say. I understand exactly what you're trying to say. Like, for example, I said, and by the way, nailed this one. I said Weapons was going to have a prequel, and I nailed that.
5: Yeah, totally.
0: I did. I said it would be the Aunt Gladys origin story. Thank you. Mm-hmm. And thank you, sir. I appreciate it. Mm-hmm. Thank you.
3: You're like Rex Reed.
0: The world needs one right now.
3: Now, I have been reading a lot on my site and wanted to see
2: Is this Common Sense Media?
3: Yes. Wanted to see why they gave it a 16 plus, and I always click on sex, romance, and nudity first. And it says at one point, a woman removes her top, revealing a black bra.
2: That's it?
3: Well, no, there's other stuff.
2: Oh.
0: Well, who cares?
3: Strong.
0: Sex-related
3: dialogue. Characters sleeping in the same bed. Dialogue
0: without a leg exposed.
3: Dialogue about hooking up. And then there is a graphic scene.
0: That review makes it sound lame.
3: But only got 4 out of 5, but that's still an a lot rating for sex, romance, and nudity. I feel like if I read violence and scariness, which is the first subtopic, that's going to give away.
0: Oh,
3: plot.
0: Too much.
2: Yeah.
0: Can you click on it and just see on a scale of 1 to how many? Is it 5 stars?
3: Yes. Well, not stars. They're not.
2: What do they give?
3: They're being critical. It's just, it fills circles.
0: Thumbs down.
2: Oh.
3: It has 5.
0: Yeah.
3: It has 5. Language, only 4. Oh, they say piss?
2: Oh,
0: who
2: no.
0: Who cares?
3: And frickin'.
0: Frickin'. I think the last break I walked out of here saying I was going to take a piss.
2: We need to take care of the youth.
0: Where am I going, Kristen? Line 2? Hi, Elliot, in the morning.
6: Hey, is this me?
0: Yeah, hi. Who's this?
6: Hey, this is Josh from Bethesda.
0: Hey, Josh.
6: So the last caller made a lot of points I was actually going to make, especially around Hereditary. Like Toni Collette in Hereditary is really similar to the actress in Obsession. So I saw it last night. It is as good as advertised. It was incredible. Again, don't want to spoil, like, the twist at the end is insane. And then because I could not go to sleep after I saw it, I got in a little bit of a rabbit hole around

0: No, I have not.
1: You could create a universe around that, right? Where, like, again, I don't want to spoil Smile 2, but it starts kind of small and then it gets a bigger, grandiose scale. Like,
0: right.
1: You could maybe go in that direction too.
0: I understand.
1: But, yeah, I mean, it was remarkable. It was really, it was smart. It was disturbing. It was.
0: It was the gem that you'll talk about long after you see it.
1: Yeah, and so I had to go see it. My wife is not a big scary movie person, so I had to go see it by myself, and I've just been dying to talk to somebody about it because it's it is that good.
0: Dude, call me next time. I'll go see it with you.
1: The second you guys started yapping about it, I was like, I gotta call it.
0: Oh, please. All right, I appreciate it. Thank you, sir. Thank you, my friend.
2: So are you gonna go this weekend?
0: I think I will.
3: Yeah?
0: Yeah, well, I mean, it's gonna rain all weekend.
2: And you've already seen Michael.
0: I may as well go sit in the popcorn.
2: What?
0: No, I may as well go sit and have popcorn and watch a movie.
3: May as well.
2: Is anything open this weekend?
0: No, just gotta give more money to the ped.
3: The what?
0: Pedophile.
3: Oh.
2: If you don't know, Diane,
3: I don't know off the top of my head. Sorry.
0: Nothing opens on Memorial Day.
2: I thought that usually was a big blockbuster.
3: Mandalorian this weekend?
2: Yeah.
0: Oh.
3: Yeah.
0: Well, I guess that's big. That's big.
3: Kind of.
0: No, but I always is. Oh, no, because isn't Memorial Day like all of the Transformers movies? Weren't they Memorial Days?
3: In the
2: you
3: past?
2: Usually kick off summer with a
0: yeah,
2: massive.
0: That's right. So, yes, The Mandalorian.
2: But I think that does start screening
0: probably tomorrow
2: Thursday?
0: Night.
2: Is it
0: either
2: Wednesday
0: or Thursday? Oh. It's going to be screening.
2: Do you have any interest in that?
0: No. It's too much.
3: What do you mean?
2: They backed off, though.
0: I know, and I feel like I'm yelling at the clouds, but I can't because I never watched The Mandalorian. I never watched Grogu. Like, I didn't watch any of them. Mm-hmm. I only watched the movies. So I feel like I'm completely lost.
2: Okay. You'll probably have more space to stretch out at Obsession.
0: Mm-hmm. I'll probably have a row if I want to stretch. I just want people to be there. All right, give me a quick break. Let's come back. Let's do some dirt. And then right after that, I'll give you tickets to see Iration in concert. That show comes up May 28th at the Fillmore Silver Spring. Quick break, dirt, and tickets next.
4: 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But Elliot in the Morning has a brand new sticker, which is what he's singing about, right? 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

0: 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We got to do a little bit of dirt. Right after that, I do have tickets for you to see Iration in concert at the Fillmore. Diane, let's get into some dirt, please.
1: Aqua, we talked about this earlier, the old dance group known for 1997's Barbie Girl announcing on Instagram that they have officially disbanded.
0: Man, that hits you hard, doesn't it? Out of nowhere.
1: After many incredible years, we've decided to close this chapter as a live band. They formed in 95 and had three albums, the first of which, called Aquarium, had Barbie Girl on it. And then it
0: best thing about this announcement was it reminded me that they were still together.
1: Say goodbye to Aqua. Also, some viewing for you later today. Foo Fighters is going to be turning up on Hot Ones Versus. That happens at 1 o'clock on the First We Feast YouTube channel, if you want to check that out. Also tonight, Primetime TV, CBS and the Recording Academy are going to honor Rod Stewart with a two-hour TV special that's called Forever Young, a Grammy Salute to Rod Stewart Live. Also happening over on TLC, Balin and Colin are married. Balin Out Loud is back, y'all. God damn. So we see them, all of the trials and the tribulations they went through as they are getting ready to make their way down the aisle. Things that are happening in theaters. They are also going to be having the Boys series finale that is released today in select 4DX theaters.
0: Very smart.
1: If you want to go check that out. And we were talking about future news in terms of re-releases. Transformers the movie, which came out in 1986, the original, Hasbro is going to be selling.
0: This is the cartoon.
1: Celebrating that movie's 40th anniversary coming up later on this year. It will be live in theaters, rolling out across the United States on September the 17th. There is some local celebrity real estate that has changed hands. JFK and Jackie Kennedy's former Georgetown townhouse, known as the Marbury House on N Street, just sold for $6.1 million the other day. They purchased that house in late 1957 and lived there until his inauguration in January of 1961. Initially went on the market for $7.5 million in October. It ended up selling for $6.1 million. The couple that owns it said their kids had gotten older, so they didn't need all that room. They said somebody from the JFK Library Museum actually contacted them, said they would be happy to accept the house as a donation. And the guy goes, over my dead body.
0: So I could sell it for $6 million, or I could donate it to you?
1: Or just give it to you.
0: Okay.
1: Yeah, he's like, why don't you buy it for me?
0: I think the Kennedys have money.
1: Exactly. Lindsay Vonn is relisting her Beverly Hills bungalow for $4.3 million. It first hit the market late last year for $4.5 million. They took it off for a little bit and now are trying to relist it in order to buy or find a buyer. Kathy Lee Gifford is hoping that she'll be able to find a buyer for her house in Greenwich, Connecticut, because it's listed for $100 million.
0: Get out of here.
1: After moving to Nashville, she says she is now ready to sell the property that she shared with her late husband, Frank Gifford.
0: $100 million.
1: The overhead shots, it does look like a hotel. It's 15,000 square feet.
0: Oh, my God.
1: It's got eight bedrooms, also a pool, a pool house, a tennis court, a private beach, and a dock, and several hundred feet of water frontage on the Long Island Sound.
0: Oh, my God.
1: You believe that's
0: Kathy Lee's house? Today's Show Money house. Frank also played football.
1: He had football. What about Regis?
0: Oh, that's right. That's right.
1: She's been a figure on television, even though you don't see her much anymore, but she's been a figure on television since, what, the 70s?
0: All right.
2: So is this where she would go every night?
1: Yeah, because I think they said it's
0: she
1: like
0: 40. She would go home from the Tonight Show?
1: Or Today.
0: From the Today Show.
1: They said it's only like, I thought they said it was only like 40 minutes outside of the city.
0: Well, if she got there by the same
1: helicopter?
0: Way that they're showing the house.
1: Yeah.
2: Wow.
0: Man. That's a little formal for me.
2: It's too much wood.
0: Yeah, that's a lot of wood. And
1: too
0: a
1: much wood.
0: Wallpapered ceiling. Yeah, that house doesn't look comfortable. That's not for me.
2: Bedroom, bathroom, pretty nice on the...
0: That view, there ain't nothing wrong with.
2: Second floor.
0: Wow. God damn, that's $100 million.
1: Yep.
0: She'll get it.
1: Probably. David Rush, your record breaker guy, apparently has broken another one, snapping 84 toothpicks in 1 minute. He said he was traveling with his family to visit American Samoa National Park. With 11 days at sea, he said, I decided I needed to break a world
0: record. I bet everybody
1: record.
0: On that cruise hates his guts.
1: It was set by a man from Indiana back in 2020. Obviously, he already holds the world record for the most cocktail picks that were snapped in 1 minute. He's awaiting official confirmation from the folks.
0: I hope he doesn't get it.
1: At Guinness. Amy Schumer says she's not feeling very sexual these days because of a botched colonoscopy. She did not offer any details. What does that mean?
0: Did they turn it the wrong way?
1: What do you mean?
0: Oh, no, I guess a colonoscopy, there's no, like, liquid or anything. No?
1: What are you talking about?
0: I'm just trying to figure what could go wrong.
2: They nicker?
0: Oh.
1: Oh, and then there's, like, lingering blood?
2: Oh, my God.
1: Well, I'm just... Real talk, man. Smashing Pumpkins going to embark on a major North American...
0: Wait, but what's a botched colonoscopy?
1: That's all she said. Was like, I had a botched colonoscopy, and she did not elaborate.
0: All right.
1: Smashing Pumpkins going to embark on a major arena tour to celebrate the 30th anniversary of Melancholy and the Infinite Sadness. Each show features two sets. So the first exclusively performs songs from Melancholy in a theatrical setting, and then the second will go through the entire catalog. Those ticket pre-sales will start tomorrow, and then the actual on sale will be on Thursday, October 3rd at CFG Bank Arena in Baltimore. Also, this could be really good. FX has picked up the pilot for Very Young Frankenstein, based on the 1974 Mel Brooks classic. We do know that the people who are behind What We Do in the Shadows are part of the production team, along with Mel Brooks himself, and Zach Galifianakis is listed as one of the stars of the show. And since we talked about him earlier, there's Brad Meltzer with his new Friends of Brad Meltzer email that came out earlier this morning, wearing his glasses, but he did give us a sneak peek at what his new book is going to look like.
0: Wait a minute.
1: There's the cover art for I Am Taylor Swift.
0: Oh.
1: That he did along with Chris Eliopoulos. Eliopoulos. It'll come out in February.
0: All right, very good.
1: Yeah.
0: Thank you very much, Diane. 866-2-ELIOT. 866-235-5.
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0: 866-2 Elliott. 866-235-5468. Hi, Elliott, in the morning.
1: Is it me?
0: Yes, it is. Who are you?
1: Holy crap. Hey, I'm Kevin, man.
0: Hey, where are you calling me from, bro?
1: Right now, I'm in Cabin John working, but I'm from Hagerstown.
0: Gotcha. All right, dude, I'm going to give you a pair of tickets. Iration next Thursday. Pardon me, next Thursday night. You will see Iration at the Fillmore in Silver Spring. So, dude, hold tight 1 second for me. Just let me get some info from you. Hold on 1 second for me, please. Hey, thanks again to Smashburger for coming in. 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Cash, 7:30 and 9 o'clock. Tickets for you to see Bleachers. We'll do that early in the show, right around 6:20, 6:25. And then more tickets for you to see Iration. We'll do that during Dirt. You missed anything from this morning? You need information on anything? Facebook, X, Instagram, at EITM Online. Everybody have yourself a good, safe day. We'll see everybody back here tomorrow. And see you soon.
2: The day is closed. Another day. It's gone from us. It's gone away. It'll be back tomorrow, though. We'll celebrate

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in an effort to focus on the positive, right? Control what you can. I'm walking home from the metro yesterday and I am like, it is hot as hell. But at least there's no humidity. And when it's this hot outside, you know what tastes even better? Ice cold beer. So I took a pit stop on the way home and sat down at Pearl Hat. Oh my God, it was the coldest Miller Lite. It was so good. But yeah, cold beer when it's like this outside, and it's going to be like this outside. Today we top out at 97, 20% chance, sorry, of showers and thunderstorms, mostly after 2 o'clock, which is not shocking given the heat. We're used to that. But hi, my name is Tammo, and just looking at the day, if you give me less than 7 minutes, I will get you a shot at $1,000. It's the last week. We are giving away the cash every hour. And then around 12:45, you're on the list for Built to Spill. At 1:55, I'll get you tickets to see Gary Clark Jr.

0: was around this time last year that album came out, right? Turnstile Never Enough. Anyway, one of my favorite tracks. It's Look Out For Me. I just played you on DC 101. My name is Tammo. Keep forgetting that we were days away from Memorial Day. With that, I'm seeing so many closures. I'm going to try to keep you up to date with all of them, like City of Rockville releasing their street closures, which are going to be really around Rockville Town Center for their hometown holiday celebration, which is Saturday and Sunday. So just be prepared if you're traveling around that area. It's right down the street from the station. My name is Tammo. Your shot at $1,000 is happening right now. 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
14: Morrissey is coming back to the DMV. 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

nice. Good news in time for the long weekend, especially if you're traveling. 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They're getting ready to unveil a new second entrance at Crystal City. 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

0: I can't think of a better way to start the 90s at Noon than with this message I just got.
1: Hey, Famo, it's Ashley. I was calling to request Oleander why I'm here for 90s at Noon. You shared my comment on Instagram the other day, and Justin apparently approved. So, I mean, he did have the caveat that we are supposed to also play Oasis. But if you could play Oleander, that would be great. I hope you have a great day.
0: You too. And yes, I almost forgot about that. See, the perks of us being friends on Instagram is it's sometimes a direct line to Justin, my boss, who, by the way, prior told me I couldn't play Oleander for whatever reason. And then said yes, as long as we play Oasis. It's TMO time is my Instagram. Let's be friends. It's T-A-M-O time. And let me know what else you want to hear from the 90s, because we got the rest of the hour. It's all requests, every song. 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Kicking off the 90s at Noon today and making its 90s at Noon debut. From 1997, the album Shrinking the Blob, it's Oleander, Why I'm Here.

0: In case you missed it, here's the call. Here's the reason why. We started off the 90s at noon with Oleander, Why I'm Here.
1: Hey, Tamo, it's Ashley. I was calling to request Oleander, Why I'm Here for 90s at Noon. You shared my comment on Instagram the other day, and Dustin apparently approved. So, I mean, he did have the caveat that we are supposed to also play Oasis. But if you could play Oleander, that would be great. I hope you have a great day.
0: So, we played Oleander, Why I'm Here, for the first time on the 90s at Noon, and I'll get you Dustin's Oasis. Dustin is my boss, by the way, who had said no to Oleander for whatever reason before. I'll get you his Oasis request after you tell me what you want to hear. 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My direct line is 866-91-DC-101. My name is Tamo with Oasis. Don't look back in anger.

0: in exchange for playing Oleander for Ashley. Dustin, my boss, demanded he get an Oasis request. So there you have it. Don't Look Back in Anger on the 90s at Noon. It's all ludicrous. I am well aware. My name is Tammo. This is your hour to celebrate one of the greatest decades of alternative rock, the 90s. So hit me up with your requests. 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
1: 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Thank you. Love you. Bye.
0: Love you too. And yeah, Tonic right now on the 90s at Noon.

0: It would have been an actual shame had I forgotten to get to this message, and I almost did.
1: Hi, Tamo. Can you play Third Eye Blind? 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Thanks.
0: Absolutely. We're just sitting at Pearl Dive last night talking about how there's so many sleepers on Third Eye Blind that we all know, but just don't get the love that they deserve. So immediately, I'm like, we're playing Losing a Whole Year on the 90s at Noon. My name is Tamo. You can let me know what else you want to hear by giving me a call at 866-91-DC-101 or tap the microphone in your free iHeartRadio app.

0: I get so excited to play songs like that for you, but I'm in here like answering the phone and editing calls, so I didn't hear any of it. So on the Metro ride home, we'll be Third Eye Blind, losing a whole year. DC 101, this is TMO. Who's this?
1: My name is Ernie.
0: Ernie, where you at? What you doing today?
1: Listening to you, getting ready to make a beer run.
0: Oh, hell yeah. What a great way to spend your Tuesday afternoon. I appreciate being a part of it. What can I play for you on the 90s at noon?
1: No problem. I want to hear Lying is the Most Fun a Girl Can Have with Her Clothes On.
0: Oh, great song. Happy to play them for you later in the show. But right now, we're all 90s for the hour, so you got anything you want to hear in that that era?
1: 90s, okay. Can we just take on the spot real quick? Something deep, STP or something.
0: Hey, I know what you mean, Ernie. I'll get some STP on for you.
1: Yeah, I hear you. All right. I mean, another day, I mean. All right, bye.
0: All right, love you.
1: You too, bye.
0: Literally the most confusing call of the day. Oh my God, we were all over the place. STP, Wicked Garden, that should do right now on the 90s at noon.

0: DC 101. This is Tammo. Who's this?
1: Hi, this is Mandy. How are you?
0: Mandy, I'm great. What are you getting into today?
1: Driving home to be remote for work. But I wanted to request either Nine Inch Nails Hurt or another Nine Inch Nails or Tool song that isn't usually played.
0: Ooh, okay. Let's do some Tool because we never... I shouldn't say never. We don't get nearly as many requests for Tool as we should or as I'd like. But yeah, I'll think something up and get it on for you next.
1: Sounds good. Thanks so much. Appreciate it.
0: Thank you for hanging out and drive safe getting home. All right. I love you.
1: All right. You too. Bye.
0: Okay, why is nobody saying I love you too today? What did I do wrong? My name is Tammo. We got the rest of the hour. We are all 90s. Every single song is selected by you. You're all requests. So tap.
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0: The lack of Tool on our regular playlist is heinous, but that's why we have the 90s at Noon. And what makes it so special? You pick every song and it's in the music that we are transported right back to one of the greatest decades, which is the 90s. Speaking of great requests.
1: Animal by Pearl Jam. That's it. That'd be perfect for this guy in this truck this afternoon on Taco Tuesday. Yeah. Thank you. Love ya.
0: I love you too. And I can recognize that voice anywhere. Truck driver Jason, be careful on the road. And yeah, I'll play Pearl Jam Animal. But first, let me ask you, what do you want to hear next? 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

0: BC 101. This is Tamo. Who's this?
1: I just called to say I love you.
0: I already love you, too. Who am I talking to?
1: It's Hammer.
0: Hammer, how you doing?
1: All right, dear. You said, nobody said I love you today on your 90s at noon.
0: Oh, you are the sweetest.
1: Serenader.
0: I know you do. Well, you're breaking up a little bit.

0: is there something I can play for you today on the 90s at noon?
1: The chilies, chili peppers.
0: Okay, done.
1: Anything
0: and done.
1: From the chili peppers.
0: Say less, my dude.
1: All right, babe.
0: All right, love you.
1: Bye.
0: Bye. Love Roller Coaster. Obviously, the perfect fit. And keep in mind, after the Chili Peppers, I'll get you on the guest list for Built to Spill, who's going to be at 9:30 Club in a couple weeks. 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

0: Should I answer the phone before I give away the Built to Spill tickets? Why not? DC 101, this is Tammo. Who's this?
1: Hey, beautiful. How about Fiona Apple Criminal? Is that within our genre?
0: Well, I was going to ask who is this, but I don't need to know after that intro.
1: Oh, I'm Julia from Richmond.
0: Oh, hi, Julia in Richmond. Say hello to the RVA for me. I think I'm going to be down there for thrice in a few weeks. But yeah, Fiona Apple Criminal is right in the wheelhouse, and I am happy to play it for you.
1: You stay amazing, beautiful.
0: Oh, you too. I love you.
1: Love you.
0: Bye.
1: Bye.
0: My name is Tammo, and this is the part of the 90s at Noon this week where I get you on the guest list for Built to Spill. Shows in just a couple weeks at 9:30 Club, so call me if you want to go. My number is 866-91-DC-101.

0: Foo Fighters, Big Meats wrap up the 90s at noon, and I am running so incredibly late. So let's give away these Built to Spill tickets. DC 101, this is Tamo. Who's this?
1: Hi, Tamo. This is Spencer. How you doing today?
0: I'm great, Spencer. How are you? What you getting into today?
1: I'm doing really well. My boss said I could leave at lunch and work from home for the rest of the day. So I'm driving back home.
0: That's right. That's awesome. Now, important, what is for lunch?
1: Meatballs and mashed potatoes and gravy that my fiance ate last night.
0: Sounds like the perfect light meal for a hot day like today. enjoy your lunch and enjoy the show on...
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I was running so late with the 90s at noon that I was in a rush and didn't mention what is still to come this hour, or I should say this afternoon, because $1,000 is up for grabs every hour through 7 o'clock around 25 after. I'll do it around 26 after because, you know, how we are timely. And then around 55 after, later in the hour, I am going to get you on the guest list for Gary Clark Jr., who is going to be at Wolf Trap in a few weeks. So hang out. DC 101, my name is Tammo.

It'll start to cool down tonight. I remember that slight chance of rain. I really wouldn't worry about after 2 o'clock. It's possible. But if you want to get outside, there's still a district tickets. So it's $5 tickets for the Nats game if you live in D.C. Either way, game two hosting the Mets first pitch at 6:45. DC 101, DC's alternative rock.

0: had I missed this? I guess we were in the 90s at noon, but about an hour ago, our commander shared the full preseason slate, which will kick off August 14th when we host the Miami Dolphins. DC 101, my name is Tamo with your shot at 1,000.
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10: Today, mostly sunny, very hot, highs in the upper 90s. Tonight, a few clouds and lows in the mid-70s.
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0: BC 101. This is Tammo. Who's this?
1: Hey, Tammo. It's Joe King. Hey, how you doing?
0: Joe, I'm great. What's up?
1: What's up? You got the Whoop Trap tickets or no?
0: I do. You just got to wait for me to tell you to call, which is going to happen around 55 after.
1: All right. Thanks.
0: All right. Bye. Love you. Another one. Come on. My name is Tammo. You have our number, 866-91-DC-101. Don't call me yet, but around 55 after, you'll need that to win your way on the guest list for Gary Clark Jr. at Wolf Trap.

0: Elliot in the Morning.
1: I'm a volcanologist. Volcanologist? What am I? Idiot.
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Okay, am I a dummy? And don't answer that. I thought Ebola seriously was eradicated. The typhoid that you get on the Oregon Trail. But no, the Department of State strongly urges Americans. In fact, we're at a level 4 do not travel with the Democratic Republic of the Congo, South Sudan, and Uganda, as there is an Ebola outbreak in the region. That is terrifying. My God. DC 101, DC's alternative rock.

0: It's still early in the week. So just a reminder that all this week around 155, so like right now, I'm getting you two spots on the guest list for Gary Clark Jr., who's going to be at Wolf Trap on June 6th. Right around the corner, it's a Saturday night. So if that helps tip the scales in any direction. But yeah, give me a call. My number is 866-91-DC-101 if you want to see Gary Clark Jr. at Wolf Trap. 866-91-DC-101.
1: The economy? Questionable. Ronnie the DC cash rat? Thriving.
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0: DC 101. This is Tamo. Who's this?
1: Hey, this is John. How you doing?
0: Hey, John. I'm great. How about you? What are you getting into today?
1: I'm on my way into physical therapy today.
0: Oh, no. Everything okay?
1: It's paraplegic. It's something that's been ongoing for the last 3 years.
0: Okay. Well, I don't know what that looks like, but I hope it's a good appointment and at least some good news on the way there. You are locked in for 2 tickets to enjoy Gary Clark Jr. on a Saturday night, June 6th at Wolf Trap.
1: Oh, wow. Really?
0: Yeah.
1: That is awesome.
0: What did he? What'd she say?
1: That's the wife. She's driving. She's freaking out herself.
0: Well, tell her to be careful on the road, and both of you enjoy the show. I love you.
1: Love you too. Thanks a lot. It's awesome.
0: Oh, that's awesome. Yeah, I'll have more tickets for you to see Gary Clark Jr. at Wolf Trap all this week around 1:55.

0: Elliott in the morning.
1: Diane.
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just learned a whole lot. I have some upcoming travel. And so when I saw this article about this new TSA Gold Plus program, I'm like, okay, what is this? And I read through, hopefully save you some time. Because what does the TSA Gold Plus program mean for us? Really nothing, at least for the foreseeable future. 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

0: 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Of course, my phone is listening. 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

I remember when we got Paramore to come by our radio station when I was in Austin, Texas, and I got to meet her, and all I could find to ask for her autograph was a Pizza Hut receipt. It's somewhere in all of my stuff, but it drives me crazy. I don't know where it is. The Hayley Williams Show, this new era for Hayley Williams, is one of the headliners for All Things Go Music Festival. And our promo department was just yelling at me that I needed to post something on Instagram and give away tickets. So I was like, say less. If you want to go all 3 days of All Things Go Music Festival, go to our Instagram at DC101 Radio. 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

0: DC 101. This is Tammo. Who's this?
1: Oh, hi, Tammo. This is Sally. I love your show. It's so great.
0: Oh, my God, Sally. Thank you so much. You've completely made my day. How are you? What you getting into?
1: Well, actually, I thought I was going to win $1,000.
0: Oh, well, I would love to be the person to give you $1,000, but you don't even have to talk to me. 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Enter this hour's keyword family, and you are instantly qualified.
1: I thought it was too good to be true, Tammo.
0: Oh, I promise it's not. You should absolutely play and just look out for like an unknown number. I don't know why our corporate offices call like that when you are the winner, but yeah.
1: Well, cool. So how are you doing?
0: You know, I'm doing all right. Thank you for asking. I think that the little backpacking trip I went on over the weekend to Grayson Highlands did some good stuff for the brain and the soul. Just unplugging, getting out in nature. So yeah, go try to win that money.
1: Well, you know what? At least I got to talk to you. That's so cool. I just love your show. It is so fun, upbeat, positive. It's really good vibes, and it's just, it rocks.
0: Well, Sally, you have to stop talking because you're making my head way, way, way too big. Thank
1: well,
0: you.
1: You rock, honey. Well, you take care of yourself. You have a beautiful day and weekend, and just keep us, keep the music coming.
0: Absolutely. Will do, Sally. I love you.
1: Okay. I love you, Tammo. Thank you, honey.
0: All right.
1: Okay.
0: Bye. I say it all the time. I don't deserve you. And yeah, still a few minutes to win that money. $1,000 when you go to DC101.com. Again, this hour's keyword is family. F-A-M-I-L-Y. Wee. Good luck.

0: caddies or not to caddies is the question. I don't know, though. Ice cold beer on a hot ass day on my favorite patio in Bethesda. The scales are kind of tipping one way. My name is Tammo. Appreciate you hanging out. Hope you enjoy the rest of your Tuesday. And if you want to get outside, you still have plenty of time to make it to the Nats game. I got the Mets in town for game 2 of 4 in the series. First pitch at 6:45. But I'll be back to hang tomorrow after Elliot in the morning with more tickets for you to see Built to Spill around 12:45 and more tickets to Gary Clark Jr. around 1:55. Until
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7: 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Ahoy, you blaggards! 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It's the Afternoon Adventure with Mike Jones on DC 101.
8: As if yesterday wasn't bad enough, it's day two of being disgustingly gross out. And this is why you always should have powder with you. Gotta powder up. Because moisture is just, no good. No good at all. Now, what is good, though, is the fun times we're going to have with today's Afternoon Adventure on DC 101. We've got an hour of commercial-free music. We're going to get that going around 3:30. We have tickets to see Bleachers next month at Merriweather at 5:15. Or Morrissey with his tour. He's going to be coming to the Anthem in October. We'll have those at 6:15. It's National Roadie Day. We're going to celebrate that with Nirvana. Tell you all about that at 6 o'clock with The One, our song of the day. And with Memorial Day weekend coming up and so much travel going on, you might see a lot of rotisserie chickens at the airport. And I'll tell you all about that, too. Linkin Park is getting this going. Heavy as the Crown kicks off our afternoon adventure on DC 101.

very appropriate heat waves. Thank you, Glass Animals, in the afternoon adventure on DC 101. Ronnie the DC Cash Rat will be by in just a few minutes with your next chance at $1,000, which could certainly help you cool off. That's money for a new air conditioner, or maybe yours at home hasn't been working right. Get it looked at. Some new jorts, whatever you want in less than 10. Ronnie's coming by with a chance at a grand.

0: 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It's Mother with My Love on DC 101. And that's a song you're not just going to hear throughout the day, but also Alex Mack has been featuring it in Emerging Alt, our new music show that we have every weeknight at 11 o'clock. And I see tonight, Alex will also have Buffalo Traffic Jam and Muse and The Temper Trap. 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

My Own Worst Enemy from Lit. I hope you had that up loud with DC 101, windows down, singing along. And that's just the beginning of our hour of commercial-free music with the Red Hot Chili Peppers coming, AFI and Green Day. Hozier now with Too Sweet. Just keep hanging out. 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

is because it's just so grossly hot out. We have Dracula now from Tame Impala on DC 101. And yeah, as a vampire, you can't be outside in the sunlight. But even at night, it's still going to be hot. Vampires can't deal with heat. They don't sweat. They actually get hotter and hotter. And extreme heat could cause them to combust or explode. So be glad you're not a vampire. You can blow up on a day like this. Please hydrate.

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We're commercial free. Got the Red Hot Chili Peppers with us in the afternoon adventure on DC 101. I'm Mike Jones. And over the weekend, they had the season finale on SNL with Will Ferrell hosting, with Paul McCartney playing. The real winner of the weekend, though, was Chad Smith from the Chili Peppers coming out, starting the monologue. Everyone's like, wait, that's not Will Ferrell. Something's going on here. The doppelganger struck. Then he got to play with Paul McCartney. Not a bad weekend for Chad Smith. Not bad at all, sir.

I'm interested to see what he does. This weekend, the Bottle Rock Festival is happening out in California, Napa Valley. And Trey Cool from Green Day, his band, the Chin Chins, they're playing. He's also going to be one of the hosts for the day on the culinary stage. I didn't know that Trey was whiz in the kitchen, but yeah, he's going to be out there helping with cooking demonstrations, eating stuff. Trey Cool, master drummer, master in the kitchen. The man's just so full of talents. Hear him now on DC 101.

Did we really need TSA challenging people to put as many rotisserie chickens as they can into a carry-on bag? Because they did, and folks are taking it literally, and we'll talk about it in a few on DC 101. At least we're still commercial-free in the afternoon adventure.

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0: for free with Miles Smith, Cypress Hill, and everyone in the afternoon adventure on DC 101. I'm Mike Jones. Not good is this new rotisserie chicken challenge that I read about that's been already happening at airports, because the TSA recently posted up that you can't bring a 3.4 ounce protein shake through security, but you can have a rotisserie chicken. In fact, as many as you can fit in a carry-on bag. And already there are videos of people with bags of chicken at the airport just doing it. I can already see it. Maybe you're flying over Memorial Day weekend coming up. I'm doing a trip to Chicago in a few weeks. Someone's going to do it there. I swear to God, if I get stuck behind some knucklehead with 13 chickens in a suitcase, I'm going to lose it. The airport's miserable.
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14: Tonight, a few clouds, lows in the mid-70s. Tomorrow, mostly sunny in the morning with thunderstorms in the afternoon. Near record high temperatures, still highs in the mid-90s.
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you could also, like Panic at the Disco saying, hey, look, Ma, I made it. 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

Not only is this show going to be great already because it's Bleachers and Jack Antonoff and everyone in the band, they always bring 1,000% for every show, but it's also a Friday night show. Starting the weekend out with Bleachers, Friday, June 12th, sounds like a great idea to me. Win these tickets, get to the show at Merriweather, 866-91DC-101. Let's get you hooked up.

0: Afternoon Adventure with Never Enough on DC 101. I'm Mike Jones. I was just telling Samantha that Bleachers, they have their new music coming out. Their album's out on Friday. And what I want you to do is make sure you're listening to that a bunch over the next couple weeks. Then you're ready for the show at Merriweather. Samantha, I got your tickets for June 12th for the party with Bleachers. Congratulations.
1: Awesome. Thank you so much.
0: We've had so much fun over the years with Bleachers, all the shows they've played around the DMV, coming here to the station to hang out with us. And now this is their biggest show yet at Merriweather. You should be there too on June 12th. You can see about tickets, get them now, or win them like Samantha did. We're going to have more throughout the week in the Afternoon Adventure on DC 101 for you.
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13: 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It'll be in late August. Washington will also work out with the Dolphins. And a bill addressing college athlete compensation, it was pulled from the U.S. House floor after objections from black lawmakers. I'm Scott Davidson.
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National Roadie Day, and we're going to celebrate a couple of the guys that helped other bands out before their band hit it big. Nirvana, we're going to have them at 6 o'clock and tell you all about that with National Roadie Day for the One, our song of the day, and a little later on around 6:15 in the afternoon adventure. Morrissey, he's going to be coming to the Anthem in the fall. In October, we'll have some tickets to win. Linkin Park, Get Loud Now with the Emptiness Machine on DC 101.

0: It's you, it's me, Mike Jones, it's everyone. We all have the same goal right now. It's to get to Memorial Day weekend, have some time off, rest, recharge, do that this weekend. And actually, playing the Gorillaz now on DC 101 made me think of two things for Memorial Day weekend. Number one, because people are going to be going all over the place, schedules here, there, and everything for the next couple days. 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And then this coming weekend, Saturday and Sunday, it is Memorial Day weekend, but we're still also continuing our 51st summer with DC 101. Looking ahead to making this your best summer ever on our 51st anniversary. 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We're going to continue doing that this Saturday and Sunday for the Gorillaz, for Youngblood, Tame Impala, and the Foo Fighters. And wherever you are, whatever you're doing, you don't want to miss out on all those tickets. That's why I'm saying be with DC 101 this coming Memorial Day weekend. 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And then all these tickets, all these big shows, you could be going, having your best summer ever.
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6: If it wasn't for roadies, shows wouldn't happen. Big shows, small ones. I mean, roadies really are the backbone of concerts and live music. And today, May 19th, it's National Roadie Day. And a lot of the bands that you hear on DC 101, a lot of people in those bands actually started out as roadies, including Kurt Cobain and Chris Novoselic. While they were making their way up in music, they were roadies for the Melvins. It's just wild to think that only a couple years after that, they became the biggest band in the world. Well, we're celebrating Kurt and Chris and all the roadies with About a Girl from Nirvana. It's the one, our song of the day on DC 101.

It's National Roadie Day, celebrating the men and women out on the roads, out on tour, out with bands, making things happen, setting it up, breaking it down, all of it. And Kurt Cobain and Chris Novoselic from Nirvana were roadies before Nirvana took off. Did it for the Melvins for a while, and that's why we had About a Girl as the one, our song of the day on DC 101. I would have played Tenacious D's song, Roadie. If you really want to celebrate, you can listen to that. But that would have been one long bleep on the air, so you'll have to do that on your own. It is worth it, though. Roadie is such a good song. Now, something we can do on DC 101 that we won't get a bunch of fines for is give you Morrissey tickets, and we're going to hook those up in less than 10 minutes in the afternoon adventure. Tame Impala, Dracula, blah.

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Oh, goody. I saw that tomorrow is actually going to be even hotter than today. Hooray! Well, let's not worry about that. Let's worry about getting you tickets for Morrissey's show at the Anthem. He's coming October 15th. It'll be a lot cooler then. Get the hookup, 866-91-DC-101.

0: Whatever your Tuesday is all about, thanks for doing it with EC 101 and the Afternoon Adventure. I'm Mike Jones. How about you, Samira? How you doing?
1: I'm great. It's my birthday today.
0: Shut up. How old are you?
1: Well, you shouldn't ask a lady, but I'm 33.
0: You're right. You are, but there are a lot of other things that I shouldn't do, and I still do them all the time. Can I make it up to you with some Morrissey tickets?
1: Oh, hell yeah.
0: Because nothing says happy birthday like knowing you're going to see Morrissey at the Anthem and sing along with Suede Head and How Soon Is Now and Big Mouth Strikes Again. You're going. Happy birthday, Samira.
1: Amazing. Thank you so much.
0: Now, if today's your birthday, I'm sorry. I just gave out the Tuesday birthday Morrissey tickets. But maybe for the rest of the week, you can win them. Or even if it's not your birthday. Your birthday's later this year, whatever. Just listen around 6:15 all week. We have Morrissey tickets to give away every day on DC 101, The Afternoon Adventure.
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0: 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Heroes like Fire Lieutenant Michael Wells. Now inspired by the heroism of firefighters on 9/11, Michael felt a calling to pursue his dream of serving his community as a firefighter. 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But sadly, he lost his battle with occupational cancer. 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
25: Tonight, a few clouds, lows in the mid-70s. Tomorrow, mostly sunny in the morning with thunderstorms in the afternoon. Near record high temperatures, still highs in the mid-90s.
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Evanescence, we're going to get them at the end of June at Jiffy Lube Live. Mumford & Sons, they're coming. Dave Matthews Band. 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The Smashing Pumpkins just announced their tour. 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

0: Instagram video I saw earlier today. Someone took noodles from Panda Express and put them in a chicken sandwich from Chick-fil-A. I thought you might walk in with a bounty of noodles and chicken sandwiches and we could have them right now.
1: It does look amazing, but I've never been to a Panda Express.
0: I'm sorry. Whoa.
1: I don't even know where you would go.
0: You go to Panda Express.
1: I guess I've only seen it in like the mall, maybe.
0: No, they have standalone stores, dude. We have one 5 minutes from the house in Falls Church. Is there one over here? I'm sure there is.
1: Is that the place where people get the orange chicken?
0: Yeah.
1: They like, okay.
0: Orange chicken, cashew chicken, spicy chicken.
1: All the chickens.
0: Lots of chicken there. Chicken and noodles in chicken sandwiches. All right, Alex.
1: I mean, I'll try it.
0: Oh, man. This is every day. It's something new with you, man. I have to take you to Panda Express. We've talked about getting 100 nuggets and chicken sandwiches with noodles on them, but this just...
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0: please don't take this the wrong way, but I'm disappointed. It's Mike Jones and Alex Mack on DC 101. No, I love you, Alex. You know that.
1: Okay.
0: You're my boy. You're my dude. You're my guy. You know that. But I sent Alex an Instagram.

0: Hey, man, that was our exit. We're going to miss kickoff.
1: Don't worry. Just got to stop by Giant to get some chips and dip real quick.
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12: At least one person's being banned from Nationals home games after displaying a white Nationalist banner on Sunday. Nats will host the Mets again tonight. The Commanders preseason, that'll feature a joint practice with the Ravens. It'll be in late August. Washington will also work out with the Dolphins. And a bill addressing college athlete compensation, it was pulled from the U.S. House floor after objections from black lawmakers. I'm Scott Davidson.
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21: The number of messages I just got after I talked with Mike Jones saying that I've never had Panda Express. People are shocked and appalled. I got one message from listener friend Ashley. She goes, you live off Taco Bell some weeks and you haven't had fast Chinese. I'm like, I know. I got to try it. Maybe we'll do a Alex Mack Live meetup at a Panda Express. I feel like that'd be great. Hey, let me get into the show, though. Empire of the Sun tickets on the way. We're going to get you hooked up with tickets to see them at Meriwether Post Pavilion right around 7:50. Then in the 8 o'clock hour, want to hook you up tickets to see Houndmouth. They're going to be at the Anthem in August. So tickets for that probably around, I don't know, 8:20. We'll see. And then, you know, obviously Ronnie, our DC cash rat, up in just a few minutes. A chance for you to win $1,000, which I feel like could get you a lot of Panda Express. But spend the money how you want. Keyword coming up here right around 7:20. Hang on.

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That was Dexter and the Moon Rocks. Song's called Freaking Out here on DC 101, DC's alternative rock. Dude, I just saw somebody selling an old DC streetcar. Yeah, 2007, if you're curious about the year, but $35,000. I don't know what you do with it. Somebody's going to buy that and put like a cocktail bar in it. That's so DC. But hey, I could put $1,000 toward your very own streetcar. Ronnie R. DC Cash Rat back with another chance for you to win $1,000. You're in like 6 minutes. Two songs. Hang on.

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0: 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It's Alex Mack. I still can't believe people are so, I don't know, affected by or invested in the fact that I've never had Panda Express. And also, I didn't realize I became like the spokesperson for Taco Bell. Maybe I talk about my Taco Bell addiction too much on air. But hey, you got a chance to win $1,000 with Ronnie R. DC Cash.
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0: And for adults with type 2 diabetes and known heart disease, Jardiance can lower the risk of cardiovascular death too. Prescription Jardiance Empagliflozin 10 or 25 milligram tablets are used to lower blood sugar along with diet and exercise in adults with type 2 diabetes. Jardiance is not for use to lower blood sugar in people with type 1 diabetes and not for people with type 2 diabetes who have severe kidney disease. Serious side effects include increased ketones in blood or urine and infection between and around the anus and genitals. 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
16: Tonight, a few clouds, lows in the mid-70s. Tomorrow, mostly sunny in the morning with thunderstorms in the afternoon. Near record high temperatures, still highs in the mid-90s.
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It's Alex Mack on DC 101, DC's alternative rock. So thankful that the AC works in the studio here at DC 101 because it definitely doesn't in my apartment, and I was in Satan's armpit all day today. Horrible. But hey, good news is I got the keyword for you to win that $1,000. If you missed it earlier, I am allowed to give it to you again. So let me give you another shot for you to win that money. If you missed it, keyword is bills, B-I-L-L-S, like, you know, the things that are going to be really high from you running the AC so hard. Bills, B-I-L-L-S. 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Good

I know it probably sounds like I'm doing a bit, but dude, I love giving away stuff on the show. It's awesome. It's Alex Mack live on DC 101. Just constantly slinging tickets, getting into Empire of the Sun, playing Meriwether Post Pavilion in September. Big shouts to Live Nation for making that happen for us. For you, really, because I got a chance for you to win two tickets here in like 7 minutes. Let me play you two songs, then call in and win some tickets, dude. Hang on.

0: DC 101, DC's alternative rock. It's Alex Mack. Let me get you hooked up with some tickets, dude. Empire of the Sun. Going to be at Meriwether Post Pavilion. That show's September 4th. Big shouts to our friends at Live Nation for hooking you up with some free tickets, dude. A chance to win a pair right now if you want to go. Hop on the phone. Why am I saying it like that? Call me, 866-91-DC-101. White Monster finally hitting. 866-91-DC-101. Hey, call me right now. Good luck.
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